0: women and girls. This case was brought by two states, and Josh Block, senior counsel for the ACLU's LGBTQ and HIV Rights Project, contends
1: the Trump administration's
0: major rulings, the Supreme Court allowing states to ban transgender women and girls from playing on school sports teams for women and girls. This case was brought by two states, and Josh Block, senior counsel for the ACLU's LGBTQ and HIV Rights Project, contends
1: the Trump administration is trying to force them

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1: Good evening and happy Tuesday, Central Illinois. Here's your WAND forecast. We're heading into the rest of this evening with temperatures dipping into the mid-70s, but we'll be feeling more like 80s with the humidity. And we're returning to the 90s tomorrow with another day of sunshine. Heat warning remains in place across the area, with temperatures still feeling like 105 and up. I'm meteorologist Olivia Colon.
2: ABC News, I'm Dave Packer. The Supreme Court today rejecting President Trump's executive order declaring that children born to people who are in the United States illegally or temporarily are not American citizens. Cecilia Wang is the ACLU attorney who argued

0: From the WTAX Wild Thrift and Sniff News Center, I'm Sherry Ballinger. While many people look forward to the 4th of July fireworks, local veterinarians say the holiday weekend can be one of the most stressful times of the year for our four-legged friends. On the WTAX Morning News Watch, veterinarian and owner of Lake Town Animal Hospital, Brett Peterson, says both dogs and cats can experience severe anxiety from the sudden flashes and loud noises.
1: You can work on counter conditioning, getting them used to the noise and the flashes of light, but that takes some time to build up some tolerance. We have lots of dogs that are on some anti-anxiety medication, you know, for the couple days before the 4th, on the 4th, and a couple days after when the fireworks are at their busiest time. Not that we want to knock them out or sedate them, but enough to take the edge off so they're not stressing out. And especially because we don't want them to hurt themselves trying to dig through a door or dig through carpet because they just can't get away from the noise.
0: Peterson recommends keeping pets indoors during fireworks displays and give them access to a quiet, familiar space where they feel safe. If your pet has panicked in the past years, he says right now is the time to contact your vet to discuss potential anti-anxiety options before the holiday weekend arrives. When high school kids register to vote, maybe they'll think of the late Jesse Jackson. The governor's considering a bill named for the late civil rights leader and sponsored by State Senator Robert Peters.
2: The Reverend cared deeply about making sure young people had both a diploma and a voter registration card. And I'm just grateful and honored to be able to carry a bill dedicated to the Reverend and his legacy.
0: Republicans argue the Illinois State Board of Elections already provides voter registration information to schools. Others say the law could expose kids to their teachers' political views without their parents' permission. I'm Sherry Ballinger on News Talk 93.9 and AM 1240 WTAX. Get more news at capitalcitynow.com.

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0: Westwood One presents America at Night. Here's your host, McGraw Milhaven.
1: Hello, everybody. Welcome to America at Night. My name is Josh Gilbert, filling in for McGraw Milhaven. He is off this week. I was in yesterday. I'm in again tonight. So thank you so much for having me as McGraw gets a well-earned vacation. He's going back to the east, going back east, East Coast. He's a Long Island boy, and he's back in Long Island. So hats off to McGraw. Have a wonderful Independence Day week and weekend. That is coming up. And I'll tell you what's coming up on this show. In just a couple seconds, we're going to talk to a professor about what happened on Capitol Hill. I guess it's Capitol Hill. It's just a couple yards away at the Supreme Court. Big day at the Supreme Court today. We'll talk about it in just a second. In the hour, the second part of this hour, Eric Dolash, he's the founder and president of Veteran Flagpole Initiative.

0: ABC News, I'm Dave Packer. Major Supreme Court rulings today. In a 6-3 decision, the High Court struck down President Trump's executive order that would end birthright citizenship. The court upheld laws in roughly half the states that prohibit transgender girls and women from playing on their public school and college sports teams and struck down limits on party spending in federal elections. A major wildfire burning in Colorado, Pueblo County Sheriff Dave Luciero.
1: The Aspen Acres fire is estimated at approximately 28,314 acres and remains 0% contained.
0: And in Colorado also tonight, the Associated Press has projected that incumbent Senator John Hickenlooper will win the Democratic primary for U.S. Senate. The search continues for survivors buried in the rubble following those two strong earthquakes that shook Venezuela last week. The death toll has climbed to nearly 2,000 people and more than 10,000 others are injured. This is ABC News.
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1: From ABC News, I'm Dave Packer. We're getting a clearer picture of President Trump's massive crypto earnings since the start of his second term.
2: According to newly released personal financial disclosure documents for 2025, President Trump appears to have earned over $1 billion from his cryptocurrency ventures. At least $524 million comes from the sale of cryptocurrency tokens through the Trump-connected World Liberty Financial. The disclosure report, which is 927 pages, also listed earnings of $636 million from a licensing agreement with Celebration Coin for the sale of the president's meme coin. Karen Travers, ABC News, Washington.
1: Democrats took to the Capitol steps to celebrate today's Supreme Court ruling to protect birthright citizenship. New York Democratic Congresswoman Grace Meng blasted President Trump's attempt to redefine citizenship.
3: We are American. We belong here. And no wannabe king will ever take that away from us.
1: But House Speaker Mike Johnson.
4: I'm very disappointed in that outcome. I think it subjects the country to serious challenges going forward, and we'll have to deal with it as a Congress.
1: New Jersey Republican Congressman Tom Kaine Jr. back on Capitol Hill today, ending the months-long mystery of where he was, saying he was hospitalized for depression.
5: To my constituents, thank you. Thank you for your patience. Thank you for your understanding. Thank you for your prayers. And thank you for allowing me the honor of serving you.
1: Primary night in Colorado, the Associated Press has projected that Attorney General Phil Weiser will win the Democratic primary for governor, beating U.S. Senator Michael Bennet, and the AP projects incumbent Senator John Hickenlooper will win the Democratic primary for U.S. Senate. After eight seasons, basketball superstar LeBron James will not be returning to the Los Angeles Lakers next season. The 41-year-old will now hit free agency to find a new home for his 24th season in the league. You're listening to ABC News.
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0: 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He scores.
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3: 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This is quite the sight to see on this Independence Day week. Coming up next, we have an interview, a chat with Ernie Isley, the one and the only Ernie Isley of the Isley Brothers. And would you believe it? They have great songs, so great that not

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1: Hello, my name is George Kuntz of Benmar Sunrooms, Inspired Window Fashions, and The Organized Home. And one word to describe Kelly is organized. She put together a nice, organized marketing plan for us, and we appreciate her.
2: Hi, this is Anna.
3: 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And the one word we would use to describe Kelly is hot. 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
4: Hi, this is Chris Wellman of Wellman's Lawn Care, and one word to describe Kelly is dependable. I can always count on her to get things done with my advertising, and I depend on her.
5: Yeah.

0: and McLean are among central Illinois counties on the list. Illinois Emergency Management and Office of Homeland Security continue to distribute resources in affected communities. IEMA OHS Director Ted Berger said in a news release today, quote, the proclamation ensures we continue to support impacted counties with available resources and that we may pursue available avenues for recovery assistance now and in the future. When high school kids register to vote, maybe they'll think of the late Jesse Jackson. The governor's considering a bill named for the late civil rights leader, sponsored by State Senator Robert Peters.
1: The Reverend cared deeply about making sure young people had both a diploma and a voter registration card, and I'm just grateful and honored to be able to carry a bill dedicated to the Reverend and his legacy.
0: Republicans argue the Illinois State Board of Elections already provides voter registration information to schools. Others say the law could expose kids to their teachers' political views without their parents' permission. Your forecast from WAND-TV. We're under an extreme heat warning until after midnight Thursday night. Clear skies tonight, low in the mid-70s. Tomorrow and Thursday, mostly sunny with a high in the mid-90s. The heat indices reaching 105 to 110. 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
4: Back to America at Night with McGraw-Milhaven. McGraw is out on vacation. My name is Josh Gilbert. Thanks for having me in tonight. Thanks for having me last night. It's been a lot of fun. We've got some phone calls to get to, voicemails to listen to from last night and from earlier today. I want to give out the number now, 1-844-2-McGraw, 1-844-262-4729. That is the phone number. That is the text line number. So give us a call, give us a text now. It's the open phone line hour, and it's time for me to get to talk to you, and you get to talk back to me. I appreciate you guys having me in here. I saw this story earlier today. The Monroeville Mall in Monroeville, Pennsylvania, just outside of Pittsburgh, was the site of the filming of Dawn of the Dead. That was the George A. Romero kind of follow-up sequel to Night of the Living Dead, classic from the late 60s. That was in the 70s when they filmed that. The Monroeville Mall, famous backdrop for the movie, is slated to be demolished. Walmart bought it in 2025, and there is no set timeline of what they're going to do with it. I got to imagine they're going to build a Walmart or a Sam's Club there. And the mall is going away. So a couple of weeks ago, the fans of the franchise all came out dressed as zombies, as you would imagine, and had one last meetup. I think since 2017, they've been having meetups at the mall. I can't imagine why it took so long for 2017 for them to start doing meetups at the mall. It is a very popular movie, very cult following, and everybody got all dressed up one last time. And I think they might have even watched the movie. They had a bunch of actors and actresses from the films come in and have a meetup. It's just like a Comic-Con, but for zombie lovers. And the Monroeville Mall, soon to be demolished, was the site of the last Night of the Living Dead, Dawn of the Dead meetup. So you can find pictures online of that. And if you live

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3: Central Illinois, here's your WAND forecast. We're heading into this evening with mostly clear skies, temperatures in the mid-70s that feel more like 80s. And tomorrow, we're keeping the mostly sunny skies around, along with the temperatures in the low 90s that, once again, with the sun and humidity, will make us feel more like 105 and up. That excessive heat warning remains in place across the area. Do what you can to stay cool. I'm Olivia Colon.
4: ABC News, I'm Dave Packer. Primary night in Colorado, the Associated Press projects that Attorney General Phil Weiser will win the Democratic primary for governor, beating U.S. Senator Michael Bennet. Weiser telling supporters Tuesday night,
5: Colorado, you chose fresh, energetic, and bold leadership that starts by asking, how can I help?
4: In the Republican primary, a tight race between State Senator Barb Kirkmeyer and political newcomer Victor Marx. President Trump dealt a blow to end birthright citizenship. The Supreme Court Tuesday siding with the long-held interpretation of the 14th Amendment that almost all persons born in the United States are citizens of the country. And the High Court upheld states' rights to ban transgender athletes for competing in school sports not aligned with their sex at birth. Where was he the last 4 months? New Jersey Republican Representative Tom Kaine Jr. returned to Capitol Hill Tuesday, disclosed he was being treated for depression. This is ABC News.
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7: From the WTAX Wild Thrift and Sniff News Center, I'm Sherry Ballinger. The theme of this year's Illinois State Fair celebrates the 100th anniversary of the historic Route 66. The theme is Miles of Smiles. State Fair Manager Rebecca Clark said in a press release, quote, every great road trip is filled with memorable stops, and the Illinois State Fair is one of Illinois' favorite destinations. The Twilight Parade is set to step off at 5:30 p.m. August 13th, kicking off an 11-day celebration of Illinois agriculture, community, and creativity. Any group interested in having a parade entry can submit that to statefair.illinois.gov or the Special Events Office at 217-782-0777. The 2026 Illinois State Fair runs from August 13th through the 23rd. The dangerous heat gripping central Illinois isn't just a concern for people. Pets are also at risk for heat stroke and exhaustion as temperatures climb into the 90s ahead of the holiday weekend. Dr. Brett Peterson, owner of the Lake Town Animal Hospital in Springfield, says he regularly sees heat-related emergencies during the summer months.
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2: All right, I'll leave you with this as we close. My name is Josh Gilbert. Thank you so much for letting me sit in for McGraw for a couple of days. Michigan House has unanimously passed a bill allowing children to operate lemonade stands without permits or fees. It's House Bill 6007 introduced, and it would amend the state food law permitting minors to run temporary beverage businesses on private property. Yeah, that's a lemonade stand. Qualifying stands must sell only non-alcoholic, non-temperature controlled drinks and earn under $5,000 annually. There was legislation and health department issues. Repeated licensing fees, they are getting rid of those to say, hey, kids want to learn how to run a business. They want to open up a lemonade stand. They shouldn't be forced to learn about red tape at their age. Other laws like this have been enacted in Georgia and Texas and soon to be Michigan. Buy some lemonade from a kid this weekend, just as long as they're making less than $5,000 annually. My name is Josh Gilbert. Thank you so much for letting me sit in. We'll see you next time. Thanks to Rich and Alex. McGraw will be back next Monday.
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5: Central Illinois, here's your WAND forecast. We're heading into this evening with mostly clear skies, temperatures in the mid-70s that feel more like 80s. And tomorrow, we're keeping the mostly sunny skies around, along with the temperatures in the low 90s that, once again, with the sun and humidity, will make us feel more like 105 and up. That excessive heat warning remains in place across the area. Do what you can to stay cool. I'm Olivia Colon.
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6: From ABC News, I'm Dave Packer. The Supreme Court issuing some landmark rulings on the final day of its term. The High Court striking down President Trump's order attempting to end birthright citizenship. ABC's Mary Bruce.
7: Chief Justice John Roberts declaring citizenship then and now was the right to have rights, to freely participate in our political community. The framers of the 14th Amendment extended that promise to every freeborn person in this land. We keep that promise today. Justices Clarence Thomas, Neil Gorsuch, and Samuel Alito dissenting. Alito calling the decision a serious mistake.
6: And in a separate ruling, the Supreme Court upheld state bans on transgender girls from participating in girls' and women's sports. A personal financial disclosure released Tuesday shows that in 2025, the year he returned to the White House, President Trump earned $2.2 billion, more than triple what he reported the year before. While it's a tragic scene in La Guaira, there have been some moments of joy inspiring rescue workers to keep searching for survivors buried in the rubble following those two strong earthquakes that shook the Venezuelan city last week. ABC's James Longman is there.
8: Dozens of international crews are here, not giving up, searching round the clock and sometimes finding the smallest survivors. This rescuer sharing a moment with the pup he saved before going right back to work.
6: Firefighters battling the Aspen Acres wildfire in southern Colorado, which started Monday morning, say progress is being made despite having no containment. Pueblo County Sheriff Dave Lucero.
9: Across the incident, firefighters have been making tremendous progress by slowing the fire's advance, protecting homes, and building those containment lines.
6: He says evacuations remain in place, warning conditions are expected to get worse with winds picking up. World Cup action, Norway knocking out Ivory Coast to enter the round of 16. Norway now set to play Brazil in New York in the quarterfinals on Sunday. You're listening to ABC News.
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5: Central Illinois, here's your WAND forecast. We're heading into this evening with mostly clear skies, temperatures in the mid-70s that feel more like 80s. And tomorrow, we're keeping the mostly sunny skies around, along with the temperatures in the low 90s that, once again, with the sun and humidity, will make us feel more like 105 and up. That excessive heat warning remains in place across the area. Do what you can to stay cool. I'm Olivia Colon.
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5: like 105 and up. That excessive heat warning remains in place across the area. 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I'm Olivia Colon.
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7: 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Gary McNamara and Eric Harley talk about everything from politics to social issues and news of the day. Whether you're up late or you're just starting your day, welcome to the show. 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
8: All across America, we are Red Eye Radio. He is Eric Harley and I'm Gary McNamara. Welcome and good morning. Thanks so much for being here this morning.
9: Hi.
8: All right. Here we go. You know, there was so much discussion in the minutiae of what every judge wrote in the birthright citizenship debate that was going on.
9: Right.
8: But to me, it was real simple. I still haven't. This is months and months and months ago that you had Randy Barnett, who is basically a historian, faculty director of the Georgetown Center for the Constitution and co-author of The Original Meaning of the 14th Amendment, Its Letter and Its Spirit.
9: Yeah.
8: And in all of the mind-frying reading of the minutiae of the different opinions on it, nobody has been able to defeat this opinion. Once I saw this a ways back, I said, all right, what can beat this? And this is when you look at the drafters of the 14th Amendment, okay?
9: Right.
8: You know, what were they looking at? And he wrote about this months ago in an op-ed piece. Senator Lyman Trumbull, who managed the citizenship clause in the upper chamber, explained that subject to the jurisdiction meant not owing allegiance to anybody else, whether a Indian tribe or a foreign power. In fact, the drafters of the 14th Amendment, and this comes down to, you know, this is the argument, the legal argument, that made the decision that the 14th Amendment protected birthright citizenship across the board.
9: Right.
8: This is the one argument that I have not seen defeated by anyone. We had talked about yesterday in one of the decisions where I think it was the Wall Street Journal said, Roberts just skipped by that. It's like the argument that would have been slam dunk. He's,

0: Central Illinois, here's your WAND forecast. We're heading into this evening with mostly clear skies, temperatures in the mid-70s that feel more like 80s. And tomorrow, we're keeping the mostly sunny skies around, along with the temperatures in the low 90s that, once again, with the sun and humidity, will make us feel more like 105 and up. That excessive heat warning remains in place across the area. Do what you can to stay cool. I'm Olivia Colon.
1: ABC News, I'm Dave Packer. The Supreme Court Tuesday striking down President Trump's order attempting to end birthright citizenship. The ruling reaffirms more than a century of legal precedent that babies born on American soil are automatically American citizens. ABC News legal contributor Sarah Isger.
2: Five of the justices saying, yes, this includes anyone born in the United States who's not, for instance, a diplomat here while working for a foreign government. But four of the justices saying, well, no, the 14th Amendment doesn't say that.
1: And in a separate ruling, the Supreme Court upheld state bans on transgender girls from participating in girls and women's sports. A personal financial disclosure released Tuesday shows that in 2025, President Trump earned $2.2 billion, more than triple what he reported the year before. An emergency order issued for the nation's largest power grid as dangerous heat grips the Midwest and South and moves into the Northeast. This is ABC News.
3: 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Also, oil and gas prices are falling, but there's a new inflation threat rearing its ugly head. Artificial intelligence will explain the impact. 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
5: 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Gary McNamara and Eric Hurley talk about everything from politics to social issues and news of the day. Whether you're up late or you're just starting your day, welcome to the show. 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
6: All across America, we are Red Eye Radio. He is Eric Hurley and I'm Gary McNamara. Welcome and good morning. You know, the one thing I was thinking about is the number of Supreme Court decisions that basically totally pervert, or court decisions, not just Supreme Court decisions. I'm looking here at the whole radical, the transgender decision yesterday in sports, and I was looking at the Federal Appeals Court for the Ninth Circuit that agreed that the Idaho law, before the Supreme Court got a hold of it, violates the 14th Amendment's guarantee of equal treatment. Look at that. Equal treatment. That's what the gay marriage decision, that's how that changed the 14th Amendment. Now, the good thing about where the left is going, and we said this after, because the 14th Amendment is about equal protection under the law, and it was meant to protect slaves that had become citizens of the United States.
7: Right.
6: That's what it was about. We all know that.
7: Right.
6: And when, but it was equal protection under the law. You're treated equally basically under the criminal justice system when it comes to rights and all of that. Gay marriage got to equal treatment under the law, not equal protection. I pray that the liberals really mean and wish to push equal treatment under the law. Why? Because if it's equal treatment, then all taxes have to be the same.
7: Same dollar amount.
6: I've said this since the gay marriage decision, and anybody that I've talked to, even an expert, just sort of go, they don't want to go there. Yeah, because if it's equal treatment instead of equal protection under the law, then everybody gets treated the same. Not the same percentage, the exact same amount.
7: That's
6: if you truly believe that government should treat everybody the same, there can be no billionaire's tax.
7: Right.
6: Because your point is on the, Gary, you're wrong on this, because what we want is equal treatment where we want equal treatment.
7: And it's equal if they're in the same category. Well, that's not equal.
6: You know, that's where the whole 14th Amendment was, you know, where they were able to get away with that by saying, right, we're treating people of certain levels the same.
7: Right.
6: Well, after gay marriage, it was specifically no equal treatment.
7: Right.
6: Because obviously even the court recognized that a heterosexual marriage is different than a homosexual.

0: Central Illinois, here's your WAND forecast. We're heading into this evening with mostly clear skies, temperatures in the mid-70s that feel more like 80s. And tomorrow, we're keeping the mostly sunny skies around, along with the temperatures in the low 90s that, once again, with the sun and humidity, will make us feel more like 105 and up. That excessive heat warning remains in place across the area. Do what you can to stay cool. I'm Olivia Colon.
1: ABC News, I'm Dave Packer. Primary night in Colorado, the Associated Press projects that Attorney General Phil Weiser will win the Democratic primary for governor, beating U.S. Senator Michael Bennet. Weiser telling supporters Tuesday night,
2: Colorado, you chose fresh, energetic, and bold leadership that starts by asking, how can I help?
1: In the Republican primary, a tight race between State Senator Barb Kirkmeyer and political newcomer Victor Marks. President Trump dealt a blow to end birthright citizenship. The Supreme Court Tuesday siding with the long-held interpretation of the 14th Amendment that almost all persons born in the United States are citizens of the country. And the High Court upheld states' rights to ban transgender athletes for competing in school sports not aligned with their sex at birth. Where was he the last 4 months? New Jersey Republican Representative Tom Kane Jr. returned to Capitol Hill Tuesday, disclosed he was being treated for depression. This is ABC News.
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2: 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Gary McNamara and Eric Harley talk about everything from politics to social issues and news of the day. 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
3: All across America, we are Red Eye Radio. He is Eric Harley and I'm Gary McNamara. Welcome and good morning. I mean, with all the Supreme Court decisions, I don't want to forget this because this was really, really powerful yesterday. The mother of a Loyola University freshman who was shot and killed by an illegal immigrant in March delivered tearful testimony on Capitol Hill on Tuesday. Jose Medina is charged with the murder of Sheridan Gorman. 18 years of age she was, of Yorktown, New York. Gorman was walking with her friends near a pier shortly after 1 a.m. on Thursday, May 19th, when Gorman told friends she saw someone hiding behind the lighthouse. Medina was a Venezuelan national who was in the U.S. Illegally. During the hearing before the U.S. House Judiciary Subcommittee on Sanctuary Policies, Jessica Gorman described her daughter as a girl who always waited for others on her grade school's buddy bench. Jessica Gorman challenged lawmakers to sit together to work out solutions, and she made the point, and she went after Representative Jayapal, and we'll play what she had to, Jayapal had to say, and then go to what Gorman had to say, and she said, how come only Republicans care about this?
4: Right.
3: Why don't you care about American? It's what we said. The Democratic Party has made a decision to support the freedom of illegal immigrant criminals over the safety and security of American citizens, and the majority of the Democrat voters back them.
4: Yep.
3: Otherwise, there'd be outcry.
4: Right.
3: And there isn't. But here's Jayapal yesterday, and then we'll go to Representative Jayapal. Then we'll get to Ms. Gorman speaking. Here we go.
5: Unfortunately, this hearing is, it's the fourth time in this committee that we've had a hearing on sanctuary cities, the fourth time. And there's many other things that we could be doing other than this.
3: All right. There you go with that comment. Here now is Jessica Gorman, the mother of Sheridan Gorman, who was murdered by an illegal immigrant in March.
6: One thing, because it's been plaguing me, and this is how messed up the situation is. This is why I'm sorry. I get so upset when with your butts, and you don't want to talk about this. This is the fourth hearing. Do you know what I'm thankful for? And this is so messed up. I'm going to say I'm thankful. After hearing, I didn't even know what an angel family was. Had no idea. Never even heard about it. There's so many out here. You know what I'm thankful for? I'm thankful that my daughter was just shot in the back of the head, not raped, murdered, dismembered, put in a garbage can like Megan Boss with bleach poured on her, and they didn't fight her for 50 days. And you can actually dismiss the angel families. You can say, but you don't want to hear four sessions on angel families. I'm sorry. You need to. I'm actually thankful that my daughter wasn't raped. How messed up is that? That I'm thankful every day that she was just murdered, not raped and dismembered. Like, think about that. Like, how messed up is that? Do you know what I thought of this morning when I got up? What the joy of, anyone have a baby here? The joy of picking out their first outfit that they're going to wear on their ride home from the hospital. I had to pick out my daughter's last outfit, and she was a fabulous dresser. We had 100 people come to our home, 100 friends and family came to her home. We had her cremated, actually, after. And they all decorated her urn with rhinestones. All of them put it on there. She's fabulous even in death. But for the first time, all the excitement of having a child and then having people make

0: evening, Central Illinois. Here's your WAND forecast. We're heading into this evening with mostly clear skies, temperatures in the mid-70s that feel more like 80s. And tomorrow, we're keeping the mostly sunny skies around, along with the temperatures in the low 90s that, once again, with the sun and humidity, will make us feel more like 105 and up. That excessive heat warning remains in place across the area. Do what you can to stay cool. I'm Olivia Colon.
1: ABC News, I'm Dave Packer. Newly released personal financial disclosure documents for 2025 show President Trump appears to have earned over $1 billion since the start of his second term from his cryptocurrency ventures.
2: At least $524 million comes from the sale of cryptocurrency tokens through the Trump-connected World Liberty Financial. The disclosure report, which is 927 pages, also listed earnings of $636 million from a licensing agreement with Celebration Coin for the sale of the president's meme coin.
1: ABC's Karen Travers. The Supreme Court issuing a landmark ruling on its final day of its term, the High Court striking down President Trump's order attempting to end birthright citizenship, and in a separate ruling, it upheld state bans on transgender girls from participating in girls and women's sports. And the court struck down limits on party spending in federal elections. More than 175 million people under alerts for extreme heat from the Gulf Coast to the Northeast. This is ABC News.
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0: evening, Central Illinois. Here's your WAND forecast. We're heading into this evening with mostly clear skies, temperatures in the mid-70s that feel more like 80s. And tomorrow, we're keeping the mostly sunny skies around, along with the temperatures in the low 90s that, once again, with the sun and humidity, will make us feel more like 105 and up. That excessive heat warning remains in place across the area. Do what you can to stay cool. I'm Olivia Colon.
1: ABC News, I'm Dave Packer. Primary night in Colorado, the Associated Press projects that Attorney General Phil Weiser will win the Democratic primary for governor, beating U.S. Senator Michael Bennet. Weiser telling supporters Tuesday night,
2: Colorado, you chose fresh, energetic, and bold leadership that starts by asking, how can I help?
1: In the Republican primary, a tight race between State Senator Barb Kirkmeyer and political newcomer Victor Marks. President Trump dealt a blow to end birthright citizenship. The Supreme Court Tuesday siding with the long-held interpretation of the 14th Amendment that almost all persons born in the United States are citizens of the country.

0: country, and the High Court upheld states' rights to ban transgender athletes for competing in school sports not aligned with their sex at birth. Where was he the last 4 months? New Jersey Republican Representative Tom Kane Jr. returned to Capitol Hill Tuesday, disclosed he was being treated for depression. This is ABC News.
1: 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Also, oil and gas prices are falling, but there's a new inflation threat rearing its ugly head, artificial intelligence. We'll explain the impact. And scores of ways to keep your home cool during a heat wave. 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
2: Under pressure in Colorado. Good morning, I'm Gordon Deal, along with Nicole Murray on this Wednesday, July 1st. Glad you could be with us. Here's what we have for you.

0: Central Illinois, here's your WAND forecast. We're heading into this evening with mostly clear skies, temperatures in the mid-70s that feel more like 80s. And tomorrow, we're keeping the mostly sunny skies around, along with the temperatures in the low 90s that, once again, with the sun and humidity, will make us feel more like 105 and up. That excessive heat warning remains in place across the area. Do what you can to stay cool. I'm Olivia Colon.
1: ABC News, I'm Sherry Preston. Dangerous heat is now affecting more than half the country from Nashville up through New England. Heat indexes will top 100 degrees, some of the hottest 4th of July weather in a decade in many places. The launch of the robotic spacecraft designed to boost the orbit of NASA's Swift Observatory has been postponed again because of the weather. They'll try again tomorrow morning. The space telescope is in danger of disintegrating in the atmosphere, and they're trying to move it to higher orbit. In Colorado, Democratic Socialist Maylott Quiros looks to have beaten longtime Congresswoman Diana DeGette in the Democratic primary.
2: Denver voters of all ages, of all races, of all religions sent a clear message. We will not wait!
1: We're a day away from what's shaping up to be a marathon celebration at Madison Square Garden as Taylor Swift and Travis Kelce tie the knot. Two events are planned, one tomorrow night, a small one, then a second bigger one beginning on Friday. No phones allowed. This is ABC News.
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0: City Council meeting, and Joe Crane of the Abraham Lincoln Presidential Library and Museum tells us how they're celebrating America 250 this week. It's all Wednesday, 5:30 to 9 a.m. on WTAX.
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9: Thanks for spending time with us. Welcome into Wednesday, July 1st. Gordon Deal with Nicole Murray. Some of our top stories and headlines. A Democratic socialist wins a primary for a Denver area congressional seat. The Supreme Court struck down Trump's ban on birthright citizenship. Some 120 million people are under an extreme heat warning. A financial disclosure shows President Trump made over $1.4 billion in income tied to his family's cryptocurrency ventures last year. U.S. takes on Bosnia and Herzegovina in the knockout round of the World Cup tonight. And two amazing rescues from the Venezuela earthquakes by a specialized unit from Virginia. That story in about 20 minutes. Gas prices continue to drop ahead of the July 4th holiday weekend. It's been six straight weeks of the price at the pump falling, but we're not ready to return to pre-war retail prices. Here's Tom Kloza, Chief Energy Advisor at Gulf Oil. Tom, what can we expect?
10: I think we're probably about where we'll be, and it's like major league batting averages, you know, in normal years, like a George Brett year in the 380s or so, or Tony Gwynn. We're down about 80 cents from where we peaked at the end of May. And I think we still have to worry about what may happen, not so much in July, but in August and September.
9: Okay, why then?
10: Well, right now we're facing what I would call a little mini glut with crude oil. All of those tankers that were in the Persian Gulf have loaded up and they're headed to destinations to take that Persian Gulf oil to markets that were waiting for it. So they're going to have to deal with that. We are also getting strategic reserves released from the U.S. and some other countries. So July looks to be well supplied. It's August that you worry about. Will the vessels that are dispatching crude in Asia and so forth go back into the Persian Gulf? The strategic oil sales will end. And, August is the highest demand month on the calendar year after year. So that could be a little bit onerous.
9: I got the feeling, and I may be wrong on this, that the retail price at the pump has fallen sharply, almost in line with what has happened with the price of oil. Am I wrong on that? Because I feel like they're normally not in lockstep, but I feel like there's been a pretty sharp drop.
10: It's not lockstep. You know, here's what's interesting about it. Okay, so the average today is about $3.85. But if you're somebody who's prone to shopping around, and let's say you have a Gas Buddy app or something like that, you could probably do 40 cents better on average throughout the country. So there's a big difference between the leading edge, the very, very competitive prices, and the average prices. And sometimes those average prices are, you know, a station up in the mountains with a junkyard dog in the front. But we've come off quite a bit. Now, the president thinks we should come off some more, but I don't think he really understands the vagaries and the mechanics of refining and marketing.
9: We're speaking with Tom Kloza, Chief Energy Advisor at Gulf Oil. Along those lines, I believe he's directed the Justice Department to look into a price gouging here. What do you make of this?
10: Well, Gordon, I've been doing this for 50 years, and I've seen many Justice Department investigations and many state investigations. I can't recall one of them that was successful or really found anything that was malfeasant. So, you know, I understand what he's trying to do, and you have to give him credit for this. He's been able to talk down the price of crude oil. I mean, if you look at the crude oil, you know, kind of inside baseball statistics, people are afraid to buy crude oil on the premise that it's going to be higher 6 months from now. There's nowhere near the financial interest that there was, and that's probably because of these verbal interventions that he staged from time to time. So I think he probably thinks he can talk down the price of gasoline, and he might be able to a little bit, but it's probably just a few pennies here and there.
9: Yeah, you bring up a good point, because I had scribbled that down to ask you about, do say the producers or refiners feel some sort of consumer pressure here to lower prices?
10: They do. You know, refiners in the United States right now are, you know, kind of the kings of the world, because you've got refinery problems in the Persian Gulf. You lost a couple of million barrels a day that maybe won't be restarted this year. You've got Mexico that's operating at 48% of capacity. You got Venezuela, which unfortunately with the earthquakes has knocked out the limited refining they have. And then you have Russia, where, you know, probably half of the refining output has been lost thanks to the Ukrainian successful drone attack. So the United States is kind of the cleanest dirty shirt there, and we can supply gasoline to probably 40 different countries and diesel to maybe 50 or 60 countries. And so refiners in the U.S. are doing splendidly.
9: Thanks, Tom. Tom Kloza, Chief Energy Advisor at Gulf Oil. By the way, it's Wednesday, which means it's time for another episode of our video series called When the Mic is Off. Posting today, Nicole needs to know, should she be direct with prospective dates or should she play it cool? Mike shares his advice with her on Instagram, TikTok, Facebook, and X. Just do a search for This Morning with Gordon Deal. 20 minutes now in front of the hour on This Morning, America's First News. Coming up next, the soccer fan having his own party during a baseball game.

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5: From ABC News, I'm Sherry Preston. Potentially dangerous heat is stretching across more than half the country, and it's shaping up to be a scorchingly hot 4th of July weekend with concerns about the power grid. ABC's Alex Perez is right in the middle of it.
6: Chicago's first major heat wave in full effect, feeling like 106, even hotter than yesterday. Dr. Jane Wilcox from Northwestern Memorial says in these temperatures, heat stroke could begin in minutes.
7: Right now, the right thing is to stay inside and let this heat wave pass.
6: And as the heat spreads east, it's only expected to get worse. Stifling feels like temperatures from Philly to New York to Boston could break 110 in some spots.
5: ABC meteorologists say humidity levels in the Midwest are rivaling the Amazon rainforest right now. The launch of the robotic spacecraft designed to boost the orbit of NASA's Swift Observatory has been postponed once again because of weather. The space telescope is in danger of disintegrating in the atmosphere, and they're trying to move it to a higher orbit. The Supreme Court striking down President Trump's executive order banning birthright citizenship, but ABC's Sophie Flay says the decision was not unanimous.
8: Many legal experts expected a lopsided decision on what was considered settled law. Instead, three justices dissented. Justice Clarence Thomas arguing the 14th Amendment was written to guarantee citizenship to freed slaves. Trump has made the same argument.
9: It wasn't for billionaire Chinese people who have 57 children that become American citizens.
8: At the heart of the case, what the administration calls birth tourism. Women traveling from countries like China to give birth in U.S. hospitals to secure citizenship for their babies.
5: The Department of Justice planning an investigation into that. New disclosures show that President Trump made over $2 billion in his first year in office, much of it from his family's cryptocurrency. Its value spiked when Trump offered his buyers dinner with him at his golf club. You're listening to ABC News.
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14: Central Illinois, here's your WAND forecast. We're heading into this evening with mostly clear skies, temperatures in the mid-70s that feel more like 80s. And tomorrow, we're keeping the mostly sunny skies around, along with the temperatures in the low 90s that, once again, with the sun and humidity, will make us feel more like 105 and up. That excessive heat warning remains in place across the area. Do what you can to stay cool. I'm Olivia Colon.

0: It's Chris Bullock from the Capital Media Group. Time for another edition of Talking Business Over Coffee. Today, my guest is Lori Pullen. Lori, you are with the annual Artisan Market.
1: 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We have food trucks and live music at this show.
0: 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We ask that you bring a canned food item as the Girl Scouts will be there collecting food items. 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
4: Another push to the left. Good morning, I'm Gordon Deal, along with Nicole Murray, on this Wednesday, July 1st. Glad you could be with us. Here's what's up this hour.
5: A Democratic socialist has won a primary election in Colorado for a congressional seat in the Denver area.
4: The Supreme Court has given the thumbs down to President Trump's ban on birthright citizenship. We'll have analysis.
5: A dangerous heat wave intensifies this week. Meanwhile, dozens of wildfires are raging in western states like Utah and Colorado.
4: And why women may take the bigger hit if there's a cut to Social Security benefits.
6: They tend to live longer than men, and more women in old age are in poverty than men. Partly

0: Good morning. It's 5:30 at News Talk 93.9 and AM 1240 WTAX. This is the Morning News Watch. I'm Will Stevenson in the WTAX eBolt Supply Studio. Got nuts. Glad you're with us on this first day of July. We start out with Dave Dahl in the WTAX Wild Thrift and Sniff News Center. Good morning, Dave.
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2: 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About 160 million of us are under heat advisories.
3: Day one of five of the heat wave getting into the northeast. Some strong storms surrounding the heat dome. Pockets of heat in the west, but not as extreme. Still fire danger in the four corners. Surrounding the heat dome, some storms from the Gulf Coast into the Great Lakes and upstate New York and New England. But underneath that dome, no relief. Extreme heat warnings all the way from Kansas City down to Jackson into Boston. 105 in this area with the feel-like readings and even 110 Thursday and Friday in the northeast.
2: ABC News senior meteorologist Lee Goldberg. Financial disclosures from the president show that he and his family made about $2 billion in the first year of the president's second term. Over half of that profits from his family's cryptocurrency business. Three of the country's biggest egg producers agreeing to pay over $3 million to settle allegations. They have been fixing prices for years. They're also promising to donate more than 50 million eggs to food banks and community organizations. This is ABC News.
1: 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The Supreme Court has rejected President Trump's attempt to end birthright citizenship in the U.S. by executive order. That ruling Tuesday reaffirms more than a century of legal precedent that babies born on American soil are automatically American citizens. ABC's Sophie Flay has more.
4: At the heart of the case, what the administration calls birth tourism. Women traveling from countries like China to give birth in U.S. hospitals to secure citizenship for their babies. Justice Samuel Alito warning the court's ruling now preserves a powerful incentive to enter or remain in this country illegally.
1: Supreme Court has upheld state bans on transgender girls from participating in girls and women's competitive sports. The ruling Tuesday reverses lower court decisions that had blocked bans as violations of Title IX and the First Amendment. ABC's Devin Dwyer appeared on the Start Here podcast.
5: They said that these laws don't violate the Constitution and they don't violate Title IX, that landmark civil rights law that was meant to promote equal opportunity in sports. Kavanaugh wrote that dividing students along the lines of biological sex is not inherently illegal, and that in the 29 states that have laws or regulations, including West Virginia and Idaho, that do just that, that there's nothing wrong with that.
1: Can Springfield withstand the scrutiny of the license plate reading cameras? That story just ahead, WTAX News Time, 5:30.
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1: WTAX News Time 5:34. Springfield could re-up for two more years with Flock, a license plate camera company. Alderman Sean Gregory says, though, the big picture should be investing in people and in communities.
10: I'm not looking down the road 10, 20 years and feeling like we're going to continue to need these devices, right?
1: Police Chief Joe Beal said for now the Flock cameras have been an asset.
11: 70% of the calls for service that we answer, 70% of the crimes that we investigate, Flock is used to investigate that to some extent. So it's a very impactful tool, one of the most impactful tools that we have.
1: City Council is expected to vote on the $500,000 request next Tuesday. New restrictions on kids' social media in Illinois are closer to becoming reality.
12: It adds important privacy protections to the device level assurance process to ensure that children's data is safe and doesn't fall into the wrong hands. It expands on attorney general enforcement to ensure companies are held responsible for failing to protect children while reinforcing that this act does not create a new private right of action.
1: Lindsay Voles of the governor's office says the bill, upon which the governor has not acted, would allow parents to have greater control over online actions. When high school kids register to vote, maybe they'll think of the late Jesse Jackson. The governor is considering a bill named for the late civil rights leader and sponsored by State Senator Robert Peters.
13: The Reverend cared deeply about making sure young people had both a diploma and a voter registration card. And I'm just grateful and honored to be able to carry a bill dedicated to the Reverend and his legacy.
1: Republicans argue the Illinois State Board of Elections already provides voter registration information to schools. Others say the law could expose kids to their teachers' political views without their parents' permission. Several central Illinois counties have been declared disaster areas because of the severe weather starting in March and continuing through June. Illinois experienced everything from tornadoes to heavy rain to straight line winds. None of the counties are in the WTAX listening area. The hardest hit, Effingham, Jefferson, McLean in the governor's disaster area. The governor's office released a statement naming the counties, adding that the governor remains committed to supporting every community, business, and family as they rebuild. The theme of this year's Illinois State Fair celebrates the 100th anniversary of the historic Route 66. Miles of Smiles. The theme announced Tuesday by State Fair Manager Rebecca Clark in a news release. Every great road trip is filled with memorable stops. The Illinois State Fair is one of Illinois' favorite destinations, it says. Twilight Parade steps off 5:30 on Thursday, August 13th, kicking off 11 days of fun at the fair. I'm Dave Dahl on your number one for breaking news in the Capital City, News Talk 93.9 and AM 1240. 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
0: Okie dokie, Dave. Thank you. Coming up this morning on the Morning News Watch, we'll hear more from the City Council last night as they prepare to possibly enter into a contract for a service that a lot of other cities have tried to either amend or get rid of with that the Flock system. A lot of cities found that that's not good and collects unnecessary data, but we'll hear more about that later this morning. And then Joe Crane will join us from the Abraham Lincoln Presidential Library and Museum. They have a number of activities to celebrate, and I don't know if you've heard this or not, Dave, but America is 250 years old on Saturday.
1: I'm just wondering if Joe Crane is going to bring his red hard hat in.
0: I will.
1: The forecast.
0: Right. Yeah, if this is not a code red week, I don't know what is. Right. But he will tell us about some of the America 250 activities going on in the coming days at the museum. That's coming up as well this morning. And we're trying something with Joe, Dave. Joe may not actually be in. He may actually be on a, how shall I say, virtual call.
1: Okay.
0: We've never done that on this program before.
1: Wow.
0: I know.
1: It's almost like Buck Rogers.
0: Yeah, welcome to the 21st century, or what was the one that Duck Dodgers was in, the 24th and a half century?
1: Ooh.
0: How about that? Think about that for a minute. Daffy Duck is one of my heroes, of course. He had the adjustable beak, for one thing, every time Elmer Fudd shot him.
1: Hey, Daffy was a survivor.
0: He really was, too. He is also one of our greatest heroes in this world, Daffy Duck is. And he didn't even have to wear pants. Well, I think he went... Well, no, I guess in the intro to one of the Bugs Bunny shows, he was wearing the top half of a tuxedo, but not the bottom half.
1: Really? Does anybody have to?
0: Well, I think some places prefer it more than others, at least.
1: Okay.
0: But Joe Crane will join us in a little bit, a couple of hours from now. That's all coming up this morning on the Morning News Watch.
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0: what's happening here. It's I know what I did. I think in the test to try to get Joe on the air yesterday, I messed something up. Whoops. Anyway, I can tell you the forecast. Again, the extreme heat warning will continue until midnight Thursday night, although highs will be in the 90s at least through the weekend, and not too many chances of rain except for showers and thunderstorms maybe Friday afternoon and maybe into the 4th of July on Saturday as well. Just be careful, and of course, make sure you try to protect yourself from the heat. In Springfield right now, the temperature is, I knew I was forgetting to do something this morning, the temperature is 76 degrees and clear right now as the sun starts to rise. It's 5:41.
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7: The Cromwell Ag Radio Network. House Agriculture Committee Chair Glenn G.T. Thompson introduced legislation yesterday that is aimed at expanding the H-2A Agriculture Guest Worker Program and addressing long-standing farm labor shortages. Politico yesterday said the Securing Agriculture's Workforce Act of 2026 would broaden access to H-2A workers while allowing some undocumented agricultural employees in the U.S. to apply for temporary legal status under the program if they meet eligibility requirements. Thompson said the proposal is intended to modernize what he called a broken farm labor system. With the border now secure, he said it's time to address these shortcomings and provide fair and legal pathway for all of agriculture to obtain the workers when they can't find U.S. citizens willing to perform these tasks. The legislation closely aligns with priorities of dairy producers and other labor-intensive agriculture sectors that have sought year-round access to a reliable workforce. However, some provisions are expected to face opposition in Congress as lawmakers debate broader immigration policy. I'm Jeff Daly on the Cromwell Ag Radio Network.
8: The state of Maine has been working for years to battle food insecurity for its most vulnerable citizens. That effort was made more difficult after the Big Beautiful Bill was signed into law nearly 1 year ago. Here to talk about it is Marsha Brown, food and agriculture reporter at Politico. Marsha, start maybe by going back a year or more and talk about how we got to this point.
9: Let's go back to July of 2025. So this is when Republicans were trying to pass, you know, their sort of signature legislation, what President Trump has called the One Big Beautiful Bill Act. And essentially what that bill did was it wrapped together, you know, farm safety net programs, tax cuts, immigration enforcement spending. But to pay for all of that, Republicans wanted to make it budget neutral and they wanted to cut spending. And one of the programs that really grew in federal spending was the Supplemental Nutrition Assistance Program, which is the nation's largest anti-hunger program. It used to be called food stamps. And so Republicans looked to cut that program. They looked to cut spending. And by to do that, they looked at eligibility. So they tightened eligibility standards. They applied work reporting requirements to more people. And they also limited how much the actual benefit amount can grow over the next decade.
8: So today, we're almost at the anniversary of the changes to the SNAP benefit. And how has that affected the residents of Maine where you went?
9: Right. So the reason we went to Maine was there are a few different reasons we went to Maine. One of them is that the state set out to end hunger in their state by 2030. It's a small state. They had a motivated state government. They had a really active, you know, nonprofit sector with lots of different groups trying to tackle this issue. And obviously, hunger can't really be isolated on its own. It's you know, part of an effort, an anti-poverty effort. But the state really, you know, tried to do this. And then this bill, you know, not only did it make all these changes to eligibility, but it also is increasing the cost for states. And so you have this small state like Maine, and they're trying to figure out, well, how do we pay for this? Most states have to balance their budgets. And so there's not always much wiggle room to suddenly be paying this big bill that historically the federal government has paid. That's been a partnership between the state and the feds for decades. So now states have to pay, you know, a lot more for the administrative costs for the program. And starting in October 2027, they could also have to start paying for the benefit, some of the benefits themselves.
8: Now, the Trump administration touts these changes to SNAP as a celebration of work, and they're aimed at eliminating fraud. But officials tell you that on the ground, it's often a lot more complex than that. Talk about that, if you would.
9: Yeah, so that's right. The Trump administration has really taken aim at fraud in the SNAP program and in other safety net programs like Medicaid. And they also, you know, in a statement to me, they said, you know, work requirements are not a punishment. People who are able-bodied should get a job or volunteer or participate in a state-endorsed sort of job training program. And what I heard from, you know, advocates and social workers is that a lot of people struggle to meet these work reporting requirements because it's not just go out and get a job. It's go out and get a job and prove to the government that you have that job or that you're meeting those volunteer requirements. And a lot of folks who especially are in low wage jobs, their hours are inconsistent. They maybe struggle to, you know, cobble together multiple jobs to meet that 20 hour a week requirement. And I spoke to a lot of folks who, you know, they had disabilities and maybe they had, but maybe those disabilities didn't qualify to exempt them from the work requirements, but they couldn't really hold a job that was available to them. They couldn't stock grocery shelves, you know, they just, their bodies weren't up to it. And so that's one of the challenges that a lot of social workers talk about is like, you know, finding jobs or volunteer options that people can actually do.
8: Well, we know that Maine's Governor Janet Mills will be leaving office soon. How could that change things for the food security efforts there?
9: That's a great point. So, I mean, like I said earlier, you know, states have to balance their budgets. So a big piece of this is whether states can afford to keep these programs running in the way that they have historically. And right now, the Republican nominee, Bobby Charles in Maine for governor, has said that he wants to eliminate the Maine income tax. So that would really dry up a lot of the revenue that the state has for, you know, these different programs that are helping people access, you know, food aid and housing aid and all of that. And Hannah Pingree is the Democratic nominee, and she would probably take a similar tack to Janet Mills, but a lot of this also depends on what the legislature in the state will do and can do.
8: Thanks, Marsha. Marsha Brown from Politico joining us this weekend.
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2: A better life with Dr. Sanjay Gupta.
3: A colleague of mine went to a meeting of the primetime seniors the other week. There are programs like this all over the country for people in their 60s, 70s, 80s, and beyond to stay active. It's not just something to keep older folks busy. It helps to keep their bodies in shape and their brain sharp. Showing up with a good attitude is a must, and research shows that having the right mindset actually does lead to better physical aging. So if you need some suggestions to boost your positivity, experts we talked to recommended focusing on goals, which can boost your confidence. 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One of the seniors my colleague met told her that just waking up in the morning is, quote, better than the alternative. 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Focus on the things you can control. Diet and exercise, and very importantly, surround yourself with positive people, because that can be contagious. I'm Dr. Sanjay Gupta, helping you live a better life.
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2: I'm Nicole Murray with Your Money Now. Oil prices have dropped this morning by more than 1% as a breakdown in U.S.-Iran peace talks raises supply concerns. West Texas Intermediate at $68 a barrel, Brent at $72. Iran says it has exported more than 40 million barrels of crude oil since the U.S. removed its naval blockade 2 weeks ago. Tehranian officials say they are now selling oil at a 20% premium. Iran has agreed to let ships transit the Strait of Hormuz toll-free for 60 days under a memorandum of understanding with the U.S. Job openings edged up to a two-year high in May, but subdued hiring soured consumers' perceptions of the labor market. Economists said there were 1.04 jobs for every unemployed person in May. Little changed from April, but up from the 1.01 a year ago. Futures are down this morning after the Dow hit another record close. Dow and NASDAQ futures both down by more than 100 points. Yesterday, the Dow gained 136, the NASDAQ up 393. That's Your Money Now.
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10: And here, basically compy yesterday and pasted on for today and do the same thing for tomorrow. There is very little change happening here. Mostly clear skies, winds out of the south-southwest, and that extreme heat warning staying in effect. Overnight lows staying in those mid-70s as well. Not much relief here. We'll have storms on Friday that are isolated. That'll cool us down. With that WAND weather forecast, I'm meteorologist Nick Patrick.
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11: From ABC News, I'm Sherry Preston. 160 million people across the country now under extreme weather advisories. The scorching temperatures now moving into the Northeast from the Midwest. New York City is going to be slammed. ABC's Phil Tate's in Brooklyn Heights getting ready.
12: Over the next couple of days, we're really going to be seeing some heated temperatures. They'll be dialing up even into the triple digits. New Yorkers, you want to ensure that you are staying safe, and that's why city officials, they're working around the clock right now to make sure that everyone is taking the necessary precaution. That's as they say that they'll have 21 cooling vans that will be available throughout the city, aiming to bring medical care, water, and sunscreen to those in need and the most vulnerable.
11: Surrounding the heat dome, some storms from the Gulf Coast up through the Great Lakes. Underneath it, heat indexes over 100 degrees in many places. Today marks 1 week since Venezuela's twin earthquakes. Nearly 2,000 people are confirmed to have died, but thousands are believed to be still under the rubble. One of them was rescued on Tuesday, a 3-year-old boy who was down there for 6 days. ABC's James Longman is in the hard-hit region.
13: This is extraordinary. This is a sea of debris in La Guaira. This is backbreaking work. We're on the roof of a collapsed building here. They've heard sounds from below, and now the job of this U.S. team is to dig down.
11: They were able to rescue the child. In Colorado, Democratic Socialist Mayla Quiroz defeating longtime Congresswoman Diane DeGette. Quiroz saying to her supporters last night,
14: Denver voters of all ages, of all races, of all religions, sent a clear message. We will not wait!
11: Financial disclosures from President Trump show he made about $2 billion in the first year of his second term, mostly from his family's cryptocurrency business. Three of the nation's biggest egg producers, Calmaine Foods, Versova, and Hickman's Egg Ranch, will pay $3 million for colluding to raise prices. 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
11: Republican Congressman Tom Kaine back on the House floor.
18: He was mysteriously absent from Congress for nearly 4 months. Now, New Jersey Congressman Tom Kaine has explained why. It's because he was hospitalized for depression.
19: It is physical. It is emotional. And until you experience it yourself, it is difficult to fully understand how powerful this illness can be.
18: Kaine missed more than 100 votes. Up until yesterday, his office only disclosing he was under doctor's care for a medical condition.
11: ABC's Hannah Patah. A major shakeup to the federal student loan system will affect millions of borrowers. Some Americans, especially low-income borrowers, will face higher monthly payments beginning today.
20: One of the biggest changes is that there's going to be fewer options going forward for how people can repay their loans. There are only going to be two options, the repayment assistance plan or the tiered standard repayment plan. Basically, those two options are replacing what was a bunch more repayment options that could get very confusing. And, you know, a lot of borrowers were trying to figure out what was best for them.
11: ABC's Elizabeth Schulze. He was the one who usually dressed up as the motorcycle cop and was the lead singer. Victor Willis performed with the Village People for nearly 50 years. The band says he was suffering from a short but aggressive illness. Willis was 74. Sherry Preston, ABC News.
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22: WTAX News Time, 6:05. We are under an extreme heat warning until midnight Thursday night. Sunny and humid today, high in the mid-90s in the heat index, 105 to 100, 76 now. Good morning. I'm Dave Dahl in the WTAX Wild Thrift and Sniff News Center. Cameras are everywhere, and that's unlikely to change. Alderman Sean Gregory considered a 2-year renewal up for a vote next week of license plate reading cameras through Flock.
23: I'm okay with technology because we're going that way, but I really, really feel like that without investment into those communities, then we're going to keep, you know, needing more and more and more and more technology. And, you know, we don't want to become a surveillance city.
22: Maybe we do. Public commenters warned about giving away people's information too easily. NOE Alderman Roy Williams had a question for Police Chief Joe Beal.
24: Can ICE come into Springfield and say, I need to see the data?
25: That would be a violation of the Trust Act for one, but also Flock does not let access to federal agencies for a state or local agency. So we don't share with any federal agencies.
22: A commenter said Flock's record here is not good. Years in the making, a new state agency will combine programs others have been overseeing. WAND-TV's Mike Miletich has more with the governor and State Representative Mary Beth Canty.
0: The agency will officially launch roughly 2 years after Governor J.B. Pritzker signed Senate Bill 1 into law. The Department of Early Childhood will take over the state's Childhood Block Grant Program, child care assistance, home visiting, and early intervention services. It will also be responsible for daycare licensing, which became an issue for the Department of Children and Family Services.
1: We can create an Illinois where no outcome is predetermined by race or zip code or socioeconomic status. That all starts in these earliest years.
0: Supporters of the law say this will improve the quality of child care, ease financial burdens on parents, and reshape communities.
22: High temperatures continue. The story after a break. 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
1: 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WAND-TV meteorologist Nick Patrick. Headlined by an extreme heat warning until midnight Thursday night. Sunny and humid today, high in the mid-90s. Heat index 105 to 110. Tonight, clear and muggy, low in the mid-70s. Tomorrow, sunny, cooler, isolated storms, high in the low to mid-90s. Friday, scattered storms, high in the low 90s. 4th of July and Sunday, thunderstorms with the high Saturday in the low 90s and the high Sunday in the upper 80s. Again for Wednesday the 1st, with a couple more days of the extreme heat warning, sunny and humid, high in the mid-90s, heat index triple digits. 76 now. Several counties across Illinois have been declared disaster areas by Governor Pritzker. The declarations in response to damage suffered by 11 counties statewide from March through June, including record-breaking severe storms, straight-line winds, and tornadoes. A few northern counties on the list include Cook, Winnebago, and Kankakee. To the south, Jefferson and Effingham, Coles, Stevenson, and McLean. Also are included, Illinois Emergency Management and Office of Homeland Security continue to distribute resources in the affected communities. IEMA and OHS Director Ted Berger said in a news release Tuesday, the proclamation ensures we continue to support impacted counties with available resources. We pursue available avenues for recovery assistance now and in the future. To beat the heat, some get an early start.
2: Even like on the hot days, like it's so nice to see everybody out. It's so nice to just be out.
1: Genevieve Braille was one Chicagoan crowding a farmer's market in the first 2 hours it was open Tuesday. And Preston Bailey was ready to deal.
3: My dad's hammered into me that it's rain or shine, we come out no matter what the weather.
1: Bailey sells beeswax candles at Lincoln Square Farmer's Market in Chicago. What about our pets? Dr. Brett Peterson, owner of Laketown Animal Hospital in Springfield, tells the WTAX Morning News Watch he regularly sees heat-related emergencies this time of year.
4: Bring them inside, keep them inside in the air conditioning as much as possible, minimize their time outside, minimize exercise. Dogs have to be walked, they have to go outside, but try to do it early in the morning or later in the evening when it's not quite as hot and that sun's not beating down.
1: The pavement gets hot fast. Good rule of thumb, if it's too hot for you to walk barefoot, it's too hot for dogs and cats to be doing so as well. State fair officials have announced the theme of this year's fair. Miles of Smiles celebrates the 100th anniversary of the history of Route 66. The fair this year, August 13th through the 23rd. Twilight Parade begins at 5:30 in Lincoln Park Thursday the 13th and travels along Sangamon Avenue to the main gate. Any groups wishing to have a parade entry has till July 6th, that's this Monday, to enter. You can find out more at statefair.illinois.gov or by contacting the Special Events Office. Department of Ag Director Jerry Costello said in a news release that Twilight Parade has always been about bringing people together, just like Route 66 has connected communities and created lifelong memories. I'm Dave Dahl on your number one for breaking news in the Capital City, News Talk 93.9 and AM 1240 WTAX. 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
5: Thanks, Dave. 6:12 at the Morning News Watch. We're in the WTAX Ebolt Supply Studio. Got nuts? Later this hour, we'll hear more of the City Council discussion on the Flock security system and how they feel about that, even as other cities are getting rid of the Flock cameras. We'll also hear later.

0: Later on this morning from Joe Crane of the Abraham Lincoln Presidential Library and Museum, talking about all the America 250 activities going on at the museum in the coming days leading up to the 4th of July on Saturday. So that's coming up in a bit. But first at 6:13, let's check agribusiness news once again with Jeff Nally.
1: I'm Jeff Nally on the Cromwell Ag Radio Network. Commodity groups are protesting Monsanto's filing of petitions seeking duties on glyphosate imported from China. The domestic glyphosate business, as it stands today, is not sustainable, Bayer subsidiary said in a short statement. The action is needed to support long-term U.S. production for American farmers. China has engaged in predatory trade practices and subsidized imports of glyphosate, the statement said. The National Corn Growers Association, American Soybean Association, the National Association of Wheat Growers all objected to the petitions filed with the Commerce Department and International Trade Commission seeking anti-dumping and countervailing duties. National Association of Wheat Growers CEO Sam Kiefer said, tariffs on imported glyphosate will be felt by American farmers. Wheat growers are already facing stubbornly high input costs, weak commodity prices, and continued market uncertainty. The announcement comes at a difficult time in a tough farm economy. The corn growers call the development, quote, highly concerning for America's corn farmers, and the Soybean Association said it has consistently opposed actions taken by input suppliers to restrict imports through countervailing duty and anti-dumping actions. I'm Jeff Nally.
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1: Temperatures remain the story here. We will be quickly warming up right back into those 90s. Yesterday, we were in the low 90s. We'll be closer to the mid-90s. Today and tomorrow, two hottest days of the week. Heat, extreme heat warning still in effect here. The heat index around 105 to 110. Nothing but sunshine through Thursday. Scattered storms for Friday. With a WAND weather forecast, I'm meteorologist Nick Patrick.
2: 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Oops, I clicked on the wrong thing, as you might have heard. They are a cut above the rest. Ay, ay, ay. 76 degrees and sunny, humidity at 91% this morning. It is 620. I should stop talking and go to WTAX Sports. Mikey has that.
3: 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Cubs are rolling, making it four straight wins with a 9-7 victory over the Pods at Wrigley last night. Cubs launched five home runs in the win. Matthew Boyd picked up the victory, while Ryan Rolison earned his first career save after holding off a late San Diego rally. Cubs go for the series sweep this afternoon with a 1-20 first pitch. Cardinals also started their series on the right foot. They knocked off the Braves 5-3 in Hot Atlanta. Nathan Church provided the big swing with a three-run homer. Nelson Velasquez also added a solo shot, and Matthew Liberatore turned in another solid outing as St. Louis handed Atlanta another loss. Cardinals and Braves meet again tonight. First pitch at 6:15. Serena Williams made an emotional return to singles at Wimbledon, but her comeback came to an end in the first round. She did give Maya Joint all she could handle, pushing the match to three sets in a battle that lasted more than 2 hours. Even in defeat, the center court crowd gave Serena a long-standing ovation, but she's not done yet. Serena is still scheduled to team up with her sister Venus in the Wimbledon doubles tournament later this week. LeBron James, moving on from the Lakers after 8 seasons in L.A., hasn't announced his next team yet, but the Warriors and the possible return to Cleveland are being mentioned as early favorites as he heads into his 24th NBA season. And the United States is back in action tonight as the round of 32 gets underway. Team USA takes on Bosnia in a win or go home match. That kickoff is at 7 o'clock tonight on Fox. That's sports on News Talk 93.9 and AM 1240 WTAX.
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2: 6:23 at the Morning News Watch. Good morning. I'm Will Stevenson in the WTAX eBolt Supply Studio. Got nuts. Dave Dahl is in the Wild Thrift and Sniff News Center. He'll have news in about 7 minutes. So I don't know why this was the case, Dave, but there is a guy, because of course there is, a guy who posted a video of him mocking how ridiculous grandparent names have become.
8: Oh.
2: Remember when your grandparents used to be just grandpa and grandma?
8: Yes.
2: I do too, but apparently nobody else does anymore.
9: Hey, do you guys want to go see Yeah Yeah and Yo-Yo? Grab your toys. We're going to go see Gabba Gabba and Garfunkel. Who wants to go visit Shaboobie and Paw? Look who's coming up the driveway. It's Gam Gam and Hee Haw. You guys want to spend the night at Lolly and Grandolph's house? Who wants to go see Grandma and Dan?
8: You know, I thought maybe it was the kids who picked out the names.
2: Oh, no.
8: Those don't sound like it.
2: Oh, no. I am here to tell you that is not the case at all. I'm not particularly sure how this came to be the way it came to be, but my dad, my grandfather, or not my grandfather, but my niece and nephew's grandfather, are heretofore refer to him as Papa G. G is the initial of my dad's first name. I don't remember what my mother was called when she was alive. May she rest in peace. But because my sister-in-law had two sets of parents because of a divorce, they had to come up with names for all of them. And I'm not sure that anybody liked any of the names they were assigned by my sister-in-law. So if you think it has anything to do with the kids, it does, but think again.
8: License plate reader is a subject at the city council meeting Tuesday. We'll talk about that in 5 minutes.
2: Would you just prefer to be called Grandpa Dave?
8: You know, I hadn't thought about that. Probably, but only by my own grandchildren.
2: I was going to say, but what about your grandchildren? I don't know. Anyway, all right, it's 6:25. Business news is next on the Morning News Watch, hosted by Uncle Will and Grandpa Dave.
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14: I'm Nicole Murray with Your Money Now. President Trump's annual financial disclosure report has been released by the Office of Government Ethics. Trump's crypto-related income included about $515 million from the sale of tokens released by World Liberty Financial and $65 million from sales of equity in WLF's holding company. Overall, mortgage demand flattened last week as interest rates continue to hover in a narrow range. The Mortgage Bankers Association reports that the average interest rate for 30-year mortgages decreased to 6.57% from 6.59%. Applications to refinance a home loan fell 1% for the week and were 9% higher than the same week 1 year ago. Treasury yields rose this morning as investors awaited more data and clues on the Federal Reserve's monetary policy path. The yield on the benchmark 10-year Treasury note was 4 basis points higher at 4.461%. Futures are lower this morning after the Dow posts the strongest first half in 5 years. Dow futures down by more than 100 points. That's Your Money Now.
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1: Another hot and muggy day ahead here. Basically compy yesterday and pasted on for today and do the same thing for tomorrow. There is very little change happening here. Mostly clear skies, winds out of the south-southwest, and that extreme heat warning staying in effect. Overnight lows staying in those mid-70s as well. Not much relief here. We'll have storms on Friday that are isolated. That'll cool us down. With that WAND weather forecast, I'm meteorologist Nick Patrick.
2: That extreme heat warning stays in effect until Thursday night at midnight, Thursday night, Friday morning. It is 76 degrees and sunny, and the humidity is at 90%. At 6:30, as the Morning News Watch continues, we'll talk about flock cameras in about 10 minutes.
8: I'm Dave Dahl in the WTAX Wild Thrift and Sniff News Center. Basically dangerous heat and humidity now spread across much of the eastern U.S. A cargo ship has apparently grounded itself in the Strait of Hormuz. 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
17: ABC News, I'm Sherry Preston. It's going to feel downright Amazonian in parts of America. Humidity in the Midwest rivaling that of the Amazon rainforest, meteorologists say. Triple-digit heat spreading across much of the east, putting 160 million of us under heat advisories. In Venezuela, the death toll now about 2,000 people from the earthquake 1 week ago. ABC News chief international correspondent James Longman watching his crews hunt through ruined buildings for survivors.
19: This is extraordinary. This is a sea of debris in La Guaira. This is backbreaking work. We're on the roof of a collapsed building here. They've heard sounds from below, and now the job of this U.S. team is to dig down.
17: Trouble in the Strait of Hormuz. State TV in Iran says a cargo ship has grounded itself using a route that was not approved by the Iranians. Financial disclosures from President Trump show that he made about $2 billion last year, more than half of that from his family's cryptocurrency ventures. This is ABC News.
8: WTAX News Time, 6:31. What would the 70s have been without this? The lead village person, Victor Willis, has passed. Facebook post says Victor Willis died Tuesday from a short and aggressive illness. Village people, known, of course, for YMCA and other chart toppers of the 70s. Victor Willis was 74. License plate cameras in the news. When we come back, WTAX News Time, 6:32.
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2: 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When they collect your information, what do they do with it?
3: I was just sent an article today about a police officer in another community who was tracking and harassing people for personal purposes. Clearly, they didn't have these kinds of checks and balances.
2: Old woman Erin Conley liked what she had to hear Tuesday from Police Chief Joe Beal.
4: They cannot be accessed or used for anything other than investigating whatever criminal activity that might be. Each officer has an audit trail that follows it forever and never is deleted. So we know exactly who's accessing what and when. So I can't just jump on there and look at whatever I want and not put a case file number next to it.
2: Subject is the city's network of license plate reading cameras. Next week, the council will vote whether to renew the agreement with Flock for 2 years for a total of $508,000. Certainly, 4th of July fireworks are something to look forward to, but a local veterinarian says the holiday weekend could be one of the most stressful times of year for our four-legged friends. From the WTAX Morning News Watch, Dr. Brett Peterson, owner of Laketown Animal Hospital, says both cats and dogs experience severe anxiety from the sudden flashes and loud noises.
5: You can work on counter conditioning, getting them used to the noise and the flashes of light, but that takes some time to build up some tolerance. We have lots of dogs that are on some anti-anxiety medication, you know, for the couple days before the 4th, on the 4th, and a couple days after when the fireworks are at their busiest time. Not that we want to knock them out or sedate them, but enough to take the edge off so they're not stressing out. And especially because we don't want them to hurt themselves trying to dig through a door or dig through carpet because they just can't get away from the noise.
2: Peterson recommends keeping pets indoors during fireworks displays. Give them access to quiet, familiar spaces where they feel safe. If your pet is panicky right now, says the doctor, it's time to contact your vet to discuss potential anti-anxiety options before the 4th arrives. When high school kids register to vote, maybe they'll think of the late Jesse Jackson. The governor is considering a bill named for the late civil rights leader and sponsored by State Senator Robert Peters.
6: The Reverend cared deeply about making sure young people had both a diploma and a voter registration card. And I'm just grateful and honored to be able to carry a bill dedicated to the Reverend and his legacy.
2: Republicans argue the Illinois State Board of Elections already provides voter registration information to schools. Others say the law could expose kids to their teachers' political views without their parents' permission. New restrictions on kids' social media in Illinois are closer to becoming reality.
7: And it adds important privacy protections to the device-level assurance process to ensure that children's data is safe and doesn't fall into the wrong hands. It expands on attorney general enforcement to ensure companies are held responsible for failing to protect children, while reinforcing that this act does not create a new private right of action.
2: Lindsey Voles of the governor's office says the bill, upon which the governor has not acted, would allow parents to have greater control over some online actions. The theme of this year's Illinois State Fair celebrates the 100th anniversary of the historic Route 66. The theme is Miles of Smiles. A news release quotes State Fair manager Rebecca Clark and saying that every great road trip is filled with memorable stops. The Illinois State Fair is one of Illinois' favorite destinations. The Twilight Parade steps off Thursday the 13th, 5:30 in the evening from Lincoln Park. Kicks off the 11-day celebration of family, farm, and fried food. Anybody interested in having a parade entry should submit that to the fair's website or contact the special events office. State Fair dates this year, August 13th through the 23rd. I'm Dave Dahl on your number one for breaking news in the capital city. 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
8: Dave, have you ever given thought to how or where you want to be buried when it's time to bid farewell to this mortal coil?
2: You know, I would really rather be mulch.
8: That's an interesting one.
2: Yeah, I don't think there's any need to be buried.
8: I understand that. Well, some people are paying top dollar for where they want to be buried. Case in point, some celebrities.

0: Celebrity super fans are spending serious money to be buried next to their idols.
1: Ooh.
0: One Marilyn Monroe fan, for example, Dave, paid $195,000 for a mausoleum crypt near her.
1: That is some fandom.
0: That is some fandom, especially for Jeffrey Dicker, who paid $50,000 to be buried next to Judy Garland.
2: Oh. Judy Garland is an iconic Hollywood figure. And the Hollywood Forever Cemetery is an iconic location. And as an independent artist, my biggest complaint is not being seen. This ensures that I will be seen forever. I was always a huge Wizard of Oz fan. And of course, as a homosexual, I love musicals. So yes, it's a pretty good match.
0: So here's what I just took out of that soundbite.
1: Wait, it's that
0: not
1: guy's...
0: It's not about Judy Garland. It's about people being able to see him near Judy Garland.
1: Well, he's not wrong.
0: Yeah.
1: I have a bigger audience there than, having a soundbite played on some jerkwater radio station.
0: I beg your pardon.
1: Well, I meant some other one.
0: Like one 7 or 8 miles down the road?
1: Whatever.
0: Yeah.
1: Whatever works.
0: Yeah, you're right. I don't know where I would want to be buried. I do know that there is a burial plot waiting for me with two of my grandparents and the one that my mom and dad have picked out. So that's probably as close as I'm going to get, but that's not exactly a celebrity plot.
1: No, not till you get there.
0: No, not till I get there. But, some people may want to pay tens of dollars to be buried near me. Who knows?
1: Maybe what can happen between now and then, Will?
0: Maybe even $100. We'll see.
3: 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Here's your WTAX Weather on the Nines forecast.
0: 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And sniff happy.
4: Temperatures remain the story here. We will be quickly warming up right back into those 90s. Yesterday we were in the low 90s. We'll be closer to the mid 90s. Today and tomorrow, two hottest days of the week. Heat, extreme heat warning still in effect here. The heat index around 105 to 110. Nothing but sunshine through Thursday. Scattered storms for Friday. With that WAND weather forecast, I'm meteorologist Nick Patrick.
0: 76 degrees and sunny right now, humidity at 90% with that extreme heat warning continuing until midnight Thursday night, although we won't get much relief after that with highs in the 90s on Friday and Saturday, but only into the mid-80s by Sunday of this week, so, and maybe even still closer to the 90s after that. So it's still going to be hot no matter how you slice it. And with humidity this high, you will be able to slice it. It's 6:41 at the Morning News Watch.
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1: 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The Morning News Watch is in the WTAX eBolt Supply Studio. Got nuts? This is Topic A. The Springfield City Council met last night as a committee of the whole ahead of final votes on various items at next week's meeting, including on the renewal of a contract with the people who make the Flock license plate reader cameras that are all over the city. They also are responsible for the shot spotter system, but in this case, we're only talking about the Flock camera readers. A number of cities, even some close to the suburbs of Chicago across Illinois, have gotten rid of Flock as they have concerns about the type of data the system collects. And that was where some of the concern lied at the city council last night, at least with Alderman Sean Gregory questioning Police Chief Joe Beal to start.
2: You know, first, you know, you haven't been here for a while, but instead of saying this in old business or anything, you know, a few weeks ago, I had a wonderful time with the officers, and you know, in the park, and towards the end of it, and you know, it was good, and you know, I want to be a man and say that, you know, before I start in on this, and I appreciated them. You know,
3: appreciate, yeah, we had a good conversation about that, and I appreciate you. Bringing
2: so
3: that.
2: I just wanted to let you know that for sure on that, it was a good time, and I look forward to continuing that. You know, I know a few weeks ago there was a meeting with about the young man and stuff, and you had some people in your office and whatever, they kicked out. But I want to compliment both of you, both you and the young lady, because I remember a time that we said we'd never meet with each other and all of those things. And through time, that happened. While it was cut short, it'll happen again, and it'll be longer. I think that's how relationships grow. I think that's how our communities get better. We'll continue conversations, you know, even tough ones. So I appreciate that, and I encourage those conversations to continue on, because they will get better. So on this particular item, Chief, you know, I see the sponsors and. You know, I have much love and respect for all of you, but I'm a little concerned because I know most of these license plate readers, I would reckon, are around our area. Am I correct?
3: The most license plate readers, or the highest number of license plate readers, are actually in Beat 600, which is Beat 500, which is, you know, South Central, if you will.
2: Mm-hmm. Okay. So, you know, this is my thing with all of these gadgets that we continue to invest in, right? We've had this conversation before when the ShotSpotter first came. There was some, you know, some angst about it, and we talked with Flock, and we talked with that company themselves about our investment and the return on it. You know, how does that look for us? Because we, you know, me anyway, I see, you know, I'm not looking down the road 10, 20 years and feeling like we're going to continue to need these devices, right? At one point in time, we were using that data to address the areas of high crime, high violence, and you know, whether that was addressing the lighting, whether that was addressing the trees, bad housing, the things of that nature. And in your opinion, are we using that data still to do those things?
3: Yeah, so we, you know, speaking with our staff that use this on a regular basis, on a daily basis, including our real-time information center tactical analysts, 70% of the calls for service that we answer, 70% of the crimes that we investigate, Flock is used to investigate that to some extent. So it's a very impactful tool, one of the most impactful tools that we have. As you may or may not know, a lot of our gun crime activity that we have in the city is vehicle-borne. Well over half of that. So, you know, Flock is a very impactful tool when it comes to addressing, you know, gun crime activities. If you look at our gun crime right now, we've had since the latest events that happened over the weekend, we have had 6 shootings this year. Last year, we had 48. So we're halfway through this, and I'm going to knock on wood here. Halfway through this year, and we're at 6 right now. You know, looking at homicides, they're way down, too. I don't want to speak to the numbers necessarily because something bad will happen. But we are way, way, way down. So a huge decrease in our crime. I think that is a multitude of things. I think it's the proactive police work that our officers are doing each and every day. And I think it has a lot to do with the technologies that this council has supported over the years.
2: I'm okay with technology because we're going that way. But I really, really feel like that without investment into those communities, then we're going to keep, you know, needing more and more and more and more technology. And, you know, we don't want to become a surveillance city, right? We you know, because this affects everyone, right? Everybody's life's play, yours, mine, whatever. And, you know, some people are like, well, I ain't doing nothing. But we know that everything's never perfect for anybody, right? We have people that abuse systems, and it's important that we have that data and we have those controls over these type of systems. So, you know, in my thought, you know, do we have a formal policy for how we use this that the council has adopted?
3: Yes, we have a formal policy. I don't know that the council's reviewed it. Its policies aren't necessarily drafted within this room. When that policy was drafted in 2022, we did that in concert with the ACLU. Okay. With that being, the majority of those, if not all these license plate readers face the rear camera, the rear plates and capture the rear plate. There is no facial recognition right on any of the cameras or anything like that. And you talk about investment into, you know, underserved communities. We did some number crunching, and since 2023 up to this date, the Springfield Police Department has been awarded and pushed out $3.9 million in grant funding to those underserved communities. So yeah. We do our best to make impact not only in public safety, but to try to give back as much as we possibly can.
2: And that's what I'm saying. It's not – I don't want you to – the investment that I'm speaking on is not really particularly from policing, but it's from us as a city and what we need to do. We can't, you know, keep having these issues in these communities and not – doing what we need to do. So what I'm going to go back to is we were using that data before. When we did our first, similar to the bill program that the mayor continues now, across from Fightons Middle School, our elementary school, we got out that whole week. They cleaned the area up. They cut trees. They addressed housing. They addressed lights, and joined us that weekend. And those type of things helped that community grow a little bit. We since went away from that, and we're consistently investing in these tools, and however you like it, good or bad. But the investment has to be there, right? Some of our communities, and we talk about them sometimes, have had a barrage of shootings. I know one of my colleagues who went on a ride-along, the first thing they said to me is like, man, Sean, it's dark. It's dark over there. It's dark. I know. And so I'm not comfortable investing in these tools, you know, if we're not going to work together, not only your department, Public Works, the mayor's office, our offices, to make sure that we are doing more than just policing the areas, right? We don't want these tools. We don't, you know, we can't afford to always have them for the rest of our, you know, lives and stuff. We want to reduce this to the point where we don't have license plate readers or the need for shot spotters and stuff. That's the community that I envision. I think we can get there by working together with these devices and investment into our communities.
1: That's Alderman Sean Gregory and Police Chief Joe Beal from the Committee of the Whole meeting last night. Other aldermen had concerns about how the data collected by Flock is being used, among other problems with the alleged Flock system. But nonetheless, it will get more discussion and probably a vote next Tuesday night at the Springfield City Council meeting.
4: 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Springfield's most accurate and dependable weather information. Here's your WTAX Weather on the Nines forecast.
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5: Another hot, muggy day ahead here. Basically compy yesterday and pasted on for today, and do the same thing for tomorrow. There is very little change happening here. Mostly clear skies, winds out of the south-southwest, and that extreme heat warning staying in effect. Overnight lows staying in those mid-70s as well. Not much relief here. We'll have storms on Friday that are isolated. That'll cool us down. With that WAND weather forecast, I'm meteorologist Nick Patrick.
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6: 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Cubs are rolling, making it four straight wins with a 9-7 victory over the Pods at Wrigley last night. Cubs launched five home runs in the win. Matthew Boyd picked up the victory, while Ryan Rolison earned his first career save after holding off a late San Diego rally. Cubs go for the series sweep this afternoon with a 1:20 first pitch. Cardinals also started their series on the right foot. They knocked off the Braves 5-3 in Hotlanta. Nathan Church provided the big swing with a three-run homer. Nelson Velasquez also added a solo shot. And Matthew Liberatore turned in another solid outing as St. Louis handed Atlanta another loss. Cardinals and Braves meet again tonight. First pitch at 6:15. Serena Williams made an emotional return to singles at Wimbledon, but her comeback came to an end in the first round. She did give Maya Joint all she could handle, pushing the match to three sets in a battle that lasted more than 2 hours. Even in defeat, the center court crowd gave Serena a long-standing ovation, but she's not done yet. Serena is still scheduled to team up with her sister Venus in the Wimbledon doubles tournament later this week. LeBron James, moving on from the Lakers after 8 seasons in L.A., hasn't announced his next team yet, but the Warriors and a possible return to Cleveland are being mentioned as early favorites as he heads into his 24th NBA season. And the United States is back in action tonight as the round of 32 gets underway. Team USA takes on Bosnia in a win-or-go-home match. That kickoff is at 7 o'clock tonight on Fox. That's sports on News Talk 93.9 and AM 1240 WTAX.
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8: 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So why would you codify, why would the U.S. Supreme Court codify into law or reward, take it a step further, you know, institutionalized law breaking, people that don't respect our laws, our sovereignty and our borders? You know, that is not what the framers clearly intended.
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12: I'm Nicole Murray with Your Money Now. Lamborghini has revealed a new hybrid performance model of its Urus SUV. The auto manufacturer is calling the vehicle the fastest super SUV in the world. The vehicle is a plug-in hybrid electric vehicle, which means it has a gas-powered engine as well as a plug to charge a battery pack for improved electric performance. Oil prices are down this morning as a breakdown in Iran-U.S. peace talks raises supply concerns. West Texas Intermediate at roughly $68 a barrel, Brent at $72. Anthropic said the Department of Commerce has lifted the export controls on its Claude, Fable 5, and Mythos 5 models. The crackdown on Anthropic was gaining criticism from a number of tech executives and investors, in part because it handed valuable time to Chinese open source developers that are trying to catch up. Futures have dropped this morning. Tuesday, the Dow Industrials gained 136, the NASDAQ up 393, the S&P 500 up 58. That's Your Money Now.
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1: 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An extreme heat warning until midnight Thursday night. Sunny and humid today, high in the mid-90s. Heat index again near 110. Muggy tonight, clear, low in the mid-70s. Tomorrow, sunny, cooler a little bit with isolated storms, high in the low to mid-90s. Right now, it is sunny and 76 degrees, but awfully humid.
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19: From ABC News. Sherry Preston. In the Midwest right now and pretty soon in the Northeast, temperatures are rivaling what's normally felt in the Amazon rainforest, and a heat dome sitting atop much of the eastern half of the country right now. ABC meteorologist Leslie Lopez with more.
20: Some 160 million Americans are impacted by the dangerous heat dome expanding east.
21: We got some water.
20: In New York City, officials opening hundreds of cooling centers and deploying cooling vans to help the most vulnerable.
21: Philadelphia!
20: 4th of July celebrations affected too. In Philadelphia, where it could feel like 111 degrees Friday, the route for the city's Independence Day parade was supposed to be expanded for America's 250th, now being cut short.
19: President Trump earned over $1 billion from his cryptocurrency last year. According to new financial disclosures, he has earned over $2 billion in total since his second inauguration. It's been 1 week since the devastating earthquakes in Venezuela. Nearly 2,000 people have been confirmed dead. Three of the country's biggest egg producers have been fined $3 million for colluding to raise prices in the midst of the pandemic and the bird flu outbreak. You might not have known his name. You absolutely knew his music.
22: For nearly 50 years, Victor Willis had been performing with the Village People, usually dressed as a motorcycle cop, but sometimes as a naval officer. He and the band are a favorite of President Trump, performing here on Inauguration Eve 2025, with Trump dancing on stage. The Village People posted this morning that Willis died Tuesday of what the band called a short but aggressive illness. He was 74. Jim Ryan, ABC News.
23: It's fun to stay at the
19: All the world is a Twitter over the Taylor Swift Travis Kelce wedding this weekend at Madison Square Garden. There's a small intimate affair with about 100 people happening tomorrow and a giant party with about 1,000 people invited and blocked streets in Midtown on Friday. 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
19: Limits on how much you can borrow and most likely higher monthly payments. ABC's Elizabeth Schulze says new federal student loan rules go into effect today.
17: This is a big deal for people who are trying to figure out the best way to pay off their debt. There's fewer options to choose from. Maybe that's easier. But one other side effect of this, we've been talking to a lot of loan experts who say that borrowers, especially lower income borrowers, could end up seeing higher monthly payments under these two new options that are being offered.
19: In addition to knocking down President Trump's attempts at getting rid of birthright citizenship, the Supreme Court also this week upheld state bans on transgender girls from participating in girls and women's competitive sports. Here's ABC's Devin Dwyer.
23: A number of women's rights advocates are celebrating it as protection for women's sports. Of course, the president, who's campaigned on these issues, sees it as a quote-unquote big win. But no question for families that are going to be directly affected by these bans that will now take effect. It's devastating. And especially for Becky Pepper Jackson, who I had the chance to spend some time with, this is going to push her out of a sport that she has found a lot of meaning and friendship in.
19: Jackson filed one of the original lawsuits in the case. A breakaway group of traditionalist Catholics directly defying Pope Leo by consecrating four bishops without consent today. They risk excommunication, but it was their sacred duty, they said. They oppose modernizing reforms in the church. Cherry Preston, ABC News.
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25: WTAX News Time, 7:05. We are under an extreme heat warning until midnight tomorrow night. Sunny and humid for us today with a high in the mid-90s and heat index 105 to 110. A patriotic 76 now. Good morning. I'm Dave Dahl in the WTAX Wild Thrift and Sniff News Center. Springfield could re-up for two more years with Flock, the license plate camera company. Alderman Sean Gregory says, though, the big picture should be investing in people and in communities.
2: I'm not looking down the road 10, 20 years and feeling like we're going to continue to need these devices, right?
25: Police Chief Joe Beals said, for now, the Flock cameras have been an asset.
26: 70% of the calls for service that we answer, 70% of the crimes that we investigate, Flock is used to investigate that to some extent. So it's a very impactful tool, one of the most impactful tools that we have.
25: City Council is expected to vote on the $500,000 request next Tuesday. Today's the day the Illinois Department of Early Childhood launches. State Representatives Mary Beth Canty and Lane Willauer and Senate Minority Leader Kimberly Lightford are in this story from WAND-TV's Mike Miletich.
27: Supporters of the law say this will improve the quality of child care, ease financial burdens on parents, and reshape communities for the future.
28: Children across Illinois will see and learn that we love them, and we will do whatever it takes to make their futures as bright as possible.
27: The law received strong bipartisan support in the House and Senate, yet some Republicans believe the agency will cause more headaches for taxpayers. Every member of the Freedom Caucus voted against the law.
29: I don't think anywhere in the history of government, especially in the history of government in the state of Illinois, have we created bureaucracy, especially massive bureaucracy, and it worked out well for the taxpayers at the end of the day.
27: State officials have worked with teachers, parents, providers, and stakeholders to design the best framework for the agency.
0: This initiative represents far more than just restructuring. It symbolizes our commitment to a holistic, trauma-informed approach to meeting the diverse needs of our youngest citizens.
27: Mike Multich, WAND News.
25: The news is brought to you by Wellman's Lawn Care. 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Call Wellman's at 217-502-2540. They're a cut above the rest. 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
1: WTAX News Time, 7:09, and that means weather on the nines from WAND-TV meteorologist Nick Patrick, brought to you by Wild Thrift and Sniff. Wild Thrift and Sniff is always looking for donations to clean out those closets and attics. 1633 North Dirksen Parkway. Thrift wild and sniff happy. We're under an extreme heat warning until midnight tomorrow night. Sunny and humid today, high in the mid-90s, heat index 105 to 110, clear and muggy tonight, low in the mid-70s. Tomorrow, sunny, cooler, isolated storms, high in the low to mid-90s. Friday, scattered storms, high in the low 90s. 4th of July and Sunday, thunderstorms, high Saturday in the low 90s, high Sunday in the upper 80s. Recapping for Wednesday, July 1st, we begin the second half of 2026, and we begin the new fiscal year for the state. We're under an extreme heat warning until midnight tomorrow night. Sunny and humid, high in the mid-90s, heat index 105 to 110, 76 now. Some central Illinois counties are disaster areas following the recent severe weather, including tornadoes, heavy rain, and straight-line winds as long ago as March. None of the counties are in the immediate WTAX listening area, though Effingham and McLean are not all that far away. The governor's office issued a news release Tuesday naming the counties, adding that he remains committed to supporting every community, business, and family as they rebuild. Temperatures in Chicago reaching into the 90s this week, heat index more than 100. You do what you can to stay safe, and for some that means getting out early to avoid the worst heat of the day. Jeremy Strickland got in an early run before it got bad.
2: I do have asthma, so I try to become active earlier in the morning so that I can rest for the rest of the day.
1: Dangerous heat affects more than half the country. In Chicago, temperatures this morning were in the mid-80s. More from ABC News senior meteorologist Lee Goldberg.
3: Day one of five of a heat wave getting into the northeast. Some strong storms surrounding the heat dome. Pockets of heat in the west, but not as extreme. Still fire danger in the Four Corners. Surrounding the heat dome, some storms from the Gulf Coast into the Great Lakes and upstate New York and New England. But underneath that dome, no relief. Extreme heat warnings all the way from Kansas City down to Jackson into Boston. 105 in this area with the feel-like readings and even 110 Thursday and Friday in the northeast.
1: Summer means more time outdoors for many families and their pets, but veterinarians say it also means an increase in fleas, ticks, and other parasites. Dr. Brett Peterson, owner and veterinarian of Lake Town Animal Hospital, tells WTAX Morning News Watch, tick numbers are unusually high this year.
4: Make sure they're on parasite prevention, heartworm, flea, tick. We're seeing a lot of fleas this time of year.
5: Yeah.
4: Ticks are bad. We're seeing a lot more ticks than we used to in the past. So make sure they're on prevention. Even if they're mostly indoors, they can those ticks and those fleas can come in on your clothes, on your shoes. So we want to make sure that everybody's protected.
1: Prevention's got to be a year-round thing. 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
5: 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The Morning News Watch continues from the WTAX eVolt Supply Studio. Got nuts. I'm Will Stevenson here. Thanks for joining us. Dave Dahl, meanwhile, is across the, well, it's not the hall, it's across the wall in the WTAX Wild Thrift and Sniff News Center.
1: You know, with our theater of the mind, I'm exactly where you think I am.
5: Dave is in our Moscow bureau this morning reporting on the news of the day.
1: You know, I got big bear hat on.
5: Yeah, I know. I know you. Well, you got to keep the dome warm. You know what I mean?
1: Yes, I know exactly what you mean.
5: So I used to work at a radio station that was based in one city and had an alternate studio about 15 miles down the road. And there were times when I would end up 15 miles down the road in the alternate studio. And I used to refer to it as the Moscow Bureau because a couple of times it was really, really cold in there when I would have to be there during, let's say, winter weather.
1: Does sound like an exile.
5: Yeah, it kind of does. But it always kind of worked out some way or another. So, you know, if you have a Moscow bureau, go for it. The new news network that Dave and I are forming might have a Moscow bureau.

0: might have a Nome, Alaska bureau.
1: Wow, that's one I haven't tried.
0: You know, we had that story the other day about the Chicago family wanting to get to all the national parks.
1: Their kid was old enough to remember. Huh?
0: Yeah, that's right. And their first stop was Alaska. And all of a sudden, given all the heat and humidity here, that really doesn't sound so bad right now.
1: It'd be a good place to start.
0: Might be. Although that, which part of Alaska is it that, was it this last month or is it coming up? I don't remember. The one that has for days or months on end continuous sunlight, that might mess with your head a little bit.
1: And then, of course, the other way around.
0: Yeah, that's true. That's true. It might mess with your head coming here.
1: Yeah, you know, some people start, you know, with a strike or two already on them.
0: You know, that's very philosophical, Dave.
1: Thanks.
0: Yeah, good job on that. I like that. We're going to also collect all these sayings and all these perhaps Dave-isms, we might call them, trademarked, that we can use when giving commencement speeches.
1: Some people's buttons come pre-pushed.
0: That's a good one. I actually like that one. It's not me.
1: I hate that when people say, I actually like that,
0: Oh, Dave.
1: What?
0: Nothing.
1: Well, normally, what you have to say is ridiculous, worthless, and I purge it from my memory immediately, but this one isn't that bad.
0: I beg your pardon?
1: You said, I actually like that.
0: Well, I do.
1: Okay, well, I dislike that construction.
0: Sorry. I feel like we're not friends anymore.
1: If that's all it takes. I mean, it just sounds like damning with faint praise.
0: No, I did like that one.
1: Well, I actually like that
0: one. I don't use anything related to pressing my buttons in my normal everyday speech.
1: Okay. Well, some people's buttons come pre-pushed.
0: Who might that be you're referring to?
1: I told you I'm not naming names.
0: It's me, isn't it?
1: But it's that some people, you know, it's like they're already primed to be in a bad mood or to say something disagreeable or surly or take something personally.
0: It's me. Just say it's
1: me,
0: Dave.
1: Get over yourself. I'm talking about people in my own family.
0: Oh, ouch. That's not good.
1: It's okay.
0: Clifford's not listening, is he?
1: I'm talking about, no.
0: talking about at all. I hope not for his sake, because again, Clifford Dahl is our greatest living American.
1: Yeah. Yeah, I'm talking about the people I don't get along with.
0: Oh, that's too bad.
1: Yeah, that's all right, yeah.
0: Do we need to set up a therapy session? Maybe.
1: How do you know there's not one?
0: What's, not the therapy session, the intervention.
1: I'm okay.
0: You sure?
1: Yeah, she knows what she did.
0: Uh-oh.
1: Yeah. All is well.
0: I hope so.
1: No, it's fine.
0: Well,
1: some people's buttons come pre-pushed.
0: Yeah, I heard that.
1: Yeah, everything just seems to be freighted.
0: I know people who complain, who spend more time complaining about things they're supposed to do instead of actually doing them.
1: Wow. Will you name names there?
0: No, it's not you.
1: I didn't say it was.
0: I'm just saying. Just to get that out of
1: I
0: the...
1: I asked you
0: to
1: name names.
0: No, I'm not going to.
1: Okay.
0: Maybe it's here, maybe it's not.
1: Probably both.
0: You know, we both have known a lot of people who've worked here over the years that may or may not fit for. I don't know.
1: Can we make a pithy saying out of that, though?
0: Pithy?
1: Right.
0: There's one I haven't heard in a while, and I used to hear Bill O'Reilly say it all the time.
1: Well, now you've like heard me say it.
0: Pithy comments, for example.
1: Mm-hmm.
0: What do you want to make a pithy saying out of?
1: Well, you just said how people spend more time complaining than actually doing.
0: Yeah, I understand.
1: You know, if they spent the time doing as opposed to complaining, it'd be done by now.
0: It's true.
1: Wouldn't it?
0: Maybe.
1: All right.
0: I guess it depends on the situation.
1: Yeah.
0: to those of you who are listeners in Canada this morning, in case there are any, happy Canada Day today.
1: That's right.
0: That's right. Yeah.
1: July 1st. Forgot that one.
0: Canada's playing Morocco in the World Cup on the 4th of July. So, you know.
1: Well, it's not a holiday.
0: Set your VCRs for that.
1: Not a holiday for them. Today's a holiday for Canada.
0: Yeah, it's true. Yeah. I had something else I was going to say here. Apparently, speaking of the World Cup, by the way, Fox Sports alleges 84 million Americans have watched at least some of the World Cup coverage through June 25th.
1: Okay.
0: I haven't watched really any of it.
1: Yeah, I kind of un-TV'd myself.
0: Yeah, I understand that. I understand that very much. There was something else here I was going to talk about, and now I can't find it in my list.
1: With all the scintillating stuff we've covered, it must have gotten overwhelmed.
0: Yeah, maybe I'll find it later. Anyway, oh, I know what it was that it was going to be. Apparently, there's a new survey out that suggests, and I'll maybe talk more about this in what's trending a little bit, about 18% of Americans make assumptions about someone based on their first name alone.
1: Really?
0: Yeah.
1: Something that we couldn't control.
0: Yeah, exactly. And I'll explain more about that in a few minutes in what's trending. It's 720 at WTAX. Sunny, humid, mid-90s today. Heat index near 110 with an extreme heat warning until midnight tomorrow.
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3: 7:24 at the Morning News Watch. Will and Dave here. Dave has news in about 6 minutes. I mentioned before the break, Dave, that a survey found that 18% of Americans make assumptions about someone based on their first name alone.
4: Oh, my.
3: First of all, Gen Z is most likely to do it. But out of all the names, guess which one you think might be the most judged?
4: Bertha?
3: Try again.
4: Poindexter?
3: Try again.
4: Will?
3: You would think. No, one more guess.
4: Pass.
3: Sorry, time is up. The answer is... Karen. And we certainly have created a culture for ourselves that makes Karen an awfully undesirable name these days.
4: Yeah, I wonder how that all started.
3: I don't know.
4: Karen used to be nice. Now she's just... All right, we'll check the news coming up at the bottom of the hour. The flock... license plate cameras, plus, that's not all.
5: A truck crashes through the front of a business in the Houston area. One person is killed. I'm Jim Ryan, ABC News. The story is coming up.
3: It's 7:26. Business News is next on the Morning News.

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1: 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Good morning.
2: I'm Nicole Murray with Your Money Now. Chip stocks notched historic gains in the second quarter as investors widened their AI portfolio to include names other than NVIDIA. Memory maker Micron led the way, with the stock jumping more than 240%, while Intel's stock jumped 216%. Shares of Advanced Micro Devices climbed 186%. Michael Burry said he has placed a bearish wager against Caterpillar, believing the construction equipment maker has become one of the maker's most overvalued beneficiaries of the artificial investment boom. The famed investor said he shorted Caterpillar shares at roughly $1,060. Micron CEO Sanjay Mehrotra said on CNBC that memory chip makers aren't the only ones to blame for the current supply and demand imbalance, which has recently led to price hikes in the tech sector. Customers who drove a hard bargain in pricing in recent years also contributed to the squeeze. Futures are moderately lower after the Dow posted its strongest first half in 5 years. Both Dow and NASDAQ futures down by more than 100 points. That's Your Money Now.
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10: Temperatures remain the story here. We will be quickly warming up right back into those 90s. Yesterday we were in the low 90s. We'll be closer to the mid-90s. Today and tomorrow, two hottest days of the week. Heat, extreme heat warning still in effect here. The heat index around 105 to 110. Nothing but sunshine through Thursday. Scattered storms for Friday. With that WAND weather forecast, I'm meteorologist Nick Patrick.
1: It is humid this morning, once again at 90%. That's, now down to 85, but that's still very humid this morning. It's sunny right now, temperature of 78 degrees, and again, that extreme heat warning continues until midnight tomorrow night. Coming up in about 10 minutes, we'll tell you how you can party like it's 1776 at the Abraham Lincoln Presidential Library and Museum.
11: I'm Dave Dahl in the WTAX. Wild thrift and sniff news set. Triple-digit weather is spreading across much of the eastern U.S., and President Trump is offering condolences after the death of the lead village person, Victor Willis. 7:30.
12: ABC News, I'm Sherry Preston. Brutally hot and humid weather spreading far and wide across the eastern half of the country. About 160 million people under heat advisories. ABC's Phil Tate in Brooklyn, New York, where the heat index is expected to hit 100 today and get even worse tomorrow and Friday.
13: Avoid strenuous physical activity. 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You want to ensure that you're staying hydrated. 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
12: Three of the country's biggest egg producers agreed to donate 53 million eggs and pay over $3 million to settle charges of price fixing during the pandemic and the bird flu outbreak. Search teams still at work in Venezuela a week after the deadly earthquakes there. Around 2,000 people are confirmed to have died. President Trump posting about Village People lead singer Victor Willis, who died at the age of 74 this week. The president offering his condolences, calling the YMCA singer a great guy. This is ABC News.
11: WTAX News Time 7:31. Supreme Court has rejected the president's attempt to end birthright citizenship in the U.S. by executive order. That ruling Tuesday reaffirms more than a century of legal precedent Babies born on American soil are automatically American citizens.
7: At the heart of the case, what the administration calls birth tourism. Women traveling from countries like China to give birth in U.S. hospitals to secure citizenship for their babies. Justice Samuel Alito warning the court's ruling now preserves a powerful incentive to enter or remain in this country illegally.
11: 1 week since Venezuela's devastating pair of earthquakes, nearly 2,000 people are confirmed dead. A glimmer of hope, the rescue of a three-year-old trapped in the rubble for 6 days.
14: This is extraordinary. This is a sea of debris in La Guaira. This is backbreaking work. We're on the roof of a collapsed building here. They've heard sounds from below, and now the job of this U.S. team is to dig down.
11: ABC's James Longman. A 15-term Democrat incumbent in the House has lost her primary in Colorado to a progressive newcomer. Here's ABC's Stephen Portnoy.
15: The result in the Denver area district ends the congressional career of Diana DeGette, who has served in the House since 1997. She was defeated by a challenger who was born that same year. Milot Kiros, who emigrated from Ethiopia as an infant, is the latest member of the Democratic Socialists of America to oust a Democratic incumbent. Republicans point to Kiros' comment in a local news interview that the 9/11 attacks were an inevitable consequence of America destabilizing the Middle East.
11: Police do not anticipate filing charges in a fatal car crash at a strip mall in the Houston area. ABC's Jim Ryan reports an 18-year-old employee of a Nothing Bundt Cakes store was killed.
16: The teenager and a customer were standing near the counter inside the bakery when a man in his late 70s drove his pickup truck through the front window. Major Anthony McConnell of the Harris County Sheriff's Office.
17: He was planning on parking in front of the business. Instead, he accelerated by hitting the wrong pedal, driving into the business.
16: The employee died at the scene. The customer she was with had minor injuries. McConnell says the driver showed no signs of impairment and has cooperated with investigators. Jim Ryan, ABC News.
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2: 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Several counties across Illinois have been declared disaster areas. That declaration by the governors in response to the damage suffered by 11 counties statewide, March through June, including the record-breaking severe storms, straight-line winds, tornadoes, Cook, Winnebago, Kankakee, Stevenson are among the counties, along with Jefferson, Effingham, Coles, and McLean. Emergency Management and Office of Homeland Security continues to distribute resources in the affected communities. That agency's director, Ted Berger, said in a news release, "The proclamation ensures we continue to support impacted counties with available resources and that we may pursue available avenues for recovery assistance now and in the future." Years in the making, a new state agency will combine programs others have been overseeing. WAND-TV's Mike Miletich reports with the governor and State Representative Mary Beth Canty.
3: The agency will officially launch roughly 2 years after Governor J.B. Pritzker signed Senate Bill 1 into law. The Department of Early Childhood will take over the state's Childhood Block Grant Program, child care assistance, home visiting, and early intervention services. It will also be responsible for daycare licensing, which became an issue for the Department of Children and Family Services.
4: We can create an Illinois where no outcome is predetermined by race or zip code or socioeconomic status. That all starts in these earliest years.
3: Supporters of the law say this will improve the quality of child care, ease financial burdens on parents, and reshape communities for the future.
5: Children across Illinois will see and learn that we love them, and we will do whatever it takes to make their futures as bright as possible.
3: The law received strong bipartisan support in the House and Senate, yet some Republicans believe the agency will cause more headaches for taxpayers. Mike Miletich, WAND News.
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6: That's what I did wrong. I took the microphone out of program, Dave.
2: Out of all the mistakes you've made today, Will, that's one of the latest.
6: That is certainly one of them, yes. Anyway, on the bright side, I'm told that today is an important note in the phony holiday world.
2: July 1st.
6: He's at the front door. Well, all right then. I don't need to try to do a revolutionary form of interviewing in a few minutes because he's here. So, but
2: no, you
6: anyway,
2: ought to do, just have him be virtual from the lobby.
6: I don't know how to do that without a computer out there.
2: Just because you can. Well, he's got an iPhone, doesn't he?
6: Yeah, he does. That's true. Today,
2: you're just not creative.
6: It's hard to be creative this early. You know what I mean? I do know, by the way, then today, since I can't find what I was looking for, today is National Postal Worker Day.
2: Mm-hmm.
6: I get a lot of mail in my mailbox for the office building in front of my apartment building.
2: Oh,

0: I see. That's nice.
1: Yeah, it's also National U.S. Postage Stamp Day.
0: Okay.
1: So, you know, it's that's something to know. It's continuing this week is allegedly Be Nice to Jersey Week.
0: Well, why wouldn't you be nice to Jersey?
1: Well, you see, they'll take care of you, or they'll take care of you. You know what I'm saying?
0: Yeah, with the fishes.
1: There was a, I had a note somewhere that I can't find now about, oh, there it is. It's International Joke Day, Dave.
0: Well, that should be every day.
1: You know what happened to the guy who forgot to pay for his exorcism?
0: Will, what happened to the guy who forgot to pay for his exorcism?
1: He got repossessed.
0: Whoa!
1: Thank you. Thank you very much. I have that joke on standby anytime I need it.
0: Yeah, it should have happened to that little girl.
1: There's another one. You know, there's, right, especially Linda, right? But anyway, I have another joke on standby that I often tell, but it's probably not one I should tell on the air, so.
0: Well, just tell me.
1: Well, you see, Dave, there was this one time that there was this Baptist preacher who was giving a sermon on Sunday.
2: 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Here's your WTAX weather on the nines forecast.
1: I told you I couldn't tell that joke. Here's meteorologist Nick Patrick with a look at the forecast.
3: Day ahead here, basically compy yesterday and pasted on for today, and do the same thing for tomorrow. There is very little change happening here, mostly clear skies, winds out of the south-southwest, and that extreme heat warning staying in effect. Overnight lows staying in those mid-70s as well, not much relief here. We'll have storms on Friday that are isolated, that'll cool us down. With that WAND weather forecast, I'm meteorologist Nick Patrick.
1: Sunny and 78 degrees in Springfield, humidity at 85%. That extreme heat warning continues until tomorrow night at midnight. 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
1: 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The Morning News Watch is in the WTAX Ebolt Supply Studio. Got nuts? Thank you, Joe. It was very nice of you to give me the audience for that. I never get that. Joe Crane is with the Abraham Lincoln Presidential Library and Museum. As I've discussed before, he is also my personal chief meteorologist. So I don't know what...
11: Sorry, WAND, for that partnership you have and all that.
1: So. Yeah, you know, see, this is a lot. I get to see you. I never get to see Nick Patrick. I have to get him to come down here one of these days. There you go. But thanks for coming in nonetheless. So that means because you're my chief meteorologist, I can hold you responsible for the heat this week.
11: Yeah, yeah. Well, hey, it is, you know, as somebody said to me yesterday, well, Joe, you know, it is, you know, running up on 1st of July here pretty quickly. And it is summertime after all. So we kind of expect this about every year that we get those days with 90 degree heat and triple digit heat index values. Unfortunately, it's at a time when we all want to be outside to celebrate America's 150th. The good news is, yeah, it's still going to be hot this weekend, but it looks like the worst of it's going to break down by the weekend. I mean, it'll still be, you know, 90-ish, but not quite, you know.
1: We might see rain, though, this weekend. That's awful.
11: Well, but that would cool us down at least briefly, give us a little reprieve from the heat. So, but, it goes with the territory.
1: I don't know what to expect anymore about the weather, to be honest, because I was convinced it was windy for 2.5 months straight in Springfield.
11: It felt like 4 months.
1: Right.
11: That was just, the wind was constant. No matter if it was hot, cold, rainy, sunny, whatever, it was windy. And even today, it's a little breezy out there. Yeah. So, at least providing a little relief from the heat as much as we can. But this Saturday, we're celebrating, of course, America's 250th and the Abraham Lincoln Presidential Library and Museum.
1: I was thinking of you yesterday after we talked because I was driving by Union Square Park on my way home.
11: Saw the big banners.
1: My gosh, the banners. And that park is so beautiful with all the plant life and things there.
11: Mm-hmm. That was our park renovation last year to create Mary's Garden to make it look more like you would have seen a lot of yards and prairie landscape 150, 160 years ago during the time of Lincoln. So we're real proud of the beauty of the park. Our buildings and grounds team does a phenomenal job in keeping that looking pristine. And this Saturday, we're going to celebrate appropriately with all the bunting around the park and, of course, at the museum as well. It'll start at 9 a.m. Saturday morning when the museum doors open. And unlike other mornings, you can walk right past the ticket counter because admission on the 4th of July will be free.
1: Free?
11: You know, we kind of thought of doing, you know, like, oh, do we just charge $250? But no, we're just going to make it free.
1: But then somebody gives you $250, and you don't really want all that money.
11: We would. You'd put it in the donation box.
1: I guess you're right.
11: There's a donation box as you leave. 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But nonetheless, free admission all day, a chance to come in and experience the Lincoln legacy, and equally important, see our brand new exhibit that debuted in early June, the Second American Revolution. The exhibit is absolutely stunning, and you see so many cool things on display with that right now, including the pen that Lincoln used to sign the Emancipation Proclamation.
1: Oh my gosh, that is amazing.
11: Yeah, so you can see that for free all day long till 5. And then after you see the museum, come over to the park starting at 3 o'clock, Union Square Park, mm-hmm. our America's ultimate block party to celebrate A250. We will have a couple of food trucks, actually three, if you because the one group, they have two different offerings. We'll have the Bell's Barbecue.
1: Oh, yeah.
11: It doesn't get any more All-American than barbecue.
1: Right.
11: We'll have a little taste of Americana, a little something different, a little soul, a little Cajun with Creole smoke will be there as well.
1: Oh, yeah.
11: And they also have a little sidebar called Smart Natured, which is kind of a smoothies and fruit cups and stuff. Really good, really refreshing. And we'll have the Foam and Flight bubble experience for the kids. If
1: awesome.
11: You've seen these out and about, these big bubble machines, there's the kid in the bubble that's very popular. We'll have that going. We're going to do an old-fashioned, and hopefully people will take advantage of this to have some fun. You know, grab your little red wagon or your little Tykes wagon, decorate it up with red, white, and blue. We're going to try to have an old-fashioned kid and pet parade at about 3:30 in the park.
1: Love that.
11: We're going to take a couple of laps around the park and everybody show off their red, white, and blue, and their little Tyke wagons and little red wagons. So that should be fun. But of course, the big highlight of things is going to be the music. About 4:15, mm-hmm. the 33rd Illinois Regiment Band will play, and of course, they are authentic down to the uniforms and the look.
1: The itchy uniforms.
11: Well, hopefully, the modern day materials aren't as itchy as they were 150, 160 years ago. But
1: okay.
11: They will be playing in the park on the stage at 4:15. For about an hour or so, and then we'll reset the stage, and at 6 o'clock, Third Coast Brass from Chicago. This
1: wow,
11: is a
1: awesome.
11: Phenomenal all brass band, though they will have a drummer to kind of keep, you know, the rhythm and the tempo. But this group is phenomenal. The Third Coast Brass, they play all over the place, and they are well-respected, talented group of musicians. They will be doing a thorough America 250 program with lots of American music that you know and love. And of course, they will finish up at about 7:30 with Stars and Stripes Forever. And at that point, everybody can grab their lawn chairs and blankets and head on over to the Capitol for the rest of the evening to get ready for the red, white, and boom lighting up the sky at dusk. So we'll wrap everything up so people have plenty of time to head over and grab a nice spot at the Capitol or on the Y block to watch the downtown fireworks on Saturday night. And of course, while it's hopefully not going to be as hot by Saturday as it is mid part of week, obviously the food trucks will have water and sodas and things of that nature, but we're also going to set up some water stations throughout the park.
1: That's great.
11: Thanks to our friends from Pepsi providing lots of cups for that. And of course, we will also have a mister and some fans set up, and we'll also have Union Station open not only for restroom availability throughout the event, but we will also have it opened up with some tables with coloring pages so kids can go in there and color and just kind of rest, get a little coolness from the AC. So we've got it all planned, and it's all, again, the museum opens up at 9 a.m. with free admission all day on Saturday, and then from 3 until 7:30 are All-American, America's Block Party in Union Square Park.
1: And with the exception of the food trucks, everything is absolutely free.
11: Absolutely. And T-shirts and stuff like that in the gift shop.
1: Very,
11: you still have to pay for that.
1: You buy something in the gift
11: shop.
1: Why
11: absolutely.
1: Wouldn't you do that? And if you sweat through one T-shirt, you can buy another one right there. It's fantastic. It is perfect.
11: Yeah.
1: And you can find out more all about the museum online.
11: Yes, presidentlincoln.illinois.gov, because we've got some other great events coming up throughout July that you'll want to check out, including our America 250 movie series with Hamilton coming up on July 17th.
1: Oh, I love that.
11: Yeah.
1: Make plans to go back in a couple of weeks. Joe Crane with the Abraham Lincoln Presidential Library and Museum, thank you as always. Thank you for helping our community in this way. This is going to be a fantastic 4th of July in downtown Springfield.
11: Looking forward to it, and thank you for having us on this morning.
1: Want to do one more time check, Joe?
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2: 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Here's your WTAX Weather on the Nines forecast.
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3: Another hot muggy day ahead here. Basically compy yesterday and pasted on for today and do the same thing for tomorrow. There is very little change happening here.

0: are mostly clear skies, winds out of the south-southwest, and that extreme heat warning staying in effect. Overnight, lows staying in those mid-70s as well. Not much relief here. We'll have storms on Friday that are isolated. That'll cool us down. With that WAND weather forecast, I'm meteorologist Nick Patrick.
1: Sunny, humid, and 75 degrees at 7:54. Let's go ahead and check headlines with Dave.
2: Weather in a word, hot. We'll be telling you about that and the license plate safety reader coming up at the top of the hour.
3: From ABC News Tech Trends, House lawmakers have passed the Kids Internet and Digital Safety Act. It's a bipartisan package of legislation that, among other things, would require social media companies to adopt new safety features for children and restrict the use of minors' data for targeted advertising. BMW's next X5 will come with 5 different powertrain options: gas, diesel, hybrid, electric, or hydrogen. The German automaker unveiling the 5th-generation SUV at its factory in Spartanburg, South Carolina. BMW recently invested $1.7 billion in the plant and plans to produce multiple EVs there, including the electric X5. And the video game company IO Interactive has announced some staffing reductions. The company, which made this year's popular James Bond game 007 First Light, says the cuts are coming because a relationship with an external partner is ending. It says its upcoming Project Fantasy game is still on track. With Tech Trends, I'm Mike Dubusky, ABC News.
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10: I'm Nicole Murray with Your Money Now. Companies added slightly fewer workers than expected in June, with hiring targeted heavily toward healthcare-related sectors. ADP reports that the private sector grew by a seasonally adjusted 98,000 for the month, which is less than expected. That is down from the 122,000 recorded in May. Anthropic will start a drug discovery program focused on neglected diseases. The artificial intelligence company announced the effort alongside the announcement of Claude Science, a product designed for drug makers. Big tech companies have long expressed interest in healthcare. Nike reported earnings and revenue that beat Wall Street expectations. Still, the company reported a 12% drop in sales in its Greater China market. Nike also said its gross margin increased 8.9% during the quarter, largely due to an expected tariff refund of nearly $986 million. Futures are still down after soft jobs data. Yesterday, the Dow gained 136, the Nasdaq up 393. That's Your Money Now.
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1: 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An extreme heat warning till midnight tomorrow night. Sunny and humid, mid-90s today. Heat index near 110. Clear and muggy tonight, low in the mid-70s. Sunny, maybe cooler tomorrow with isolated storms, but highs in the low to mid-90s. Right now, it's sunny and 78 degrees with a humidity level near 90%.
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16: From ABC News, I'm Sherry Preston. President Trump taking questions from reporters before boarding the new Air Force One this morning for a trip to North Dakota. One of those questions involved recent financial disclosures that show the president's made more than $2 billion since starting his second term. He says the money is invested for him.
17: I've made a lot of money before I became president, and they invest my money, and I don't talk to them. I don't even speak to them. So I have many people, I don't know what they call it, closed accounts or something. You put your money in, and that's it. I don't talk to them. They're big institutions.
16: ABC's Jay O'Brien with more from the Capitol.
18: The scale of Trump and his family business ventures is unprecedented for an American president. His new disclosure report was over 900 pages long, compared to just 17 pages for Vice President J.D. Vance. President Biden's financial disclosure covering the year before he left office was 11 pages long. The White House has repeatedly denied any conflicts of interest and insists the president only acts in the best interest of the American people, pointing to the fact that his assets are in a trust. It's not a traditional hands-off blind trust, but one controlled by his children.
16: A 15-term Democratic incumbent losing her Colorado primary to a progressive newcomer, says ABC national correspondent Stephen Portnoy.
19: The result in the Denver area district ends the congressional career of Diana DeGette, who has served in the House since 1997. She was defeated by a challenger who was born that same year. Milot Kiros, who emigrated from Ethiopia as an infant, is the latest member of the Democratic Socialists of America to oust a Democratic incumbent. Republicans point to Kiros' comment in a local news interview that the 9/11 attacks were an inevitable consequence of America destabilizing the Middle East.
16: A ship has run aground in the Strait of Hormuz while using a route not approved by Iran. Extreme heat pushing from the Midwest into the Northeast with triple-digit temperatures expected through the 4th of July. Today marks 1 week since the earthquakes in Venezuela. The death toll, nearly 2,000 people. 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
16: Three major egg producers have admitted to price fixing.
25: The states and federal government claim Calmine Foods, Versova, and Hickman's Egg Ranch secretly communicated to increase what consumers paid for eggs between June 2022 in March 2025. Average prices soared to a record high of more than $6 per dozen early last year, with some shoppers paying even more.
16: ABC's Sophie Flay, the fine, $3 million and a donation of thousands of eggs to food pantries. Police don't anticipate filing charges in a fatal car crash at a strip mall shopping center in the Houston area this week. ABC's Jim Ryan says an 18-year-old employee of a Nothing Bundt cake store was killed.
0: The teenager and a customer were standing near the counter inside the bakery when a man in his late 70s drove his pickup truck through the front window. Major Anthony McConnell of the Harris County Sheriff's Office.
2: He was planning on parking in front of the business. Instead, he accelerated by hitting the wrong pedal, driving into the business.
0: The employee died at the scene. The customer she was with had minor injuries. McConnell says the driver showed no signs of impairment and has cooperated with investigators. Jim Ryan, ABC News.
16: U.S. FIFA fans flocking to the Bay Area.
3: Excitement is 11 out of 10. Been waiting for this moment for my whole life, basically. And I think we're going to get a win, for sure.
16: Joel Goldberg, one of thousands in town to see the men's team take on Bosnia-Herzegovina tonight in the first match of the knockout round. Sherry Preston, ABC News.
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12: 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After today, we have one more day of the extreme heat warning. Sunny and humid with the high today in the mid-90s and the heat index 105 to 110. Already 80 now. Good morning. I'm Dave Dahl in the WTAX Wild Thrift and Sniff News Center. When they collect your information, what do they do with it?
14: I was just sent an article today about a police officer in another community who was tracking and harassing people for personal purposes. Clearly, they didn't have these kinds of checks and balances.
12: Alderwoman Erin Conley liked what she had to hear Tuesday from Police Chief Joe Beal.
26: They cannot be accessed or used for anything other than investigating whatever criminal activity that might be. Each officer has an audit trail that follows it forever and never is deleted. So we know exactly who's accessing what and when. So I can't just jump on there and look at whatever I want and not put a case file number next to it.
12: Subject is the city's network of license plate reading cameras. And next week, the council will vote whether renew the agreement with Flock for 2 years for a total of $508,000. Today's the day the Illinois Department of Early Childhood launches. State Representatives Mary Beth Canty and Blaine Willauer, Senate Minority Leader Kimberly Lightfoot. In this story from WAND-TV's Mike Militich.
27: Supporters of the law say this will improve the quality of child care, ease financial burdens on parents, and reshape communities for the future.
28: Children across Illinois will see and learn that we love them, and we will do whatever it takes to make their futures as bright as possible.
27: The law received strong bipartisan support in the House and Senate, yet some Republicans believe the agency will cause more headaches for taxpayers. Every member of the Freedom Caucus voted against the law.
29: I don't think anywhere in the history of government, especially in the history of government in the state of Illinois, have we created bureaucracy, especially massive bureaucracy, and it worked out well for the taxpayers at the end of the day.
27: State officials have worked with teachers, parents, providers, and stakeholders to design the best framework for the agency.
30: This initiative represents far more than just restructuring. It symbolizes our commitment to a holistic, trauma-informed approach to meeting the diverse needs of our youngest citizens.
27: Mike Multich, WAND News.
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1: 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Meteorologist Nick Patrick. Headlined by an extreme heat warning till midnight Thursday night. Sunny in
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1: 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Weather on the nines from WAND-TV. Meteorologist Nick Patrick. Headlined by an extreme heat warning till midnight Thursday night. Sunny and humid, high in the mid-90s. Heat index 105 to 110. Clear and muggy.

0: The first extreme heat warning till midnight tomorrow night. Sunny and humid today, high in the mid-90s, heat index 105 to 110, 80 now. Central Illinois counties are declared disaster areas after all the severe weather we've had the last few months. None of the counties are necessarily in the WTAX listening area. Some of the hardest hit declared disaster areas by the governor Tuesday include Effingham, McLean, and Coles. Also in some other parts of the state, Jefferson, Stephenson, Cook. Emergency Management Agency, along with Homeland Security, state and local partners, continue to deploy resources, they say, and implement the state's emergency operations plan to support response and recovery to the affected counties. You got to get an early start some days to beat the heat.
1: Even like on the hot days, like it's so nice to see everybody out. It's so nice to just be out.
0: Genevieve Braille was one of the Chicagoans crowding a farmer's market in the first 2 hours it was open Tuesday. And Preston Bailey was ready to deal.
2: My dad's hammered into me that it's rain or shine, we come out no matter what the weather.
0: That's Bailey selling beeswax candles at the Lincoln Square Farmers Market in Chicago. Dangerous heat isn't just a concern for you and me. What about the dogs and cats? The pets are at high risk for heat stroke and exhaustion as the temperatures continue their climb. Lake Town Animal Hospital owner Dr. Brett Peterson tells WTAX Morning News Watch he regularly sees the heat-related emergencies summertime.
3: Bring them inside, keep them inside in the air conditioning as much as possible, minimize their time outside, minimize exercise. Dogs have to be walked, they have to go outside, but try to do it early in the morning or later in the evening when it's not quite as hot and that sun's not beating down.
0: Pavement gets hot fast. Good rule of thumb, if it's too hot for you to walk barefoot, too hot for furry friends to do the same. Not surprising in this Route 66 centennial year, the theme of the Illinois State Fair is Miles of Smiles. That attributed to State Fair Manager Rebecca Clark in a news release, which came out Tuesday. She says every great road trip is filled with memorable stops. The Illinois State Fair is one of Illinois' favorite destinations. One of the highlights, the Twilight Parade. It's Thursday, August 13th, stepping off at 5:30 from Lincoln Park. 11 days of family, farm, and fried food. 13th to the 23rd of August, the State Fair days this year. I'm Dave Dahl on your number one for breaking news in the capital city. 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
4: 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Last hour today of the Morning News Watch. I'm glad you're here. I'm Will Stevenson in the WTAX eBolt Supply Studio. Got nuts. Dave Dahl is in the WTAX Wild Thrift and Sniff News Center.
5: Hello.
4: Hello. Later on this hour, maybe we'll hear a little more of the city council discussion on the flock cameras and whether or not the council actually wants to keep using them, which will be decided for good next week at city council. Dave won't be there, though, so we may never know what happened. Oh, wait, we'll know what happened.
5: Let's hope so.
4: I hope so either. Somebody needs to take care of that for
5: We've
4: me
5: got
4: so
5: also
4: I don't have
5: district,
4: to.
5: District 186, Monday next week, and I believe they're still on summer schedule, 6 o'clock.
4: Oh, good. Good, so I can actually get to bed at a decent hour. I mean,
5: depends.
4: Whoever covers the Springfield Public School Board meeting.
5: Depends on how long they go.
4: Yeah, so we'll...
5: And depends on if they start on time.
4: Yeah. First official meeting, today's July 1st, so at this moment, well, technically at midnight, but since the office, I'm sure, is open now, Terrence Jordan is now officially the superintendent of District 186.
0: He ran a meeting not long ago when then Superintendent Gill was away,
4: mm-hmm.
0: and then he took over mid-meeting last time, and Superintendent Gill actually left. She took her flowers and walked out the door.
4: Mm.
0: So she didn't even have to stay for the end of the meeting.
4: Yeah, that must be nice. The rest of us have to stay. She should.
0: I sit near the back, and
4: yeah.
0: if there's a group of kids there or something getting some honor, and then they walk
5: out of the meeting after getting their honor,
4: mm-hmm.
5: I'll turn around and say, hey, you have to stay.

0: guys can't leave.
1: Oh, Dave.
0: And once in a while, some of the kids are like, what? The teacher's like, you can leave.
1: Yeah, don't mess with what the teacher tells them, Dave. You don't want to be that guy, do you?
0: I'm just trying to have fun.
1: I know.
0: You have to be here. I have to be here.
1: That's right. Everybody should be here.
0: Right.
1: If I have to sit through a three-hour discussion on the school budget or school construction programs, then everybody else has to.
0: Yeah, there you go.
1: Exactly. They stream those meetings, too, so you don't actually have to be there unless you want to public comment.
0: Unless you want to do it correctly, if you're a reporter.
1: Yeah, of course. That's what I'm saying. I would go.
0: We'll see what...
1: I have gone.
0: Superintendent Jordan does. That is his own stamp, different from the outgoing Superintendent Gill.
1: Maybe he'll start meetings at 2 in the afternoon.
0: Really? Wouldn't that be the president's job?
1: Well, yeah, but we know how that works. Don't we?
0: How does it work?
1: You put the bug in the school board president's ear, and then you do whatever you want to do.
0: Okay.
1: I mean, I'm just being selfish. 2 in the afternoon would be more convenient for me. So I could get my work done and then go to bed.
0: Yeah, really, about 9:30 in the morning would be okay.
1: Yeah, that would be okay, too. Yeah, I'm not going to lie. Didn't county board meetings used to be at some weird time of day, didn't they? At some point?
0: I don't know.
1: Well, no.
0: One or more people believe it's a conspiracy that the county board
1: and the city council
0: meets almost simultaneously with the city council.
1: Yeah.
0: So you can't comment at both, or it's quite difficult to comment at both.
1: Well, Ken Pasha's done it. That's all I'm saying.
0: Anyone can be in two places at once.
1: It might be Ken. Exactly right. So there you go. But congratulations. He is now officially Superintendent Jordan. We don't have to say acting or interim or incoming or designated hitter or any of that. He's just the
0: Superintendent in waiting.
1: Skipper.
0: Yeah.
1: We could call him the skipper. No, we couldn't.
0: Yeah, it'll be interesting to see how the new group goes because, a lot of the cabinet's going to be new.
1: Mm-hmm. And
0: so good luck to those guys.
1: And now that he is in, even though he's joined us the last couple of times, we've had to talk to someone with the administration. He will be on with us Tuesday morning at 6:40 to talk about Monday night school board meeting.
0: Monday the 6th, school board. Tuesday the 7th, city council.
1: Wednesday the 8th, nothing that I'm aware of.
0: Hopefully something will come up.
1: That would be great. That would really fill out next week's calendar and be a big help to me personally.
0: Yeah, it's all about your convenience.
1: Well, you know, gets a little hard when you're not here, Dave.
0: How are you going to miss me if I don't go away?
1: You want me to send you a text message at 11 p.m.?
0: That's happened.
1: I know.
0: And I've been on the texting end of that.
1: Yes, you have. We all have at some point or another.
0: And the last time I think it was the last time I did that, the person I texted said, "You woke me up for this?" And I texted back, "You sleep?"
1: Just because you receive a text message at 11 p.m. does not obligate you to actually respond at 11 p.m. That's all I'm saying.
0: All right.
1: So, you know, we're sorry if we woke you up, but
0: if you're awake, maybe you'll answer. If you're, you know, if you're not going to be awake, maybe you've got your ringer off.
1: As I've often said, news waits, though, for no one.
0: Well, pretty much.
1: So, you know, that's all I'm saying is if you're in a position of potential power, you might have to answer the phone and don't get upset about it. Or turn off your ringer and go to sleep.
0: May or may not have been the same person called Chris to complain about me, and Chris got on me about it, and I said,
1: "Uh-oh."
0: I text everybody all the time.
1: Yeah, you do, too.
0: Nobody's special here.
1: Although I fell asleep before I received my last text message of the day from somebody yesterday.
0: You know, that happens.
1: Yeah, it does happen. But, you know, that's life. But I was at home yesterday because I didn't feel great. I feel fine now. So, you know, I may have been dozing off yesterday anyway.
0: Right.
1: Although I was trying to do my laundry as I was doing my work on my couch.
0: Wow, yeah. That is double. Mm-hmm. You have a laundry room, right?
1: Right.
0: Yeah.
1: Where some of the machines are regularly not working.
0: Now, can you get it all in one swoop? All the wash done and then all the drying done? Are there enough machines for that?
1: Theoretically.
0: Have you been to that place on 8th?
1: No, I've not been.
0: Oh, that's a good one.
1: No. No, actually, I went and covered a news event there once at the place on 8th.
0: Okay. Should have taken your laundry.
1: Yeah, and then make, at the time, an initiative that was started by State Representative Jahan Gordon Booth, make her have to wait for me. Like, wait a minute, I need another quarter.
0: Did she bring her laundry?
1: No. Oh. She's always dressed really well, too. So I have a feeling she either dry cleans a lot or does laundry at home.
0: Or as a valet.
1: I don't have a valet. I can't afford one. Thank you. Mm-hmm. I gave contemplation yesterday to dropping my laundry off at a laundromat and having them do it for me.
0: Did you just say laundromat?
1: Laundromat.
0: Okay, that's correct.
1: Thank you, Dave. It was also by mistake that I said it the first time because my brain's going a million miles a minute.
0: So you were
1: going
0: to drop it off?
1: I was going to, and I decided not to because it was going to cost more money. So despite my semi-weakened condition yesterday, I did my laundry at home.
0: Good for you.
1: Yeah. The problem with that, though, is that there are some dryers that dry better than others, and there are some that after the first 60 minutes will still leave your clothes wet. And I can never remember which of those dryers those are. And it took me a little longer yesterday than it should have.
0: I guess if you're talking about the one in your apartment complex, mm-hmm. there's not necessarily a manager who could help.
1: No, the laundry, the washers and dryers, although the way people leave messes and random clothes and things in dryers and washers for hours and hours on end, you would think somebody would want to keep up on that. Now, wouldn't you? No, not in my building.
0: Not that you're bitter.
1: No, because it's, you know, people leave dryer sheets all over the floor. They don't clean out the lint traps like they're supposed to. There was a big pile of somebody's clothes on a bench yesterday. Dryer sheets all over the floor.
0: Sounds like you're making a list.
1: It's like people show no respect for others. Absolutely none. And I was trying to use the dryer that actually dried things in a reasonable amount of time. Mm-hmm. By the way, all three of our elevators are finally working now and operating again as normal.
0: Yeah, I heard about that at council last week or week before.
1: Oh, did you?
0: Oh, yeah.
1: Oh, that's right, because one of the people who routinely goes to council meetings lives in my building.
0: Yeah.
1: I don't know him because every time he walks around with an old transistor radio around, he's listening to the wrong station.
0: You ought to call him out on it.
1: I'm not going to call him out on it.
0: Of course, you can't call him out here because he won't hear you.
1: He sometimes uses the club, the resident lounge, and sits there to watch News Channel 20, too.
0: Well.
1: Like he doesn't have a TV in his apartment.
0: Maybe he doesn't.
1: But I should take him a better portable radio so he can listen to WTAX.
0: That's an excellent idea. Be sure it's tuned.
1: Break WTAX. The knob off.
0: Yeah.
1: Yeah. I've gone way too long. It's 8:20.
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2: Another hot and muggy day ahead here. Basically copy yesterday and paste it on for today and do the same thing for tomorrow. There is very little change happening here. Mostly clear skies, winds out of the south-southwest, and that extreme heat warning staying in effect. Overnight lows staying in those mid-70s as well. Not much relief here. We'll have storms on Friday that are isolated. That'll cool us down. With that WAND weather forecast, I'm meteorologist Nick Patrick.
3: Continues to be hot already this morning. We're up to 82 degrees with humidity at 79%. That extreme heat warning is until tomorrow night at midnight. 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
4: 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Hot weather. The license plate camera. Plus,
5: a truck crashes through the front of a business in the Houston area. One person is killed. I'm Jim Ryan, ABC News. The story is coming up.
6: ABC News, I'm Sherry Preston. With financial disclosure showing President Trump making about $2 billion in the first year of his term, he was asked about that this morning.
7: Well, you know why I'm profiting? Because the stock market's going up. Everybody's profiting. If you have a 401k? How's your 401k done?
6: Much of the money coming from his family's cryptocurrency ventures. Dangerously hot and humid weather draping over much of the eastern part of the country. Parts of the Midwest could see humidity on par with the Amazon rainforest this week. Nearly 2,000 people confirmed dead now that we're a week out from the back-to-back earthquakes in Venezuela. Rescue crews are still looking for survivors. A cargo ship in trouble in the Strait of Hormuz. Iran says it ran aground after taking an unapproved route. And goodbye to one of the village people. Lead singer Victor Willis passing away after what the group says was a short illness. Today would have been his 75th birthday. This is ABC News.
4: 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The Supreme Court has upheld state bans on transgender girls from participating in girls and women's competitive sports. That ruling Tuesday reverses lower court decisions that had blocked the bans as violations of Title IX and the 14th Amendment. ABC's Devin Dwyer on the Start Here podcast.
8: They said that these laws don't violate the Constitution and they don't violate Title IX, that landmark civil rights law that was meant to promote equal opportunity in sports. Kavanaugh wrote that dividing students along the lines of biological sex is not inherently illegal, and that in the 29 states that have laws or regulations, including West Virginia and Idaho, that do just that, that there's nothing wrong with that.
4: Police do not anticipate filing charges in a fatal crash at a strip mall in the Houston area. An 18-year-old employee of a Nothing Bundt Cakes store was killed.
9: The teenager and a customer were standing near the counter inside the bakery when a man in his late 70s drove his pickup truck through the front window. Major Anthony McConnell of the Harris County Sheriff's Office.
10: He was planning on parking in front of the business. Instead, he accelerated by hitting the wrong pedal, driving into the business.
9: The employee died at the scene. The customer she was with had minor injuries. McConnell says the driver showed no signs of impairment and has cooperated with investigators. Jim Ryan, ABC News.
4: The city could double down on the license plate cameras. That story coming up, WTAX News Time.
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1: WTAX News Time, 8:34. Springfield could re-up for two more years with Flock, the license plate camera company. Alderman Sean Gregory says, though, the big picture should be investing in people and in communities.
2: I'm not looking down the road 10, 20 years and feeling like we're going to continue to need these devices, right?
1: Police Chief Joe Beal said, for now, the Flock camera has been an asset.
3: 70% of the calls for service that we answer, 70% of the crimes that we investigate, Flock is used to investigate that to some extent. So it's a very impactful tool, one of the most impactful tools that we have.
1: City Council is expected to vote on the $500,000 request next Tuesday. Years in the making, a new state agency will combine programs others have overseen. WAND-TV's Mike Miletich reports with the governor and State Representative Mary Beth Canty.
4: The agency will officially launch roughly 2 years after Governor J.B. Pritzker signed Senate Bill 1 into law. The Department of Early Childhood will take over the state's Childhood Block Grant Program, child care assistance, home visiting, and early intervention services. It will also be responsible for daycare licensing, which became an issue for the Department of Children and Family Services.
5: We can create an Illinois where no outcome is predetermined by race, or zip code, or socioeconomic status. That all starts in these earliest years.
4: Supporters of the law say this will improve the quality of child care, ease financial burdens on parents, and reshape communities for the future.
6: Children across Illinois will see and learn that we love them, and we will do whatever it takes to make their futures as bright as possible.
4: The law received strong bipartisan support in the House and Senate, yet some Republicans believe the agency will cause more headaches for taxpayers. Mike Miletich, WAND News.
1: So many look forward to the 4th of July fireworks this weekend. A veterinarian says the holiday weekend can be one of the most stressful for our four-legged friends. The WTAX Morning News Watch veterinarian and owner of Lake Town Animal Hospital, Brett Peterson, says dogs and cats can experience severe anxiety from the flashes and noises.
7: You can work on counter conditioning, getting them used to the noise and the flashes of light, but that takes some time to build up some tolerance. We have lots of dogs that are on some anti-anxiety medication, you know, for the couple days before the 4th, mm-hmm. on the 4th, and a couple days after when the fireworks are at their busiest time. Not that we want to knock them out or sedate them, but enough to take the edge off so they're not stressing out. And especially because we don't want them to hurt themselves trying to dig through a door or dig through carpet because they just can't get away from the noise.
1: Peterson recommends keeping your pets indoors during the fireworks. Give them access to a quiet, familiar space where they feel safe. And if your pet's panicked in past years, he says right now is the time to contact your vet to talk about potential anti-anxiety options before holiday weekend arrives. I'm Dave Dahl on your number one for breaking news in the capital city. 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
8: All right, Dave, a story about a man who took it upon himself to be Superman, you might say, when Superman was needed.
1: Nice.
8: A man from Texas just saved two young girls' lives by smashing through a glass door and running into a burning home. His name is Leon Segura, and he was driving by when he saw the fire and he heard screams.
9: She was telling me that her siblings were still inside. So whenever she told me that, I was trying to get in through the front, and I kept on hearing screamings and crying. And I put that bandana around me. The first thing I told myself was, Lord, help me. I need you right now. Thank God that I went inside. The little girls were already on the floor. I grabbed one, and I took them outside to the back, went back for the other one. I put her over my shoulders, and that's whenever the back house started booming and banging. And I mean, I wouldn't say a hero. I'll just say a guy doing the right thing.
1: Absolutely. And being a hero, that's a hero we need.
8: Exactly. Both kids he rescued survived. They were flown to hospitals for treatment, and they're said to be doing okay. It's amazing what both the Lord and adrenaline will do in situations like that to you.
1: Well, it's a nice positive story.
8: Oh my gosh, for sure.
1: How about if they were trapped under a truck, he'd lift it up.
8: Yeah, you know, that's the sort of thing we don't hear a lot about either, as opposed to, you know, people smashing through glass doors to do good for a change. Right. That's a nice thing. So, good for you, Leon, and I hope you're doing okay too, as well as the kids.
0: 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Here's your WTAX Weather on the Nines forecast.
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10: Temperatures remain the story here. We will be quickly warming up right back into those 90s. Yesterday, we were in the low 90s. We'll be closer to the mid-90s. Today and tomorrow, two hottest days of the week. Heat, extreme heat warning still in effect here. The heat index around 105 to 110. Nothing but sunshine through Thursday. Scattered storms for Friday. With a WAND weather forecast, I'm meteorologist Nick Patrick.
8: Sunny and humid right now. The humidity's at 79%. The temperature's 82 degrees. Feels like 88 at 8:40. We'll talk more about last night's council meeting next.

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3: 8:42 at WTAX. The Morning News Watch is in the WTAX eBolt Supply Studio. Got nuts? Earlier this morning, you heard some of what the Springfield City Council Committee of the Whole had to say about the city's proposal to renew a contract with Flock that is in charge of the city's license plate reader cameras that are used in a number of areas around town. Chief Joe Beal saying especially in the south central portion of the city. They also are responsible, Flock is, for the shot spotter system that's also in use, but that's a different contract. The council will decide next week whether or not they want to renew a contract with Flock for their the license plate reader cameras. And Alderman Roy Williams last night had some questions for Chief Beal, among others, about that.
4: When did the contract expire? Let me ask that.
5: February 28th.
4: Of this year?
5: Last fiscal year, yeah.
4: So my problem is, we don't know if we have a contract or don't. We don't, right? We do not have a contract right now as we sit here. That's a question. Or corporate counsel, do we have a contract?
6: For right now, I believe we have pricing in place, but we're waiting on the invoice numbers so we can pay them.
4: So what I'm tired of is us not knowing. Just these conversations right now lets me know nobody really knows for sure. And I'm going to tell you why I'm upset. Because an 83-year-old woman, her grandson, put down two traps. They caught a raccoon that was scaring her. Raccoon has six babies. So now in the trap is the raccoon and six babies. Then they trapped a possum, I think, or a ground. I don't know what they are. Trapped something else that's in another cage. Brown. Call me. I'm like, I'm not touching that. What, you know, so we went through that. We called animal control. I said, put them on speaker. He explains the situation. They spend more time saying, oh, who told you could trap? You got to get a permit from IDNR and all that before. And so I'm like, okay, well. So they need to pay for a permit.
7: $200.
4: But yeah, I know it's $200. That was great to get to that. But my whole point is, why do we have animal control? Is they answer the phone and they blame somebody else and switch the topic. I said, get them back on what your problem is. So the grandson finally says, okay, I will, but the babies and the mom is in one cage and the possum's in the other cage. Can you have somebody come and get them? She told him to open the cage, defeating the whole purpose of finding the traps. Open the cage and just let them out. And he said, well, what about the infants, the little babies? You know, well, let's hope she takes them out. You don't try to touch them. She did tell him that. But let's hope she, you know, the mother takes them out. But the whole call was just useless. We don't have animal control service. Or can I see a contract to see maybe they don't deal with wildlife?
5: Was that yesterday, Alderman?
4: That was Yeah. Well, the call was today.
5: Okay.
4: But when the call and me listening and all that happened today, I'm upset because we're not being serious about animal control. Because it's more than cats and dogs. We should have been and settled that contract by now or did something. And we sit up here and let all these months go by. I haven't talked about this for months. But we still don't have where we voted on, and they now have a contract with us. But they'll call, come for their money. Oh, well, Alderman, this is past due. They already did the work. You need to just vote for it so they can get paid. When do we require them to be under contract, corporate counsel? I mean, is there end to this?
6: I mean, we're acting under the terms of the previous contract right now.
4: You're acting right now under the terms of the previous contract.
6: I'm happy to answer your questions. I would need to confer with staff that's in charge of putting
4: it. I thought that happened the first time I brought up animal control when we had to vote for something to pay them. I was told back then that we're ready, almost ready to have this new contract. And we have not done our due diligence in trying to make this thing be over with. We keep just living with it. I realize you have disagreements, and we try to talk them down. I can remember talking to the mayor, and the mayor said, that's too expensive. We got to get them down. I understand, and I appreciate that. But for how long? How many more months or years got to go by before we just do the decent thing? So that our citizens can have services. Because right now, I couldn't really jump the lady. For one, she's not under the city. She's under the county. Because y'all think the county is so great. But I'm giving you yet another example where people paying taxes living in the city of Springfield are not getting any kind of services, but somebody answering the phone, putting it on somebody else. And if you call, that's how it's going to be down there. Now, this ain't about no taking care of the cats, taking care of the dogs, and we don't kill shelters and all that. This is about a service. And if we don't have service for wildlife, just say it.
3: That's Alderman Roy Williams from last night's council meeting. Roy Williams did a good job of confusing the holy heck out of everybody in the audience by confusing the issue. But the point he was trying to make was that here's another example with these flock cameras of the Springfield City Council waiting and waiting and waiting in the city waiting until after a contract is expired to renew the contract again. That was the point he was trying to make. You might not have heard that in any of that discussion because he didn't get to the point fast enough, but nonetheless, that's yet another problem for the City Council to take up. Maybe they will next week.
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10: Another hot, muggy day ahead here. Basically comfy yesterday and pasted on for today, and do the same thing for tomorrow. There is very little change happening here. Mostly clear skies, winds out of the south-southwest, and that extreme heat warning staying in effect. Overnight lows staying in those mid-70s as well. Not much relief here. We'll have storms on Friday that are isolated. That'll cool us down. With that WAND weather forecast, I'm meteorologist Nick Patrick.
3: Humidity continues today. It's sunny and 84 degrees. Feels like 93 at 8:51. 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
13: With Ricky Horton, I'm John Rooney, and what a great bounce-back start for Matthew Liberatore, who picked up the win in the Cardinals' 5-3 victory at Atlanta. And last night, the Cardinals used the long ball to get the lead.
14: Love to see what Libby was able to do yesterday. He had two walks to start the bottom of the second inning, then struck out the side after that, ended up with 9 strikeouts on the day. And again, the home runs were key. Nathan Church, a 3-run blast, but also a pretty good at-bat by Blaze Jordan, a sacrifice fly, so the Cardinals were able to tack on, and they needed everything they could get.
13: That they did, as George Soriano gave up a run. So did JoJo Romero, and Ryan Fernandez allowed a run on a wild pitch and left the bases loaded, leading to a save for Riley O'Brien.
14: And Riley was pretty sharp. He did give up a double to Olsen, but he's a very good hitter, was able to get 3 ground outs.
13: The Cardinals go with Michael McGreevy, and it's Ronaldo Lopez going tonight for Atlanta. We're on the air at 5:20. Game 2 in the series after the Cardinals won in Atlanta 5-3 last night.
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17: Hi, I'm Officer Chris Jones, Crime Stoppers Coordinator for Sangamon and Menard Counties. This week, Crime Stoppers is seeking to assist the Springfield Police Department to identify an individual in reference to criminal damage that occurred at Bun-O-Matic, located at 1400 Stevenson Drive in Springfield. On May 25th at approximately 10:45 a.m., a white female suspect wearing all black clothing entered the vestibule area and caused damage to drywall, trim, and an air conditioning unit. The suspect was described as 20 to 30 years old, medium height, thin, with long black hair. Photos of the suspect are posted on our website, cashfortips.us. If you have any information regarding this incident or can identify the suspect, call Crime Stoppers anonymously at 217-788-8427, submit a tip on our website, or use the P3 app. If your tip results in an arrest, you can receive a cash reward of $2,500. Remember, Crime Stoppers only wants your information, not your name.
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19: A better life with Dr. Sanjay Gupta.
20: A colleague of mine went to a meeting of the primetime seniors the other week. There are programs like this all over the country for people in their 60s, 70s, 80s, and beyond to stay active. It's not just something to keep older folks busy. It helps to keep their bodies in shape and their brains sharp. Showing up with a good attitude is a must, and research shows that having the right mindset actually does lead to better physical aging. So if you need some suggestions to boost your positivity, experts we talked to recommended focusing on goals, which can boost your confidence. 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One of the seniors my colleague met told her that just waking up in the morning is, quote, better than the alternative. That's true. Focus on the things you can control. Diet and exercise, and very importantly, surround yourself with positive people, because that can be contagious. I'm Dr. Sanjay Gupta, helping you live a better life.
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27: I'm Nicole Murray with Your Money Now. Stocks are moderately lower at the start of today's trading session. The Dow and the Nasdaq both down by more than 200 points. PlayStation said it will soon end physical disc production of all new games released on its consoles. Starting January of 2028, new games released on the Sony-owned legacy console will be sold either through the PlayStation Store or through retailers in digital formats. Companies added less workers than expected in June, with hiring targeted heavily toward the healthcare-related sector. ADP reports that the private sector grew by 98,000 for the month, which is less than expected. That is down from the 122,000 recorded in May. Britain said it could intervene in Paramount Skydance's proposed takeover of Warner Brothers Discovery, potentially holding up the $110 billion deal after the U.S. and China gave it the green light. The move could see the deal referred to the U.K.'s antitrust regulator. That's Your Money Now.
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3: 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An extreme heat warning continuing until midnight tomorrow night. Heat index near 110 today. Mid-90s for an actual high with sunny skies. Clear, muggy, mid-70s tonight. Sunny and isolated storms tomorrow. High in the low to mid-90s. Right now, it's up to 82, sunny and humid. Thanks for listening. See you tomorrow.
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2: I'm Sherry Preston. Financial disclosures released this week show that President Trump has made more than $2 billion since his inauguration, more than half of it through his family's cryptocurrency ventures. He told reporters today that his money is held by a trust run by his children and that a lot of people have made money this year as well.
4: Well, you know why I'm profiting? Because the stock market's going up. Everybody's profiting. If you have a 401k, how's your 401k done?
2: ABC's Jay O'Brien at the Capitol has more on the over $1.3 billion earned from crypto.
5: That includes upwards of $600 million tied to his meme coin, which has seen its value plummet in recent months, and well north of $500 million from the company World Liberty Financial, a firm co-founded by President Trump's family and the family of his Middle East envoy, Steve Witkoff. That was before the president re-entered the White House. It's been involved, that company, in some controversial overseas business deals, including with a member of the Emirati royal family.
2: The president on his way to North Dakota today to attend the opening of the Teddy Roosevelt Library. That trip, the first on the new Air Force One, gift from the president of Qatar. After a blockbuster month, job creation fell off in June. ABC's Jim Ryan says small businesses are doing the most hiring these days.
6: The employment report from payroll processor ADP found that 98,000 jobs were added to the economy last month, down from 122,000 the month before, and well below the anticipated 110,000. The highest number of new positions were in businesses with fewer than 20 employees.
2: Extreme heat moving eastward. Temperatures in the Midwest on par with the Amazon rainforest, and the Northeast is bracing for it next. Remember when you were paying $6 for a carton of eggs? There was a reason for that. Three of the biggest egg producers in the country have reached a settlement with the government. After being accused of scheming together to drive up prices, they'll pay a $3 million fine and donate 53 million eggs to food banks. 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
10: From the WTAX Wild Thrift and Sniff News Center, I'm Dave Dahl. When they collect your information, what do they do with it?
11: I was just sent an article today about a police officer in another community who was tracking and harassing people for personal purposes. Clearly, they didn't have these kinds of checks and balances.
10: Older woman Erin Conley liked what she had to hear Tuesday from Police Chief Joe Beal.
12: They cannot be accessed or used for anything other than investigating whatever criminal activity that might be. Each officer has an audit trail that follows it forever and never is deleted. So we know exactly who's accessing what and when. So I can't just jump on there and look at whatever I want and not put a case file number next to it.
10: Subject is the city's network of license plate reading cameras. Next week, the council will vote whether to renew the agreement with Flock for 2 years for a total of $508,000. This is the day the Illinois Department of Early Childhood launches. State Representatives Mary Beth Canty and Blaine Willauer and Senate Minority Leader Kimberly Lightford are in this story from WAND-TV's Mike Militant.
13: Supporters of the law say this will improve the quality of child care, ease financial burdens on parents, and reshape communities for the future.
14: Children across Illinois will see and learn that we love them, and we will do whatever it takes to make their futures as bright as possible.
13: The law received strong bipartisan support in the House and Senate, yet some Republicans believe the agency will cause more headaches for taxpayers. Every member of the Freedom Caucus voted against the law.
15: I don't think anywhere in the history of government, especially in the history of government in the state of Illinois, have we created a bureaucracy, especially massive bureaucracy, and it worked out well for the taxpayers at the end of the day.
13: State officials have worked with teachers, parents, providers, and stakeholders to design the best framework for the agency.
16: This initiative represents far more than just restructuring. It symbolizes our commitment to a holistic, trauma-informed approach to meeting the diverse needs of our youngest citizens.
13: Mike Moltich, WAND News.
10: Extreme heat warning continues through tomorrow. I'm Dave Dahl. Get more news at CapitalCityNow.com.
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0: of what is happening this weekend in Washington, D.C., if you're anywhere in the East Coast and you like fireworks, you will never, ever, ever again see fireworks like this. The typical small town runs about 300 to maybe 1,000 arterial shells, okay? 300 to 1,000. A large city, you're living in Dallas or Chicago or something, you get 3,000 to 8,000 shells. America's biggest annual shows, let's use the Macy's 4th of July fireworks in New York City, that's the biggest in the country. They use 80,000 effects over 25 minutes. 80,000. You want to know how big this one is? The largest in the country is 80,000 shells. This Saturday, Washington, for the 250, will set the world record of 850,000. 80, it's 10 to over 10 times the size of the largest fireworks show in America. It is 10 times that size. They think, they don't know because they haven't announced everything, they think they're going to be putting up 16-inch shells. Those go up about 2.5 miles in the air, and they're 4 football fields wide when they, that's a quarter of a mile wide, one firework. It's launching from 8 separate stations. They're using all of the monuments. They say they're going to bring the monuments to life by using these shells. It's never, ever been done before. Nobody ever thinks that it will be done again. Last year for 4th of July, which I don't know if you saw the 4th of July here in Washington, D.C. They're spectacular, especially with Donald Trump. Last year they spent, $160,000 or maybe it was $100,000. This year, $1.6 million. Nobody's ever done it. It'll be a Guinness World Record. And I guarantee you, if you like fireworks, you will never, ever see them like this again. China has not even done it this size. And China's fireworks store shows are spectacular. So it's only 850 times larger than your local fireworks show and 100 to 200 times larger than your average big city fireworks show and about 11 times larger than what you would see in New York City. How come we're not hearing about that? How come we haven't heard about the rodeo on the mall? How come we're not hearing that the Thunderbirds and... what's the other one? The Blue Angels. Sorry, Navy. The Blue Angels and the Thunderbirds. By the way, Blue Angels are better. Both of them are performing this week. How come we're not hearing any of this? I swear to you, the press hates Donald Trump so much, they will sell us down the river. They will sell their own country down the river. This is the most spectacular thing that has ever been done for any anniversary of the United States. It dwarfs everything else we have ever done to celebrate the 4th of July. It dwarfs everything anyone has ever done. And you're not hearing about it. I mean, I hate the press. I absolutely hate them. Hate them. I was walking through last night. I haven't even seen anything yet. I'm going to speak on the main stage today at what time? 1?
1: 2 p.m. Eastern.
0: 2 p.m. Eastern. I'm going to be teaching the Declaration of Independence, and I'm really excited to do it. I don't know if anybody's going to be there because it's hot as hell. It's so hot here. But I'm going to be teaching the Declaration of Independence. I haven't even seen... I mean, Rob, our engineer, he was there yesterday. He said he's never seen anything like it. I haven't even seen that part. I saw down by the Lincoln Memorial. It's incredible. If you're anywhere near, you should come. You should come. And you should come and just see the parks. You should just come and see how clean everything is. Did you guys get a chance? Ricky, did you see it? Jason, did you see?
2: Yeah. Last night we... my flight was late, but that delays things. We saw the Washington Monument at sunset with 250 lit up on the side of the monument, and my jaw dropped. And I know it's just a taste of what the city is going to look like, and I am heartbroken that people in the DMV area, most of them Democrats who hate Trump, are not going to be celebrating America. You can almost point out, though, who's here, who is a Trump supporter when you see him in the walking in the sidewalk. They're wearing a flag. That's like a dead tell that they're a MAGA supporter.
0: And you can tell. I mean, it didn't used to be that way, but it's a tell. You know who's a MAGA supporter because you're here. There's like nobody here. There's nobody here. It's insane.
2: There's going to be some Torch insiders here.
0: Are there?
2: They're coming to your speech.
0: Oh, you're kidding me. Really?
2: Yeah. They've self-organized.
0: I just leave it to them.
2: Yeah.
0: Flag's never going down. I mean, you want to talk about Fort McHenry. Do you know the Fort McHenry story when they were shelling? That when they finally went to see the fort, there was a pile of bodies underneath the flag. Because the flag, once the flag comes down, it's a sign that you've surrendered. And so they wanted to keep the flag up. So people were holding it up and being shot. And then others would come and just hold up the flag at Fort McHenry. Those are the insiders, man. They're never going to let that flag fall. Just love them. Let's see. There's also tonight, there's the Golden Door from Washington, D.C., live from D.C. I'm doing the special from Ellis Island to the White House, the Golden Door. This is the history of immigration. And I got to tell you, especially with what's going on, you read the 14th Amendment, you really have to read it because you don't hear it. We were on the plane. My son was talking about what was happening and he reaches into his pocket and he pulls out his Constitution. And I'm like, oh, my gosh, he's turned into one of those nerds. He's a kid with a pocket Constitution. So he pulls out the pocket Constitution and he's reading it to me. And he's like, Dad, explain this to me. And I'm like, okay, I don't have a pocket Constitution, but okay, I'll try. He said, all persons born or naturalized in the United States are subject to the jurisdiction thereof, are citizens of the United States and the state within where they reside. No state shall make or enforce any law that will abridge the privileges or immunity of citizens of the United States, blah, blah, blah. And he's like, this was for the slaves, right? And I'm like, yes, it was for the slaves. I don't understand, because it says, and subject to the jurisdiction thereof. And I'm like, dude, I don't know who raised you, but yes, because I didn't think you were listening to me at all in your teen years. And he's like, I didn't, Dad. I didn't. I've joined the people at TPUSA. And I'm like, Grr. Anyway, subject to the jurisdiction thereof. The debate that we're having right now is whether a child whose parents just touched U.S. soil yesterday and then went into labor and gave birth today, are they subject to our jurisdiction? Are they? Are they actually falling under our laws? Are they living under our laws? Are they just popping in and visiting? That, I mean, you can't answer that or really even debate it without historic context. And I want to turn that over to Clarence Thomas. Clarence Thomas was fabulous on this yesterday. We'll talk about that here in just a second. And don't miss our special Golden Door tonight live. What time do we start? 7:45, a little early.
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0: It starts at 8 o'clock. Don't miss this. Watch this with your family. It is a great special. If you're not a member of The Torch, cancel tomorrow. Just watch this today. It is so good. It's one of the best documentaries we've done. It's fun. It's historic. It's 250. You will learn things. You will laugh. You'll cry. It'll become a part of you. It will. So join us, torch250.com. Sign up right now, torch250.com, and we'll see you at 8. I'm going to follow this up with Clarence Thomas and what he said in 60 seconds. First, let me tell you about IFCJ. One of the things that makes a great friendship is when your friendship is based on shared values. You don't stand by somebody because it's convenient. You stand by them because you believe the same things. And that is largely the relationship between the United States and Israel. The big things we agree on. We may not agree on war and everything else, but our two countries have been linked forever by a shared commitment to freedom, faith, and democracy, and the belief that human life has inherent value. Now, they get the socialist stuff all wrong, okay? I don't want to fight any of their wars, But the principles are there. This is why I'm grateful for the International Fellowship of Christians and Jews. They're providing food and shelter and medical care, security and other life-saving support for the Jews in Israel who need it most. I mean, imagine being a Jew today, anywhere in the world. How terrifying it must be. Please be one of those Christians that says, not again, never again, not on my watch. As America celebrates 250 years of independence, the International Fellowship of Christians and Jews turns to God in prayer, asking that His wisdom will guide elected officials and lead America and Israel to moral clarity and unity. USA, you can get a USA Israel flag pin today when you go online at flagpinifcj.org. That's flagpinifcj.org. 10 seconds, station ID. So Clarence Thomas wrote the dissent yesterday. He said the citizenship clause was enacted for people who were born in this country and called it home. It was enacted for free slaves such as Dred Scott, who had a domicile here and therefore were entitled to sue as citizens. It was enacted for men such as Frederick Douglass, who demanded citizenship not as aliens or exiles, but as Americans. Its authors and supporters promised over and over again that it would exclude the children of persons temporarily resident here, whom we would have no right to make citizens. In Senator Trumbull's words, he was a major player in support of adopting the 14th Amendment. What do you mean by subject to the jurisdiction of the United States? Not owing allegiance to anyone else? That's what it means. And after decades after ratification, it was interpreted by all three branches of government, by a wide range of legal authorities, to be limited to people who are already Americans. The 14th Amendment is a response to the awful Dred Scott decision. The court had ruled no black person, free or slave, could be a U.S. citizen. That's Dred Scott. He's like, no, they live here under our jurisdiction. What we have done is we have just opened the door for China to invade. And I have to tell you, I think there is a way around this. I think the president could call this an invading army. And that changes everything. You ever wonder why everybody's like, it's not an invasion, it's not an invasion, it's not an invasion? This is why. Because the way to stop this is to call it an invasion. We'll have more on this, and don't miss this special tonight. You're going to love it. The Golden Door, only on The Torch, torch250.com. All right, let me tell you about Rapid Radios. There's an old expression about herding cats.
4: Yeah.
0: You ever travel with my family? 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
9: Temperatures warmed up fast. We got that sunshine hanging around. The humidity's hanging around as well. Heat index values today should be in those triple digits, 105 to 110 possible. Dangerous heat. Make sure you're staying in the AC as much as you can here. We'll stay clear and muggy overnight tonight, dropping down to those mid-70s, and we will stay hot the rest of the week. With that WAND weather forecast, I'm meteorologist Nick Patrick.
10: ABC News, I'm Sherry Preston. New financial disclosures show that President Trump has been making billions of dollars while in the White House, part of it from cryptocurrency ventures. He says his money is in a trust that is run by his children and that there is no conflict of interest. The president on his way to North Dakota to tour the newly built Teddy Roosevelt Presidential Library. He's flying there on a new Air Force One given to him by the Qatari government. In the Colorado primaries, Democratic Socialist Amidla Kiris has unseated Congresswoman Diana DeGette, who has served in the House since 1997, Kiros thanking her supporters last night in Denver.
11: You are the proof that the power of organized people beats the power of organized money.
10: Kiros emigrated from Ethiopia as an infant and is the latest member of the Democratic Socialists of America to oust a long-serving mainstream Democratic incumbent. An extreme heat dome in the Midwest headed for the Northeast. This is ABC News.
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13: From the WTAX Wild Kristen Sniff News Center, and Dave Dahl. Cameras are everywhere. That's unlikely to change. Alderman Sean Gregory considered a two-year renewal up for a vote next week. A license plate reading camera through Flock.
14: I'm okay with technology because we're going that way, but I really, really feel like that without investment into those communities, then we're going to keep needing more and more and more and more technology. And, you know, we don't want to become a surveillance city.
13: Well, maybe we do. Public commenters warned about giving away people's information too easily. Anyway, Alderman Roy Williams had a question for Police Chief Joe Beal.
15: Can ICE come into Springfield and say, I need to see the data?
16: That would be a violation of the Trust Act for one, but also Flock does not let access to federal agencies for a state or local agency. So we don't share with any federal agencies.
13: Commenter said Flock's record here is not good. With temperatures in Chicago reaching into the 90s this week, with a heat index of more than 100, residents are doing what they can to stay safe. For some people, that means getting out early to avoid the worst heat of the day. Jeremy Strickland was running.
17: I do have asthma, so I try to become active earlier in the morning so that I can rest for the rest of the day.
13: Dangerous heat affects more than half the country. In Chicago, temperatures early today were in the mid-80s. More from ABC News, senior meteorologist Lee Goldberg.
18: Day one of five of a heat wave getting into the northeast. Some strong storms surrounding the heat dome. Pockets of heat in the west, but not as extreme. Still fire danger in the four corners. Surrounding the heat dome, some storms from the Gulf Coast into the Great Lakes and upstate New York and New England. But underneath that dome, no relief. Extreme heat warnings all the way from Kansas City down to Jackson into Boston. 105 in this area with the feel-like readings and even 110 Thursday and Friday in the northeast.
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11: 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Jason.

0: was with me when we filmed it. And it's kind of one of my favorite things to do, to walk around New York and just tell stories. Rob said he saw a part of the documentary last night, our engineer Rob, and he said the thing he liked was one of the stories that I tell about, you know, I tell about the first terrorist bombing, the worst terrorist bombing until the Oklahoma City bombing. And, you know, it happened over 100 years ago. And I take you to that place, and it happens to be right where we're talking about something else. And I turn around and I show this pockmarks on the wall. Nobody ever sees it. Nobody ever knows. Nobody even asks, what is that? It's the sign of the largest terrorist attack in American history up until Oklahoma City. And you'll see it tonight. It's just a cool documentary. It's a live documentary. I'll be there to answer your questions and everything else after. We begin the pre-show at about 7:30 Eastern. The show starts at 8. If you're not a member, join us now. You don't want to miss this tonight. Live from the nation's capital, the Golden Door, from Ellis Island to the White House, Torch250.com. 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
3: Temperatures warmed up fast. We got that sunshine hanging around. The humidity's hanging around as well. Heat index values today should be in those triple digits, 105 to 110 possible. Dangerous heat. Make sure you're staying in the AC as much as you can here. We'll stay clear and muggy overnight tonight, dropping down to those mid-70s, and we will stay hot the rest of the week. With that WAND weather forecast, I'm meteorologist Nick Patrick.
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5: From ABC News, I'm Sherry Preston. President Trump is now on his way to North Dakota to attend the opening of the new Teddy Roosevelt Library. The trip, the first aboard Air Force One, the new one gifted to him. ABC's White House correspondent Karen Travers has more.
6: Before boarding the new Air Force One for its inaugural flight, President Trump defended the gift from the Qatari government and the use of taxpayer dollars to customize it.
7: This was a gift from a country that's treated us very well.
6: The $400 million jet has raised questions from some lawmakers and ethics experts.
7: Frankly, we couldn't build a plane like this because we wouldn't be willing to spend the kind of money necessary. They spent top dollars.
6: The Air Force has been modifying the new jet since September to meet security, communications, and other needs to transport the president. Karen Travers, ABC News, the White House.
5: Some lawmakers and ethics experts are also raising questions about the vast amount of money the president has made since taking office a second time. That, according to new financial disclosures.
8: President Trump's personal wealth ballooned last year by at least $2.2 billion, more than triple the profits he reported prior to returning to the White House. That's according to new financial disclosure forms released by the Office of Government Ethics. The money came from a mix of revenue streams, including real estate and merchandise, but the biggest profit driver was crypto.
5: ABC's Jay O'Brien on Capitol Hill. A cargo ship has run aground in the Strait of Hormuz while using a route not approved by Iran. The vessel identified as a foreign container ship. No word on what's on board. Employment processor ADP reporting 98,000 jobs were created in the private sector last month, below what was forecast. New Federal Reserve Chair Kevin Warsh, in remarks at a conference in Portugal, says a central bank will remain independent and will seek to bring down inflation, likely killing any chance of the interest rate cuts that President Trump has been seeking. Dow's up 111 points. 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
15: From the WTAX Wild Thrift and Sniff News Center, I'm Dave Dahl. When they collect your information, what do they do with it?
16: I was just sent an article today about a police officer in another community who was tracking and harassing people for personal purposes. Clearly, they didn't have these kinds of checks and balances.
15: Alderwoman Erin Conley liked what she had to hear Tuesday from Police Chief Joe Beal.
17: They cannot be accessed or used for anything other than investigating whatever criminal activity that might be. Each officer has an audit trail that follows it forever. Mm-hmm. And never is deleted. So we know exactly who's accessing what and when. So I can't just jump on there and look at whatever I want and not put a case file number next to it.
15: Subject is the city's network of license plate reading cameras. Next week, the council will vote whether to renew the agreement with Flock for 2 years for a total of $508,000. This is the day the Illinois Department of Early Childhood launches. State Representatives Mary Beth Canty and Blaine Willauer and Senate Minority Leader Kimberly Lightford are in this story from WAND-TV's Mike Militich.
18: Supporters of the law say this will improve the quality of child care, ease financial burdens on parents, and reshape communities for the future.
19: Children across Illinois will see and learn that we love them, and we will do whatever it takes to make their futures as bright as possible.
18: The law received strong bipartisan support in the House and Senate, yet some Republicans believe the agency will cause more headaches for taxpayers. Every member of the Freedom Caucus voted against the law.
20: I don't think anywhere in the history of government, especially in the history of government in the state of Illinois, have we created a bureaucracy, especially massive bureaucracy, and it worked out well for the taxpayers at the end of the day.
18: State officials have worked with teachers, parents, providers, and stakeholders to design the best framework for the agency.
21: This initiative represents far more than just restructuring. It symbolizes our commitment to a holistic, trauma-informed approach to meeting the diverse needs of our youngest citizens.
18: Mike Multich, WAND News.
15: Extreme heat warning continues through tomorrow. I'm Dave Dahl. Get more news at CapitalCityNow.com.
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0: temperatures warmed up fast. We got that sunshine hanging around. The humidity's hanging around as well. Heat index values today should be in those triple digits, 105 to 110 possible. Dangerous heat. Make sure you're staying in the AC as much as you can here. We'll stay clear and muggy overnight tonight, dropping down to those mid-70s, and we will stay hot the rest of the week. With that WAND weather forecast, I'm meteorologist Nick Patrick.
1: ABC News, I'm Sherry Preston. On his way to North Dakota, President Trump was asked about the financial disclosure showing he has made more than $2 billion since his second inauguration. His response...
2: Well, you know why I'm profiting? Because the stock market's going up. Everybody's profiting. If you have a 401k, how's your 401k done?
1: The president says his assets are in a trust run by his children, the White House, defending his finances, saying Americans wanted a businessman to lead the country. New Federal Reserve Chair Kevin Warsh says the central bank will remain independent and seek to bring down inflation. The Fed has traditionally raised interest rates to do that, even though President Trump has been pushing the Fed to lower them. The president also posting about this today. Saying Victor Willis was a good guy and crediting himself for making the Village People popular again. Willis, lead singer of the group, has died. Today would have been his 75th birthday. This is ABC News.
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4: From the WTAX Wild Kristen Sniff News Center, and Dave Dahl. Cameras are everywhere. That's unlikely to change. Alderman Sean Gregory considered a two-year renewal up for a vote next week. A license plate reading camera through Flock.
5: I'm okay with technology because we're going that way, but I really, really feel like that without investment into those communities, then we're going to keep, you know, needing more and more and more and more technology. And, you know, we don't want to become a surveillance city.
4: Well, maybe we do. Public commenters warned about giving away people's information too easily. Anyway, Alderman Roy Williams had a question for Police Chief Joe Beal.
6: Can ICE come into Springfield and say, I need to see the data?
7: That would be a violation of the Trust Act for one, but also Flock does not let access to federal agencies for a state or local agency. So we don't share with any federal agencies.
4: Commenters said Flock's record here is not good. With temperatures in Chicago reaching into the 90s this week, with a heat index of more than 100, residents are doing what they can to stay safe. For some people, that means getting out early to avoid the worst heat of the day. Jeremy Strickland was running.
8: I do have asthma, so I try to become active earlier in the morning so that I can rest for the rest of the day.
4: Dangerous heat affects more than half the country. In Chicago, temperatures early today were in the mid-80s. More from ABC News, senior meteorologist Lee Goldberg.
9: Day one of five of a heat wave getting into the northeast. Some strong storms surrounding the heat dome. Pockets of heat in the west, but not as extreme. Still fire danger in the four corners. Surrounding the heat dome, some storms from the Gulf Coast into the Great Lakes and upstate New York and New England. But underneath that dome, no relief. Extreme heat warnings all the way from Kansas City down to Jackson into Boston. 105 in this area with the feel-like readings and even 110 Thursday and Friday in the northeast.
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13: Immigration is not a suicide pact. 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
5: Is it really not a suicide pact? Because I think it is. I think it is. I mean, let's just let everybody in. What's the problem? They don't have to think like we do. Sure, they want to kill us. What's the problem with that? What has happened to us? Does anybody remember 9/11? Has anybody thought about what China is doing? Let's see. I can drop in a lady from China. She can have a baby. Then she can take that baby, bring it over to the over to the CCP, and they can train it to hate America. And then that child can come over here with a passport, vote, do whatever, and there are hundreds of thousands of them. What is wrong with you? Was it Alito that was talking about this yesterday that was so strong? Somebody yesterday said, this is unreasonable. It's unreasonable. And I have to tell you, I think one of the things that has to be done is we have to just start arresting all of these people. You're coming over here. I think we should have preg checks. You know, hey, look, we do it with our cattle. I do it on the ranch. I hate to sound like Theodore Roosevelt, but we do it with our cattle with a pregnancy check. Why can't we do it with our immigrants? Sorry, just kind of quoting Theodore Roosevelt. you cannot have this happen. It is national suicide. Let me show you this. This is from the Golden Door. This is our special tonight at 8 o'clock. It actually starts around 7:30 with going live with Jason. Then I sit down and we start the special at 8, and then we'll have question and answer with the insider. If you're torchy, you'll know right where to get it. It's usual place on your app or whatever. If you haven't joined the Torch, please join the Torch. Go to torch250.com, the Golden Door from Ellis Island to the White House. Let me show you one of the things we're covering tonight. Here's cut six.
1: They don't come here because America is just like any other place. They come here because we are different. We stand for eternal truths, individual liberty, equal justice under the law. The right to rise as far as your talent and your character will take you. That's the magnet. That's the Golden Door. She's holding the lamp, and in the other hand, she's holding the law. But we're now experiencing some sort of massive psyop, I think. It's a deliberate campaign to change what immigration means to America and to the people who want to come here and become us. Decades of globalization and political maneuverings by opportunistic politicians and a slow, steady burn of progressive manipulation, bit by bit, quietly rewrote the American story. And the message changed from, come here, be who you were born to be an American, adopt our ideology, and find within you greatness. Contribute to the last great outpost of liberty in a very dark world. To now, I don't know, show up, be a body, be a statistic, integration, whatever, assimilation, meh. It's kind of old-fashioned. We don't need you to believe what we believe anymore. What you believe is just fine. That's cultural suicide, and that's how it was packaged and sold to us, dressed up as kindness.
5: I go into the kindness thing with some celebrity thoughts where they're actually sitting down in think tanks and they're talking about what it mean, what Emma Lazarus poem means. Give us your tired, your poem. That is, we're a hospital. We are not a hospital. We're not a hospital. It's such an insane thought. It's not who we are. You want to learn the truth? You want to know? You want to be able to defend it? You want to know where we need to point to as a nation on immigration? Make sure that you're watching tonight, The Golden Door. I invite you to join us on our mission to save the Republic. 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
4: Temperatures warmed up fast. We got that sunshine hanging around. The humidity's hanging around as well. Heat index values today should be in those triple digits, 105 to 110 possible. Dangerous heat. Make sure you're staying in the AC as much as you can here. We'll stay clear and muggy overnight tonight, dropping down to those mid-70s, and we will stay hot the rest of the week. With that WAND weather forecast, I'm meteorologist Nick Patrick.
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5: From ABC News, I'm Michelle Franzen. New details following the release of President Trump's financial disclosure forms to the Office of Government Ethics. The president's personal wealth increasing last year by more than $2 billion, more than triple the profits he reported prior to returning to the White House for a second term. The president telling reporters there was no conflict of interest.
6: Well, you know why I'm profiting? Because the stock market's going up. Everybody's profiting. If you have a 401k, how's your 401k done?
5: The majority of the president's earnings coming from cryptocurrency. He reported $1.3 billion. ABC's Jay O'Brien has more.
7: That includes upwards of $600 million tied to his meme coin, which has seen its value plummet in recent months, and well north of $500 million from the company World Liberty Financial, a firm co-founded by President Trump's family and the family of his Middle East envoy, Steve Witkoff. That was before the president re-entered the White House. It's been involved, that company, in some controversial overseas business deals, including with a member of the Emirati royal family.
5: President Trump landing in North Dakota a short time ago on the inaugural flight of the new Air Force One jumbo jet, gifted from Qatar. A dangerous heat dome stretching from the upper plains to the Gulf States and East Coast. ABC's Leslie Lopez is along New York's Rockaway Beach.
8: The Energy Department declaring an emergency for the nation's largest energy grid amid concerns over potential record demand and supply shortages. The orders allow PJM, which services 13 states and Washington, D.C., to operate at maximum output without environmental concerns as electricity demand skyrockets in the heat. Thousands of power outages already reported in Ohio.
9: 1 week after the double earthquakes in Venezuela, search and rescue crews still finding survivors in the rubble, the latest a three-year-old trapped. The death toll now climbing to nearly 2,000. And more World Cup action today, including the match between the U.S. and Bosnia-Herzegovina, their first of the knockout rounds. 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
14: From the WTAX Wild Thrift and Sniff News Center, I'm Dave Dahl. When they collect your information, what do they do with it?
15: I was just sent an article today about a police officer in another community who was tracking and harassing people for personal purposes. Clearly, they didn't have these kinds of checks and balances.
14: Alderwoman Erin Conley liked what she had to hear Tuesday from Police Chief Joe Beal.
16: They cannot be accessed or used for anything other than investigating whatever criminal activity that might be. Each officer has an audit trail that follows it forever and never is deleted. So we know exactly who's accessing what and when. So I can't just jump on there and look at whatever I want and not put a case file number next to it.
14: Subject is the city's network of license plate reading cameras. Next week, the council will vote whether to renew the agreement with Flock for 2 years for a total of $508,000. This is the day the Illinois Department of Early Childhood launches. State Representatives Mary Beth Canty and Blaine Willauer and Senate Minority Leader Kimberly Lightford are in this story from WAND-TV's Mike Militich.
17: Supporters of the law say this will improve the quality of child care, ease financial burdens on parents, and reshape communities for the future.
18: Children across Illinois will see and learn that we love them, and we will do whatever it takes to make their futures as bright as possible.
17: The law received strong bipartisan support in the House and Senate, yet some Republicans believe the agency will cause more headaches for taxpayers. Every member of the Freedom Caucus voted against the law.
19: I don't think anywhere in the history of government, especially in the history of government in the state of Illinois, have we created a bureaucracy, especially massive bureaucracy, and it worked out well for the taxpayers at the end of the day.
17: State officials have worked with teachers, parents, providers, and stakeholders to design the best framework for the agency.
20: This initiative represents far more than just restructuring. It symbolizes our commitment to a holistic, trauma-informed approach to meeting the diverse needs of our youngest citizens.
17: Mike Moulton,

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0: program.
1: Glenn Beck is on.
2: Oh, yeah. Welcome to the Glenn Beck program. We're glad you're here. Jason, can you tell me, we're in Washington, D.C. You've been saying all show that I'm going to be someplace. I'm going to be on stage at 2 o'clock today, but also the Mercury One little mini museum, little booth that we're going to be, you know, from time to time this weekend, is left of the merry-go-round. And I said, I'm not left of anything, but the merry-go-round, sure. It's the right of the merry-go-round.
3: I think it was your rantings that actually changed it last minute.
2: So they moved it. Yeah, they moved it.
3: Because of that.
2: Okay. Yeah. We're going to the right of the merry-go-round. That's where we are. If you haven't heard, go back and listen to today's show, the podcast. I tell you the story of what's really going on here in Washington, D.C. It is phenomenal. I've never seen anything like it. And you will never see anything like it again. This dwarfs every independence celebration the country has ever had. They're setting several world records this weekend. The one I can't wait for is Saturday, the fireworks show. The Macy's fireworks show is about 800, and this is not exactly right because it's like the pyrotechnic devices. Yeah, whatever. So let's just say the shells instead. The largest fireworks show ever in America is about 80,000 shells, okay? This one is 850,000 shells. This is 10 times bigger than anything that has ever happened in America. It's the largest ever in the world. Some of these fireworks are a quarter of a mile wide. It's going to be incredible. If you're anywhere in the Washington, D.C. area, come. And you won't believe how safe and how clean it is. I mean, the marble's actually white. Who knew? Who knew? And the lawns have been mowed again. Who knew it could be done? It's incredible. All right. Bad night for the Republic yesterday in Colorado because the Democratic Socialists have won again. What does this mean? I'm going to explain here in just a second. First, let me tell you about Patriot Mobile. You can be a customer of a company for 20 years and have absolutely no idea what they're doing with the profits you help them make. You just pay the bill every month. They provide a good service, the end of the relationship, right? Until the day you find out, wait a minute. You've been using some of these profits to prop up Planned Parenthood? I don't want a dime of my money going to that. That's an uncomfortable feeling. The good news is you don't have to just shrug your shoulders and accept it. Now, they have all of the networks, the big three. They built the whole system. So you got to have access to those networks, but you don't have to give them all of your money, okay? Patriot Mobile, they're America's only Christian conservative wireless provider, and they have donated millions of dollars to organizations that defend faith, family, free speech, the Second Amendment, life, and our first responders and veterans. So you'll get access to all three major nationwide networks, and in a few minutes, you can be doing business with a company that is fighting for the things you believe in, not against them. All right, so Milot Kairos won yesterday, and she won in the Democratic primary. Now, I don't know how this is going to turn out, but I know

0: Be socialists. Friedrich. These past months have shown us anything. It is that socialists not only understand economics just as well as the capitalists who came before, but that we can solve their years of mismanagement through an embrace of our principles.
1: Okay, they've been in office for what? Less than a year? We've proven it. Every single socialist experiment fails. So Milot wins yesterday in Colorado, and she says, we're taking our system back. And we're taking our country back. What do you mean you're taking your country back? Because that's what everybody was saying about the Tea Partiers. What do they mean by we're taking our country back? What does that mean? Well, I know what it means. It means we're returning to the Constitution and the Declaration of Independence. When you're talking about getting rid of capitalism, you're not taking it back. So the question is this just the edges of the party, or is this a death knell for the next election? Because that's what they always say about the Republic. When you have somebody who's a constitutional, he's an extremist. He's crazy. He hates the government. He's totally on the edge. He's a danger. These guys are not getting that rap from the press, of course, but have they gone too far for the average Democrat? I don't know. One of the biggest mistakes Republicans could make right now is believing we've seen this movie before. We haven't seen this, okay? People are like, this is the Democratic Tea Party. No, it's not. It's really not. The Tea Party. I was part of that. You may have been part of that. What was it? We were asking America not to become something new. We were asking America to do something traditional, to become something old again, okay? Remember what those rallies look like? The pocket constitution, guys. My son turned into one yesterday on the airplane. He had a pocket constitution. I'm like, I'm not going to tell you, but in my day, that made you really super nerdy. But pocket constitution, the don't tread on me flags, the people quoting the Declaration of Independence dressed up as Ben Franklin and George Washington. I mean, wow, that's radical. They were not demanding that Washington seize industries or redistribute wealth. They were not saying, eat the rich. They were arguing that Washington had forgotten its own limits. Whether you agreed with them or not, their argument was restorative. You could say, I don't want to go back there. But they wanted less government, lower debt, a return to constitutional principles. They were like, let's do it the old way.
2: They're extremists.
1: Now those same voices are calling democratic socialism the future. Think of that. One movement wanted to get the government to shrink. The other believes the government should regulate more, spend more, own more, forgive more, guarantee more, direct more of the economy. These are not mirror image. They are opposites. And here's something else that nobody seems to notice. Every successful socialist movement in history claimed to represent the workers. This is so important. Where are the workers today? Where are they? Today's movement represents the graduates. Look where all the energy comes from. The elite universities, the prestigious media, the nonprofits, the government bureaucracy, the professional advocates, activists, the commanding height of culture. Karl Marx predicted the revolution would come from the factory floor. Instead, it seems to be coming from the faculty lounge. So now here's the question. And we don't know the answer to this. We'll find out in November. Will the average Democrat buy it? Maybe, maybe not. I don't know. I was looking at some polling last night from Gallup, found something fascinating. Americans still view capitalism more favorably than socialism, 54% to 39%. But that's crazy. Socialism. People are actually talking about communism now. But here's what's more interesting. Take capitalism out of it, the free market. Do you support small businesses and the free enterprise? 95% have a positive view of small business with the free market. 81% say free enterprise,

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1: It's language. The anger here is not directed to the local hardware store. It's directed at concentrated corporate power, and that matters. The average Democrat is not sitting around dreaming about nationalizing industries. They're trying to buy groceries. They're trying to make rent. They're trying to pay for child care. They don't want a revolution. They want relief. They want somebody actually standing up for them, who's listening to them. That is an incredibly interesting split inside of the Democratic Party. The activist class is talking about restructuring everything. The average voter is like, I just want my eggs to come down in price. These are two entirely different conversations. And even the Democrats themselves know it. They know it. Recent polling found large majorities of Democratic voters wanting new leadership. They want their party focused on kitchen table economics, not cultural battles. And this is where it gets even more interesting. Socialism has always promised equality. But eventually, every socialist movement runs right into the same wall. What is that wall? This is why the Common Core was so important. The wall is math. It's math. Somebody has to build. Somebody has to invent. Somebody has to risk failure. Somebody has to create wealth before somebody can take it away from them. The bill always comes due. So I don't know if the Democrats have jumped the shark or not, or they're just way ahead of the curve. I don't know. That's the right question. Maybe a better question: has the activist class become so convinced of its own moral certainty that it no longer knows how ordinary people actually live? I was walking around Washington, D.C. last night, and they have the president in a cage now. I mean, you can't get within two blocks of the White House. Now, it's only for this weekend, I found out. But I'm looking at what we're turning into, our political class, with the violence and everything. You're not going to get near this stuff. I remember I could just walk in to the Capitol building. You just walk in. You're not doing that now. We have a bell in our history vault. We have a bell that used to sit at the front door of the White House where you could walk in and hit this bell. This is Lincoln's time. Hit that bell and say, I want to see the president. And somebody would come down and say, okay, yeah, sit down here and he'll see you in a minute. We have the bell, the service bell, now serving number 23. You can't get within two blocks of the White House. These guys are going to become more and more elite. But history offers this warning. And it's this: political parties usually don't collapse because the other side defeats them. They collapse because their leaders begin speaking a language that their own voters no longer recognize. Why have you fallen away from the party? Because they're speaking a language that you're like, that's not what I'm saying. That's not what any of my friends are saying. My friends aren't for any of that stuff. What are you talking about? That's what's happening to the Democrats. The Democrats, I think, I could be wrong, but I think they have gone so far. They are speaking like they're giving this message that sounds like a graduate seminar. And all you're saying is, can somebody help me with the price of eggs? You got a real problem if that's who you are. And that's the real test. Not whether socialism excites activists on social media. Of course it does. The real thing is, does a dad who's working overtime or a mom balancing two jobs believe another layer of government control is actually going to make tomorrow better than today? And what they believe about small business and the free market, that's a hard sell. But the answer to that is going to determine not just the future of, you know, the Democratic Party, but whether America remains a country that rewards those who build, or one that increasingly rewards those who promise to divide what others have already built. And I want to get into that at the bottom of the hour. I want to take a quick break here, and I want to tell you, you know, you don't know. Everybody says we got to be more like, you know, Europe. Really? Do we? That's working out. We got to be more like Sweden. You have no idea what Sweden has done since the 1990s, do you? They have no idea what Sweden has done. Let me set the record straight on Swedish and Norwegian socialism, because it's not what you think it is. We'll do that next. First, let me tell you about Z Factor. If I told you there was a pill that could help you think more clearly, make better decisions, improve your memory, I mean, you'd be taking that. I would. You'd be like, okay, all right. You'd be sitting at your kid's ball game, out to dinner with your spouse, finally taking a weekend off. Your phone buzzes. You know, somebody needs an answer. You got the answer. Problem needs solving. I'm there. Something that only you can handle. That's just part of being the person everybody depends on. You know, there is no pill that can make that happen and make that work well for you. You just need your sleep, and you just need to concentrate on the things that you're good at. 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

0: Before I get into the Swedish socialism, I want to. When they say we're taking our country back, they're not taking their country back. They are saying at the same time they want to fundamentally transform. This is what Obama used to say. 5 days away from the fundamental transformation of America, and they have transformed us. That is, let me give you this. Picture going into a museum, and I want you to picture you're in the Louvre, and there's a guy standing there, two guys standing there. One has traveled 1,000 miles, maybe the other side of the earth, to come see his favorite painting, a painting he adores. He loves the Mona Lisa. And he's standing there for a long time, and he's studying every brush stroke, every shadow, every tiny little detail that survived more than 500 years. And he's looking at the curator. He's like, I just love this. And the curator smiles like, I know. It's great, isn't it? But, says the guy, I love this, but I think it could be better. I mean, the smile should be bigger. I'm thinking about buying it. How much? Somebody from Texas. How much for that painting up there on that wall? Because I can change it. I can make it better. You know, the background kind of feels a little dated. Let's put a modern skyline behind her. Maybe lose the dark clothing. It's a little out of date. Let's give her something more current that she's wearing. And make her smile, because that smile sucks. But I love this painting. By the time he's finished, the curator is looking at him like, dude, are you kidding me? And the man looks at him and is like, what's wrong? I told you I love that painting. No. You didn't love that painting. You loved your idea of what that painting should be. If you love the painting, your first instinct would not be to erase everything that makes it what it is. You wanted, the first thing you wanted to change was her smile. There's a difference between restoring something and replacing it. And everybody understands that. You know, an old church begins to crumble. If you love the church, you repair the stone. You don't bulldoze it and build a casino in its place. Your grandfather's watch stops running. You fix the gears. You don't melt it down and make earrings out of it. Can you imagine saying to your wife, honey, I love you. Try this. Honey, I love you so much. I love everything about you. If I could just fundamentally transform everything about you. I mean, what would your night be like? You don't love her, and she'd know it. You love the person you wish she would become. Love begins with accepting the identity of the thing you claim to love. You help it grow. You help it heal. You call it back when it loses its way. That's what the Tea Party was trying to do. You've lost your way. We love you. We know who you are. We know what you are. We don't want to transform you. We want to restore you. You don't erase the character and then congratulate yourself for saving it. Obviously, I'm not talking about a painting. I'm talking about America. We keep hearing politicians on the left fundamentally transforming the United States. We're calling our country back. No, you're not. You're fundamentally transforming it, not to improve, not to restore, not to renew, but to transform. Those are very different things. Restore and renew. And transform. America has an identity. It has a beginning. It has first principles. It has a reason for existing. And the reason's not hidden. It's right there. Our founding fathers put it in the Declaration of Independence. That's our country. Just be honest. You want to transform it. You want to get rid of that mission statement and replace it with something else. We know who you are. Does America know who America is? That's the question we're going to find out, I think, in this next election. More in a minute. Let me talk to you about Relief Factor. There are certain things that you don't really appreciate until the day they become hard. Climbing a flight of stairs, opening up a jar, getting off the floor after playing with your kids, you know, carrying groceries in from the car. 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
5: Temperatures warmed up fast. We got that sunshine hanging around. The humidity's hanging around as well. Heat index values today should be in those triple digits, 105 to 110 possible. Dangerous heat. Make sure you're staying in the AC as much as you can here. We'll stay clear and muggy overnight tonight, dropping down to those mid-70s, and we will stay hot the rest of the week. With that WAND weather forecast, I'm meteorologist Nick Patrick.
6: ABC News, I'm Michelle Franz, and authorities in Ohio say 16 children have been removed from a home in MacArthur, east of Cincinnati, describing the living conditions deplorable and squalid. Vinton County Prosecutor William Archer says four defendants were arraigned on 16 counts, including child endangerment, and ordered not to have contact with the victims.
7: We are asking for temporary custody to Job and Family Services. The children are safe. They have been placed. We have some other issues we're still dealing with for their safety, but they are currently in a good situation and are being protected.
6: The authorities say the children range in age from less than 1 year old to 18. Happening now in New York City, two people climbing to the top of the Empire State Building's spire, unfurling a banner with a message of love. It marks a breach in security at a time the NYPD is ramping up security ahead of the holidays. And extreme heat keeping its grip on the nation's midsection and East Coast. This is ABC News.
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10: From the WTAX Wild Thrift and Sniff News Center, and Dave Dahl. Cameras are everywhere. That's unlikely to change. Alderman Sean Gregory considered a 2-year renewal up for a vote next week. A license plate reading camera through Flock.
11: I'm okay with technology because we're going that way, but I really feel like that without investment into those communities, then we're going to keep you know, needing more and more and more and more technology. And, you know, we don't want to become a surveillance city.
10: Well, maybe we do. Public commenters warned about giving away people's information too easily. Anyway, Alderman Roy Williams had a question for Police Chief Joe Beal.
12: Can ICE come into Springfield and say, I need to see the data?
13: That would be a violation of the Trust Act for one, but also FLOC does not let access to federal agencies for a state or local agency. So we don't share with any federal agencies.
10: Commenter said FLOC's record here is not good. With temperatures in Chicago reaching into the 90s this week, the heat index of more than 100, residents are doing what they can to stay safe. For some people, that means getting out early to avoid the worst heat of the day. Jeremy Strickland was running.
14: I do have asthma, so I try to become active earlier in the morning so that I can rest for the rest of the day.
10: Dangerous heat affects more than half the country. In Chicago, temperatures early today were in the mid-80s. More from ABC News, senior meteorologist Lee Goldberg.
15: Day one of five of a heat wave getting into the northeast. Some strong storms surrounding the heat dome. Pockets of heat in the west, but not as extreme. Still fire danger in the Four Corners. Surrounding the heat dome, some storms from the Gulf Coast into the Great Lakes and upstate New York and New England. But underneath that dome, no relief. Extreme heat warnings all the way from Kansas City down to Jackson into Boston. 105 in this area with the feel-like readings and even 110 Thursday and Friday in the northeast.
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20: Stay

0: I got to give you this Scandinavian socialist stuff because my staff and I have been doing research on this now for the last week, and I don't think, you know, these they're trying to still sell some of it. Some of it they're trying to still sell as, you know, we got to be more like Sweden. That's not what they mean anymore. And if you know the truth about Sweden and the Norwegian countries, they gave up on socialism. Now, they have big state stuff, but they are more free market than we are now. The changes that they began to make in the 90s, it's astounding. And I'm going to give you that tomorrow because I got to come back to this woman that just won in Colorado. Can we play the audio here of what she said in Colorado about 9/11?
1: Yes. Here she is.
2: Do you believe that the 9/11 terrorist attacks on America were the inevitable consequence of American foreign policy?
3: Inevitable in the sense that we destabilized a lot of the Middle East, that forced people to believe that another act of violence was the only response. And again, just like I said before, our responsibility is to getting rid of those conditions that lead to violence.
0: Stop. Do you totally disagree with that answer?
1: Yes.
0: Why?
1: I mean, it's the typical, you know, blame the rape victim. You know, you get attacked, you know, from whatever we did. And the reason why their justification for 9/11 is when we had to land in Saudi Arabia or do operations from Saudi Arabia, that was their main beef. They're like, if you do this, we will attack you. And we were actually liberating a Muslim country during that time from Saddam Hussein. I don't agree with blaming the victim for anything when it comes to anything like this.
0: I said totally disagree because I agree with you on that. We did nothing that deserves that. Okay. However, I think the question should be asked because this is where we always go wrong. You know, we teach our kids about the red, white, and blue, and it's great. And America is great. It's better than any other country. Name the country that hasn't made these kinds of mistakes, okay? We do nothing to deserve that kind of stuff. However, did we make mistakes? Are we the nation that we claim to be? See, I think the people are. The American people are those people that we think of as red, white, and blue and just want to do the right thing and help each other and help, you know, help the other countries, etc. That's what's really in our heart. But that's not what our government's been doing. Our State Department had been so out of control until Marco Rubio. I mean, for 100 years, we've been saying we don't tolerate torture. Pick him up in the CIA ghost plane and take him over to Egypt and we'll torture him there. I mean, how do you not hate a country like that? Again, not to say we deserve that. I'm just saying we're not living up to our values. The best example of this is what the Statue of Liberty really is all about. The Statue of Liberty was given to us, and we get into this in the special tonight a little bit. The Statue of Liberty was not a gift. France doesn't give gifts like that. Who gives gifts like that? Are you sure they don't have one like it? I mean, at least they knew that. You know what I mean? But when you give something that big, what if we didn't like it? It's not like you can take it out when the French people come. French are coming quick. Put the statue back up. Who gives something like that? What an arrogant thing to give. Okay. Anyway, they didn't care about us. Really, honestly. What they were trying to do was trying to teach the socialists and the Marxists that were in the communes. All of this stuff was heating up in Europe. It's exactly like it is now. And some people got together and said, that's not the answer. The answer is America. Because at that time, we were not beating our chest. We were not saying, look at us. We're going to bring it over to you now, and you're going to do it our way. Look at, that's why they gave us the Statue of Liberty, because they were saying to their own people, help us raise money to celebrate their 100th anniversary. But they were doing it so they could preach what was happening in America. The same thing Germans were doing it with the George Washington crossing the Delaware painting. That's not an American painting. It wasn't even painted for Americans. It was painted for the Germans who were dealing with Marxists and saying, look, they got a farmer. They've got a mountain man. They even have a woman and a black and an African and an Indian American in the boat with the president and a future president. They're all in the boat together. That's what that painting was for. And it was meant for Germans, not Americans. The best example of this is just live it, and people will eventually notice. How do I know that? Go to Instagram. Look at what people who are coming over for soccer are saying about us. They love us. They don't love our policies. They don't love their, that's not what they're talking about. They're talking about the people and the way we live compared to them. If you're beating your chest, nobody wants to hear it. But if you're just living it, you know, that's how I start conversations with Christians. When I hear a Christian talk all the Christian crap, and they're like, and you know who's not as good as I am, I don't want to talk to you. I just don't want to talk to you. You know why my church is superior? No, I don't, and I'm really not going to ask any more questions. But I will talk to anyone who their life is together, and they're happy, and they're Christ-like. Then I want to know about their church. I want to know about them. Not because they're preaching to me, because they're living it. That's the secret here. These guys talk a good game about America, but they're not living it. And it is dangerous. Did you hear what Jay Powell said? Jay Powell, do we happen to have this? Jay Powell has come out, said yesterday, that we have to let more communists in. The Democrats have to start to accept communists, not socialists. Communists. Remember, it was, we're not socialist. Now it's, we're not communist, but we should allow them in. Soon you're going to be just telling you, yeah, we're all communists. We're Islamist communists. That's what's happening to us. And we are letting these people in. Ricky, tell me how this woman that won in Colorado yesterday, tell me how she got into the country.
4: Her family emigrated through a diversity visa lottery. They came from Ethiopia, which Ethiopia in the 90s, don't blame them for coming here.
0: Yeah.
4: But we just randomly said, hey, apply. And then if you're a country that we don't have enough immigrants here, come on in. And so he did. And they just...
0: Can I ask you, I wouldn't say that about the English. I mean, I'm supposed to be a racist, so I'm supposed to like people like me. I wouldn't say that about the, you know, we don't have enough of, we don't have enough English. I don't give a flying crap. You know, we don't have enough of people from other countries that love our country.
4: Amen.
0: That's what we don't have. I don't care what country you are, what color you are, what creed you are. I don't care. The diversity only makes you strong when the diverse come together and are unified around one organizing principle. That's what matters. If you want to be able to teach this, if you want to be able to see this in action, watch tonight, Torch 250. I was told by Ricky, the bean counter. She's like, we need 800 subscribers. We got to have them by the end of the show or we're all going to die. It's like, you know what this cost us? And I'm like, no, not really. And I don't really want to know. It cost us a lot. We got to have 800 subscribers before the end of the show tonight. Please, please cancel tomorrow. Just get Ricky off my back. Please.
4: We're doing charity work over here to save this country.
0: Please get her off my back. Oh, my gosh. It's relentless. Support us. And watch this. It's so important. It is such an important special. Really, really good. It did cost us a lot of money because it's really good. And it will take you and show you the real meaning. And I start out right from the beginning. No more immigration. None. Until we can get it right. Until we can understand it's not about diversity. It's not about diversity. You know what? If everybody who came in the next 100 years were all black, but they loved the country, the founding, the story, they were hardworking entrepreneurs, they got it. I don't care. I don't care. You could be as diverse as you want, as long as we unify on the principles of this country. And you'll really understand that. You will see what this is about, why we have immigration, and why what we're doing is a suicide pact. Watch it with your family. It's a great 4th of July special, even though it's not about independence. The Golden Door tonight from the White House. From Ellis Island to the White House. Great, great story. Torch250.com. 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And we'll see you. Jason starts early, about 7:30. He's going to open up the chat. And so people will be able to get on a little early. And then I'm going to do the live documentary. And I'm answering questions afterwards, live from Washington tonight. Don't miss it. Torch250.com. One of the hardest things about being an entrepreneur and owning a business is you're never off. You're never off. You can't be sitting at your kid's ball game, out to dinner with your spouse, finally taking that weekend off. Your phone rings. You got to take it. I need an answer right now. 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
6: Oh, crap.
7: Turns out.
6: Well, when did that get there?
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0: I'm Dan Loney with Your Money Now. Federal Reserve Chair Kevin Warsh spoke at the ECB forum in Portugal today, and he declined to give any signal what the central bank may do at its next FOMC meeting later this month. Warsh did note that inflation was too high, and he added that some of his appointments for the task forces he recently announced will be made next week. PlayStation says that it will no longer make discs for new games starting in 2028. Games on its legacy console will be sold either through the PlayStation Store or through retailers in digital formats. Sony said that this was a natural move to adapt to what consumers have as preference. Sony shares are up slightly today. Wall Street stocks are mixed at this hour. The Dow Industrial Average is up more than 350 points. The Nasdaq is just slightly into the red. Meanwhile, oil continues to move lower. West Texas crude is down 2% at $68 a barrel. That's Your Money Now.
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18: Yeah. All right. So, something happened yesterday because the Supreme Court said transgender sports, no. You're a biological male, you play male sports. Now, NBC reports this, and I want you to hear what NBC News NBC News did yesterday. Listen, cut one.
19: Just a quick note here. The terms that we're using here during our reporting, biological male, biological female, the High Court put those terms in quotations in their decision and their dissent. But just so you know, we're using those terms from the decision itself, biological male, biological female.
18: God. Okay. God, give me strength. to be the man you would like me to be, not the man I really, really, really want to be right now. Let me set this clip up a different way, the way I probably should have. Warning to the audience, a trigger warning. For those of you who are triggered by trigger warnings, I'm going to play a trigger warning from NBC News, and it's going to trigger you, because when are we going to ever stop with this stuff? Here's what NBC said yesterday. And then you play it. Because I can't, I mean, oh, when are we going to be done with this? Oh, that end, and I know I say it all the time, but I can't take the land recognition. You stole the land. Then give it back to them. Give it back. Obama, we want to recognize we're on stolen land. Well, that you owned it. Why didn't you give it back to them? They would have loved to have that land. You have no intention of giving it back. So stop saying it. It only makes it, if you stole it from me, I'm really pissed off that you keep saying, by the way, I just bought up all this land, but built a monument to me, and I want to recognize I stole it from those people over there. Oh, my gosh. Oh, can these people ever make sense? All I want is just a little bit of sanity. And one of the things that gives me, just drives me crazy, because I'm a car guy, Jason's a car guy. One of the things that drives me crazy is you open up a hood of a car and you can't do anything anymore. You can't touch the engine. You're like, come on, guys. I mean, I understand you put the computer, you know, in a special lock box with Al Gore and all the money from Social Security. I get that, but I can't touch anything on the engine. No, I got to go to you, the experts. What happened yesterday, Jason?
3: The president signed an executive order that it's a right to repair order, so that they're at least making it to where they don't enforce some of these insane laws that they were actually going after people, arresting people in some cases.
18: You've got to be kidding.
3: For doing these. No kidding.
18: You've got to be kidding.
3: Because
18: I own the car.
3: Manufacturers were like, especially it's mostly done with through emission systems. So they did not, and manufacturers were making their own, like, ECM, you know, modifications so that you could not actually go in and mess around with these things.
18: No, I've hacked them.
3: Oh, my. Well, some people, there were YouTubers. There were actually, like, there were EPA, like, enforcement officers and such a thing.
18: Oh, my God.
3: Were showing up to do that.
18: That's nuts. All right. 250, thetorch250.com. We will see you tonight at 8 o'clock. 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It's what everybody's talking about, and this one will blow it out of the water tonight. We begin at 7:30, but the actual special begins at 8. 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
5: Temperatures warmed up fast. We got that sunshine hanging around. The humidity's hanging around as well. Heat index values today should be in those triple digits, 105 to 110 possible. Dangerous heat. Make sure you're staying in the AC as much as you can here. We'll stay clear and muggy overnight tonight, dropping down to those mid-70s, and we will stay hot the rest of the week. With that WAND weather forecast, I'm meteorologist Nick Patrick.
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6: From ABC News, I'm Michelle Franzen. In New York City, love is in the air. Two people scaling the Empire State Building in what appeared to be a protest at first on when they flew a banner with a message of love, the couple then climbing down to a platform below the spire, and it appears there may have been a proposal with both posing for photos. The moments playing out live as police and media helicopters and marked a breach in security as New York City enters a period of heightened security ahead of the holiday. ABC's Aaron Kutursky has more as it unfolded.
7: It is incredibly dangerous. It is likely a criminal trespassing situation. The NYPD is looking at the same images that we are showing. Two people unfurling a banner at the top of the Empire State Building at a time when the NYPD has just started working 12-hour shifts and trying to blanket the city in security in anticipation of all the events tied to the 4th of July.
6: In Ohio, east of Cincinnati, police removing 16 children from a home due to squalid living conditions. Ohio Attorney General Andy Wilson says police reached the children just in time.
8: I think if they would have waited another 24 hours, there was a very high probability that we'd be dealing with a death or multiple deaths.
6: The children now in protective custody. Four defendants have been charged. New financial disclosures show President Trump earned more than $2 billion last year, the vast majority of that wealth coming from cryptocurrency.
9: President Trump downplayed the significant amount of money he made last year while in office and insisted he had no involvement.
10: I've made a lot of money before I became president. and they invest my money, and I don't talk to them. I don't even speak to them.
9: President Trump made over $1.3 billion last year from his family's cryptocurrency ventures, according to new financial disclosure documents. His administration has rolled back crypto regulations and has promised to be the most crypto-friendly in history.
6: ABC's Karen Travers, you're listening to ABC News.
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11: These statements have not been evaluated by the FDA. This product is not intended to diagnose, treat, cure, or prevent any disease.
15: From the WTAX Wild Rift and Sniff News Center, I'm Chandler Smith. Cameras are everywhere, and that's unlikely to change. Alderman Sean Gregory considered a 2-year renewal up for a vote next week of license plate reading cameras through Flock.
16: I'm okay with technology because we're going that way, but I really, really feel like that without investment into those communities, then we're going to keep, you know, needing more and more and more and more technology. And, you know, we don't want to become a surveillance city.
15: Or maybe we do. Public commenters warned about giving away people's information too easily. Anyway, Alderman Roy Williams had a question for Police Chief Joe Beal.
17: Can ICE come into Springfield and say, I need to see the data?
18: That would be a violation of the Trust Act for one, but also Flock does not let access to federal agencies for a state or local agency. So we don't share with any federal agencies.
15: A commenter said Flock's record on privacy is not good. To beat the heat, some get an early start.
19: Even like on the hot days, like it's so nice to see everybody out. It's so nice to just be out.
15: Brell was the one of Chicago and crowding a farmer's market in the first 2 hours it was open Tuesday. Preston Bailey was ready to yield.
20: My dad's hammered into me that it's rain or shine, we come out no matter what the weather.
15: Bailey sells beeswax candles at the Lincoln Square Farmer's Market. Today's forecast. Extreme heat warning until midnight Thursday night. Today, sunny and humid, high in the mid-90s. We have a heat index of 105 to 110. Tonight, clear and muggy, low in the mid-70s. Tomorrow, sunny, cooler with isolated storms, high in the low to mid-90s. Friday, scattered storms, high in the low 90s. 4th of July and Sunday, thunderstorms, high Saturday in the low 90s, high Sunday in the upper 80s. I'm Chandler Smith. 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
6: The Markley, Van Camp, and Robbins Show. Jamie Markley, David Van Camp, Scott Robbins. So J.D. Vance, Vice President in Switzerland for the talks with Iran. And he brings up trash talk.
7: What we told the Iranians yesterday is when you guys engage in what us millennials might call trash talk, you can't expect the President of the United States not to respond and not to correct the record. So when they say things that aren't true, the President is going to respond to it. I'm going to respond to it. Americans are going to respond to it. When they make threats that aren't rooted in reality, they have to accept that the President of the United States is actually going to set the record straight. That's all that happened. So yes, there was a little bit of threatening, there was a little bit of whining, but at the end of the day, the talks continued and we made great progress.
6: Okay. Mm-hmm. Except Iran now is saying we didn't agree to let any inspectors in.
8: It's just the beat goes on, man.
6: Yeah.
8: It's just,
9: you know, it's what they do. They lie all the time. They may have told them in private that they were going to let this happen. And then publicly they're like, well, no, we're not going to do that.
6: Yes. I do think a lot of people are exhausted with the whole thing.
8: Yes. Well, it does. It makes you weary because you just. It just changes. Every 20 minutes, you got something else that's happened.
6: Yes.
8: After the agreement's already done.
6: Yes. A lot of people not happy with it. Other people are trying to say, let's keep the whole thing in perspective, what's happened over 47 years. I get it, but yeah. There's some fatigue there.
8: Two is bootleg Hamas T-shirts. They want to put a damper on that.
6: That's too bad.
8: Yeah, they want only official merch.
6: Right.
8: Mm-hmm.
6: Not the cheapies.
8: Yeah.
6: Well, and if you get caught selling it, you're beheaded.
8: Well,
6: they don't mess around.
8: There's a steep penalty attached to it.
6: Yeah, no doubt.
9: There's no fines.
8: Yeah, but
6: got that right.
8: We go right to the punishment page. Yes,
6: David, you have a story from a local news affiliate.
9: I do. Yes. So, Oakland, they've actually been making some progress on crime because they've actually started putting people in jail, and then done some other things like, you know, the violence interruption, all that kind of stuff. They're actually trying to reach out to the people that they know are going to be a problem and try to head that off at the pass. Great. Okay. As long as the punishment side is there, that kind of program can work, by the way.
6: Yeah.
9: But KTVU somehow found the bad news about fewer car break-ins happening. A decline in car break-ins across Oakland is being welcomed as a public safety win, but is also contributing to a downturn for some local auto glass repair businesses. That's a real story on KTVU. Here's part of the report.
6: Okay.
10: At Low Price Auto Glass Repair in East Oakland, a site that's becoming increasingly rare, technicians replacing a door glass panel due to a break-in.
11: It is a door glass repair. You know, if there is any break-ins, vandalism, that segment of my business has been down about 30%.
10: This phenomenon is not a one-off. Fox 2 reached out to roughly a half dozen glass repair shops in Oakland, and all tell a similar tale. Business is down substantially.
12: About 35%.
6: Dang, well, hold on. You know what they need to do?
8: Huh. What was that?
6: Get in touch with the Southern Law Poverty Center, or whatever they're
8: Southern
6: called.
8: Poverty Law Center, yeah.
6: They could go in there and bash some windows for
9: them. There you go.
6: Or pay somebody to do it to drum up business.
8: There's got
6: to
8: be money involved, yeah.
6: I mean, they do it with racism. Yes. I'm sure they could do it with glass.
8: Well, sure.
6: I'm an idea guy.
12: 40. Yeah, it's a lot. It's we've taken quite a hit.
10: The reason for the decline could be linked to several factors, including a corresponding decrease in auto break-ins.
6: What?
10: According to the Oakland Police Department crime dashboard, those types of crimes are down 37% year-to-date.
6: I would think you would want more crime.
9: I know. It's like, I get that maybe there's kind of a story there, but at the same time, you don't have to find every angle, right?
6: No, this is just a good thing.
9: This is the same outlet that, by the way, what was that, like 13 years ago? Remember that Asiana Airlines crash?
6: Yeah.
9: Went down, and they claimed that they found the pilots' names and the flight crew's names. And

0: those names included Sum Ting Wong and Bang Ding Ow.
1: I do remember that. Yes. Same outlet, huh?
0: Yes. Same outlet. Yes.
2: Man, oh man. Cancer's cured, but the health industry is not making the profits they used to make.
0: Chemotherapy companies are just, they're losing money.
2: Hemorrhaging. It's incredible.
1: Might be the fact that maybe people took their cars and left.
2: Well, that's possible, too.
1: Yeah.
2: You never know. I don't know if you happen to see this. You know, different roundups about, you know, Father's Day. And the New York Times had this piece that was talking about transgender dads. This was an op-ed.
1: Transgender dads?
2: Yeah.
1: That were moms became dads?
2: The article in question, a guest essay titled, To My Daughter, My Gender Was Never Complicated. Mm-hmm. Okay, it used a comic strip style to explore the trials and travails of a trans-identifying woman's foray into fatherhood. I'll just read from this. This is from the Daily Wire. The frames reveal that the author, Zach Elams, had been identifying as male for years, but had not officially announced to everyone that she was trans. But once she had a daughter, she had to learn to talk about things, in part because her daughter asked questions in public that made it necessary. In one frame, while at a public pool, the daughter drew stares by asking, "How did you grow a mustache if you were a lady?" In another, the daughter announced after school, "I told my friends at school that mom made you a cake when you got your surgery." The moral of the story, as the article played out, was that the daughter was ultimately so accepting of her gender that she realized it was adults who made things complicated, and that helped her to embrace her male identity. Okay. Now, I got to that part of the story, and I had to reread part because I was confused of what the real sex of the parent was. I know I'm a little slow on the uptake sometimes, but can you tell me, Scott?
1: Not really, because you got the mustache.
0: Yeah. I assumed a female that
1: female
0: now
1: to male.
0: Male.
2: So, are what
1: it
2: are you saying?
1: Could be male to female, though.
2: If I just ask you this, parent, dong or no dong?
1: Dong.
2: Wrong.
0: Yeah, I'd say no dong. Yeah.
1: Wrong on the dong.
0: Something Wong. Yes.
1: Run full circle on this one. Okay.
2: In fact, yes.
3: Wrong.
2: Yes. No, it's the trans. Wait a second, wouldn't that be a trans man then?
0: Yes.
2: But that's where I got confused, the way that read, but it's actually a woman that's saying she's a dude. But the daughter was accepting, but it was adults that made it complicated.
1: Doesn't go that way as often, does it?
0: Well, I like too how...
2: Not as often, though.
0: No. There's always
2: not as many advantages.
0: There's always these types of essays that come out, and especially when it's told through the eyes of somebody's child.
2: Of course.
0: It's always, it always turns into, I had a kid to basically validate myself.
2: Which yes. Is,
0: you're a narcissist then. That's not the goal of parenthood.
2: 100%. Yeah, different people were commenting on this. Matt Taibbi, who, I mean, used to always be on the left.
1: Hey, Rolling Stone magazine.
2: Yeah. Today's New York Times editorial on Father's Day is an all-timer, he put out there on X. Again, don't know where to put it on the funny versus horrifying axis.
1: Very simple. Yeah, that's a tough one.
2: And then Alex Berenson. I want to congratulate the New York Times for perfectly catching how the cultural elite view men and fatherhood this Father's Day. Yes to the Times, being a dad is something you do to feel better after having your, I can't say that word, the T word, for boobies.
1: Oh, no, you can't say that one.
2: The T's cut off. Mm-hmm. Cannot make it up. It is bonkers, man. Just...
1: Well, and I'm sure, and it was the story doesn't mention that, or nothing does there, that the child is gender fluid as well.
2: It does not mention that.
1: Because that's usually the case.
2: Yes. Or the woke parent that has, you know, three or four kids that just happen to identify.
1: Yeah, they identify that way.
2: Yeah, exactly.
1: When the odds are astronomically against something like that happening.
2: Of course. But don't ever say social contagion.
1: Right, I know. I can't say that. No, it's, that it's not a purse that you have, you know, a coach purse. And your child is this, so you
2: exactly
1: going in the social circles, yeah.
2: Yeah.
1: God.
2: Okay, a lot of sports were watched over the weekend, and, you know, not a lot of attention really is paid to the World Cup, as you would think, since we are the host country.
1: Mm-hmm.
2: United States has won a couple.
1: Yeah. Mm-hmm.
2: pretty much
1: better than everybody thought, I think.
2: Yeah.
1: Right now.
2: But it is this story that has gotten a lot of attention. People from other countries coming here and loving the United States.
1: Yes. Oh, big time.
2: And yep. You have another example of this, David?
0: It was an Australian guy who discovered Texas Roadhouse.
2: Oh, I bet he loved it.
0: Yeah.
2: Okay, roll it.
3: Yeah, I don't normally go to fancy restaurants, but like I'm in America with my son, so I'm like, let's go to Texas Roadhouse. It's unbelievable. First of all, they give you these peanuts. You can eat as many as you want. Then they come out and they put this bread on the table, and I'm like, oh, I didn't order the bread. It's like, oh, that's free. And this bread is, it's as nice as bread can possibly be. It's got this fancy butter. And they give you the Coke. Of course, it's America, so it's unlimited refill. You just leave there so happy. And then Australians are all like, yeah, but in America, you've got to tip. No, you don't have to tip. You want to tip. These people are the most wonderful people in the world. I don't even know why you Americans are so angry all the time. You guys have Texas Roadhouse in your country. You should just be walking around wanting to hug everybody.
2: Yeah. That's fantastic.
1: I love that.
2: I know. You know, these liberal women, seriously, we say this all the time, go to another country for a while.
1: Yeah.
2: Man.
1: Texas Roadhouse want to hug people.
2: Yes.
1: That's a line they should use.
2: James Tallarico had a line we got to get to. And the five stories we're watching today coming right up.

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0: The Markley, Van Camp, and Robbins Show. Jamie Markley, David Van Camp, Scott Robbins, thank you for being here. It's time for the five stories we're watching today.
1: One, two, three, four, five.
2: Number five, U.S. Senate candidate out of Texas, James Tallarico, the Democrat running against Ken Paxton, says, well, he has looked to self-described trans queer Latinx activist Roberto Henderson Espinoza for inspiration to overcome his whiteness and masculinity.
3: Unbelievable. I read that story, too. It's sickening.
0: Well, what are you doing to overcome your whiteness and masculinity, Scott? Doing the work.
3: Taking the advice. There's like three different...
2: It's a lot. Okay, so Henderson Espinoza uses he, they programs, pronouns, and self-describes as mixed race, autistic, non-binary, transgender, and Latinx.
3: Unreal.
0: Sounds like a never boring date.
3: Right. There's always something to do or not to do in this case. Arachnophobia on there, too.
0: Not predictable.
2: Number four, another violent weekend in Chicago with a couple dozen people shot, at least four killed. President Trump asking, why isn't Governor Pritzker calling me for help? Number three, UK Prime Minister Keir Starmer announced that he is resigning just 2 years after being elected. No prime minister has served a full term in 11 years. Number two, Vice President J.D. Vance says Iran has agreed to let nuclear inspectors in whenever a final deal is made. Iran is denying that now. They're saying the Strait of Hormuz is closed. Blah. Wake me up when something's done.
4: ABC News, I'm Michelle Franzen. In New York City, a dangerous stunt played out atop the Empire State Building and ended with both climbers in police custody. ABC's Aaron Katursky has more.
5: They climbed down about 250 feet. The NYPD officers were there waiting, took these two individuals into custody after they climbed to the very top of the Empire State Building spire, unfurled a banner, then climbed to a platform. One proposed to the other, and the two appeared to embrace in what is one illegal stunt. On top of everything else, masks and costumes are not allowed on the Empire State Building observation decks.
4: President Trump in North Dakota making the first flight on his new Air Force One plane gifted by Qatar. The president will speak at the opening ceremony of the Theodore Roosevelt Presidential Library. Dangerous heat alerts stretching across 16 states. New York City facing what could be the hottest heat index on record since 2010 this week. This is ABC News.
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7: From the WTAX Wild Thrift and Sniff News Center, I'm Cooper Smith. Springfield could re-up for two more years with Block, the license plate camera company. Alderman Sean Gregory says, though, the big picture should be investing in people and in the communities.
8: I'm not looking down the road 10, 20 years and feeling like we're going to continue to need these devices, right?
7: Police Chief Joe Beal said for now the Flock cameras have been an asset.
9: 70% of the calls for service that we answer, 70% of the crimes that we investigate, Flock is used to investigate that to some extent. So it's a very impactful tool, one of the most impactful tools that we have.
7: The City Council is expected to vote on the $500,000 request next Tuesday. With temperatures in Chicago reaching in the 90s this week, with a heat index of over 100, residents are doing what they can to stay safe. For some people, that means getting out early to avoid the worst heat of the day. Jeremy Strickland got an early run-in before it got bad.
10: I do have asthma, so I try to become active earlier in the morning so that I can rest for the rest of the day.
7: Dangerous heat is now affecting more than half of the country. In Chicago, temperatures early today were in the mid-80s. More from ABC News senior meteorologist Lee Goldberg.
11: Day one of five of a heat wave getting into the northeast. Some strong storms surrounding the heat dome. Pockets of heat in the west, but not as extreme. Still fire danger in the four corners. Surrounding the heat dome, some storms from the Gulf Coast into the Great Lakes and upstate New York and New England. But underneath that dome, no relief. Extreme heat warnings all the way from Kansas City down to Jackson into Boston. 105 in this area with the feel-like readings and even 110 Thursday and Friday in the northeast.
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2: I'm not sending
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15: Dude, you forwarded him like everything.
2: Yeah.
15: Like all you had to do is like click buy.
3: I don't remember that. That's weird. I have no memory of that. That's strange. But that's all right, David. I believe you.
15: Yeah. Well, I'm a witness. I remember.
3: No, I know. That's fine. I mean, if he sends it to me again, I'll make sure to order this time.
15: Okay.
3: Because I would do about anything. I'd dip them in chocolate now if it meant.
0: The Markley Van Camp and Robbins Show. Jamie Markley, David Van Camp, Scott Robbins.
3: Hey.
15: If you're just joining us, we've had some difficulty. There was a big power outage that threw everything way off, and it was insanity in everyone's headphones and on your radio.
2: It really was.
3: There's a rumor going around that I went to work for the power company. I did not.
15: Andres, our producer, had let people know on Facebook that we were having these difficulties. And if you're new to the show, Scott is legendary for if there's something going wrong, he'll just start hitting buttons out of nowhere, which I refer to as monkey buttons.
3: Yeah.
15: So there might be a monkey cartoon on the Facebook page.

0: creating what may have happened.
1: Yes.
2: But it's there.
0: It was not Scott's fault.
2: I didn't do anything. No. I didn't even touch anything.
0: No.
2: I very rarely touch anything. I feel like I'm in a China shop all the time. It's like if I bump something, it's going to break.
0: Well, that's not true because you insist on being the guy at the board.
2: Well, yeah. I do have that.
0: So and I don't think it's accurate to say I rarely touch anything. You touch buttons every single time we're on and off the air.
2: The guy flying the plane was last in his class, and you allow me to do it.
0: Well, you insist on it.
2: Taking your life in your hands every day on this show.
1: So we had the monkey buttons photo that was up there. And, I decided to animate it, and the animation is hilarious.
2: Yeah, it is.
1: I mean, and there's like sound effects on it and everything. I mean, it's Monkey Scott just smashing the equipment.
2: You know, when man can't bet the time on it. That's it right there. Yeah.
0: So, yeah, it does nobody any good to get frustrated in a moment like this. You just roll with it and have fun. What else are you going to do?
2: You're going to create videos is what you're going
0: to
2: do.
0: Heck yeah.
1: Exactly. You might as well mess around on AI when we got nothing else to do. Well, we got guys, Halen, Jeff, Greg, of course, thank you as always for getting this ship back to being somewhat seaworthy.
2: Holy smokes.
0: Yeah, there's a lot going on, too. A lot to tackle. Got the big 250th to celebrate on Saturday.
2: Yeah.
0: You got all this news popping. You got another socialist that's going to be going to Congress, it looks like.
1: Yeah.
0: J.B. Pritzker, governor of Illinois, says he's one of the good billionaires. Scott, yeah. I know he's one of your favorites.
1: Well, yeah, the socialists are out there. They are finding deep blue districts, and they are running competitive campaigns in Colorado. Milot Kiros, the lady who said, yeah, America did deserve 9/11. She won, beat a 15-term congresswoman. Of Colorado. So they also have talked a lot about wanting to end the ability for people to become billionaires. And, well, Democrat Governor J.B. Pritzker, he is a billionaire, and he was asked about this on CNN last night.
0: Okay.
3: You know, I completely understand when people feel like looking at Elon Musk and what he's done to this country and, you know, with Doge and...
0: What he's done to this country?
1: What has he done?
2: Done for this country, you mean?
0: Yeah, oh, with Doge. Oh, cut spending?
2: Yeah.
0: For the Democrats, really?
2: That's foreign to JB.
0: Anyway, go ahead.
3: All the things that he blurts out on his own platform on X, when people look at what the other kind of oligarch big tech types have done, right? Those are the examples that people have now of billionaires. Look at Donald Trump and the way he has treated working class and middle class people. The fact is that I understand why people feel as they do, but I think it's much more about the values that you carry and then carry out. And as somebody...
0: Oh, if that's it, you fail.
2: Yeah.
0: Because you're morally bankrupt.
2: Yeah.
0: What, you want to make abortion like a vacation spot in Illinois?
2: Yes. Well, yeah, he does.
0: That's part of it.
1: Yeah.
0: And the transing of kids? Oh, absolutely. All for it. Full steam ahead.
3: And as somebody who has stood up for a workers' rights amendment passed in the state of Illinois, who's stood up for LGBTQ and reproductive rights, somebody who's legalized cannabis, somebody who's raised the minimum wage in my state for people from $8.25 to $15, you know, I think it's about what do you stand for and what do you actually accomplish for people, not how much money you have.
0: Yeah.
1: Yeah.
2: So he's one of the good billionaires.
1: Right. That's pretty much it. But no,
0: Leave in droves every year from the state of Illinois.
2: He leads the league in that.
1: And it's funny to me because a lot of these guys, I don't think they're naive. I mean, you can't grow up in the world that J.B. Pritzker grew up in and be naive.
0: No.
1: But they are acting very naive when it comes to these socialists and communists who are coming in. Because
0: 100%. Like,
1: dude, you realize they hate you and they're coming after you first as soon as they get any real substantial power. That's what they're going for.
0: Dude, that Democratic Socialist national leader, David Jenkins, you know, this has resurfaced again. We don't need to play the whole thing, but just as an example. Yeah, they're out to take over, and they can't stand the Democrats.
4: Why do we celebrate the 4th of July?
0: No, that's the wrong clip. And that is labeled wrong. I don't know what happened with that. I don't think that was the power outage. Let me try another clip of this guy. because he does lay the whole thing out there as far as their real feelings on the Democratic Party.
5: I mean, our goal is liberation. Our goal is communism.
6: My name is David Jenkins. I'm a lifelong New Yorker, and today I am again calling on the City Council to disband the NYPD's brutal, unnecessary strategic response group and directly divert its funding to any of the public services fellow New Yorkers have called for today.
5: I'm planning to run for the MPC at convention under the banner of the Libertarian Socialist Caucus. We're a diverse body of libertarian socialists, libertarian Marxists, anarchists, left communists, and other schools of thought within the sort of left wing socialist movement.
0: Yes, it goes on for minutes, pretty much laying out what they're all about. And you have these dopes in the Democratic Party getting their talking points. Well, we're a big tent party. Yeah. Big tent.
1: Mm-hmm. Yeah, the socialists are not a big tent party.
0: Mm-mm.
1: They're not. Ask State Senator Scott Wiener about that.
0: Oh, no kidding.
1: He's not anti-Israel out of town. So they run him out of a trans parade or event or whatever it was.
2: Oh, yeah. One thing they have all have in common is the hatred of Israel.
0: That is part of it.
2: You have to hate Israel or they're not in the party.
0: That is a litmus test.
2: Yes, absolutely is.
0: That has to be part of
2: it. And these types of people that used to meet in caves with lanterns are all of a sudden out there running and winning.
1: Yeah.
0: Caves with lanterns.
2: Yeah.
0: Just the visual of that.
2: And, you know, I mean.
0: That is hilarious. Yeah. Like sort of underground and
2: yeah,
0: now
2: absolutely,
0: it's.
2: Absolutely, yeah. Now it's right out there in. Here's what I am, and I'm a socialist, communist, blah, blah, blah. 87 flavors of communism he threw out there.
0: Right? Oh, yeah. That's part of it. All right. I know. It's time. We got to get back on time. We do this a couple of times a day. Go around the table. It may not be the biggest story out there, but it caught your attention. You want to bring it in. David, today, what's your story?
1: Oh, he talked a little bit about this. WNBA player Alyssa Thomas is the one who put a fist into Caitlin Clark's throat last week.
0: Yeah.
1: And she got, a game suspension or something like that?
2: Yeah, one game.
1: But now she's claiming she's the victim in all of this. Here's part of the report from Good Morning America.
0: Unreal.
7: This morning, WNBA star Alyssa Thomas blasting Commissioner Kathy Engelbert after Alyssa says she received death threats over this incident with Caitlin Clark.
8: There's a difference between trolling and there's a difference between hatred. And the hatred that we're experiencing over a play that honestly was a complete accident.
7: Thomas says in the wake of the game, she and her family have been threatened and she's been called racial slurs, criticizing WNBA Commissioner Kathy Engelbert for not doing enough to protect players.
8: We're so concerned about the safety on the court, but, you know, time and time again, we're having people threatening our lives. I'm sick and tired of it, and it's time for them to step up and have our backs.
0: Mm-hmm. Oh, please.
2: Yeah, isn't that rich?
0: Do they have proof of the death threats?
2: I was just going to say that.
1: I have not seen.
2: Or the racial slurs.
1: I have not seen any of the receipts on any of this. But, yeah, it's one of those things. Like, I get a feeling one of the reasons why they're so resentful of Caitlin Clark mm-hmm. is because they are actually giving the WNBA more exposure. It's almost like they want to be sort of this also-ran league. And they're mad because it's like, wait, people now want to consume the product when she's on the court? Hey, wait a minute. That wasn't the deal.
0: I know. You know what? For my story, I'll just take this right here. Because a lot of times we won't tell each other what our story is because we want it to be a surprise, right? Mm-hmm. My story is what Dan Dakich said on the Laura Ingraham show about this entire situation. Because I don't know if you followed Sophie Cunningham is sort of the protector of Caitlin Clark on that team. They brought her in for that. She's tough. She stands up. The whole meme has been out there, her pointing back at the player, which is very funny. And Sophie Cunningham had said, this happens to Caitlin Clark pretty much every game. I don't know if you heard a part of her saying
9: this
0: that.
9: This type happens every single game to her, and the league and the refs do absolutely nothing about it. They're definitely targeting her, and the league and the refs do nothing to protect her.
0: Okay, so they asked Dan Dakich, who is part of OutKick, saying, okay, what do you think about all this mm-hmm. and the attacks on her? And that dude, he doesn't give a flip. He just goes out there and says it.
10: Well, there's no question there's a racial underpinning to it. The reason the WNBA doesn't chime in is because the league is run by angry African-American lesbians. Let's just be honest. That's what the league has been. That's what the power structure has been. And Caitlin Clark is not. She is a heterosexual. People ask, well, you know, it can't be race because they accept folks like Paige Beckers and other white lesbians. That's a big deal in the WNBA. And if anybody gets offended by what I'm saying, go sit in the corner. Tough, because that is absolute. And it started the moment Caitlin Clark got into the league. And you know what else? You know what, Laura? It's all cowardice. It's all hits from behind, like the first one, Kennedy Carter, a poke in the eye when she shoots a jump shot, going to the throat when she's already down. You know, it's one thing. You get a hard foul going to the rim. But these women have been cowards to Caitlin Clark, and it's ridiculous. But the WNBA doesn't do anything because they are afraid of the angry African-American lesbian woman who has dominated that league for years.
11: So there you go.
2: Wow, that's sugar-coated, isn't it?
1: Boy, tell us what you really think.
2: Yeah, no kidding. Wow.
0: All right, Scotty, what do you got for your story?
2: Well, you know, today is July 1st.
0: Yeah.
2: And it is, among other things, well, my wife's birthday today. Happy birthday, honey. And also, it's Bobby Bonilla Day.
0: You bring this up every year.
2: I have to because it's so ridiculous. It reaches year 16. And for those of you keeping track at home, he's got 9 more years left. Bobby Bonilla, every July 1st, will go out to the mailbox in his bathrobe. He's a tub of goo these days, too, by the way. So he shuffles out there. He opens up his mailbox. And inside that mailbox is a check from the New York Mets for $1.19 million for 35 years after he retired.
0: Yeah.
2: It's insanity. But you know what? I got a lot of give him credit for that. He deferred all this money, so he's never going to run out of money.
0: Yeah.
2: He's got no chance. He's going to get $1.19 million every year.
0: Yeah.
2: For doing absolutely nothing. For playing 62 games with the New York Mets, hitting 160.
0: Yeah.
2: Jeez.
0: Well, as an old
2: what a country
0: Pittsburgh Pirate fan in the early 90s, he did have to endure at Wrigley Field from the outfield because I sat in the bleachers around Cub fans who would constantly chant, Bobby Bonilla's got gonorrhea every single time. So he endured a lot, Scott.
2: Well, I'll endure that for $1.19 million.
1: You've endured for way more, but way less.
0: He was a stick for the Pirates, man.
2: Call me Monkey Buttons all day for that.
0: Well, you are kind of Monkey Buttons. All right. We're getting back on track. We got a really great Nimrod in the news and a news update coming up.
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19: 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We continue a higher commodity market in Chicago. Corn futures are 3.75 to a nickel stronger. Soybeans are 2.5 to 6 cents a bushel higher. The wheat market from 7.75 to 11.25 cents a bushel stronger. In the product market, soybean oil still under pressure. Global crude trading around $73 a barrel. That's almost at the mark of the pre-war levels. The bean oil market from 33 cents to $1.11 or lower. Soybean meal prices are 80 cents to $1.30 higher. Rice is higher and cotton futures are higher. October live cattle futures up $1.55 at 238.20. Feeder cattle October $2.42 higher, 362.07. October lean hogs are 7 cents up at 82.07 a hundred. At the Board of Trade, September corn futures are a nickel stronger, 421.75. December at 441.5, up 5.75. March at 5.75 at 457. August soybeans up 5.75, 11.30. SEP up a nickel at 11.33 3/4. November up 4.5 at 11.48 1/4 a bushel. The wheat pit sees the most activity with acreage down in the report yesterday. September wheat 11 cents higher at $6.25. I'm Jack Nally.
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0: The Markley Van Camp and Robin Show. Of course, the 4th of July is coming up. You might be grilling out. Boy, you don't want to ruin a bunch of steaks.
1: No.
0: You know what can cure that? Chef IQ Sense. 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If you got somebody who says, I want mine medium rare. Someone says medium. Someone says medium well. Don't kick them out, David.
2: No, I'm kicking them out.
0: Everyone's welcome in America, especially if they're citizens, okay?
1: Yeah.
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0: News update, David Van Camp.
2: Oh, we mentioned Democratic Socialists. This is, I mean, it's amazing to see what's going on right now. Or you've got Melot Kyros, another foreign-born communist who has won a Democrat congressional primary, unseating a 15-term Democrat in Colorado yesterday.
1: Dang.
2: And then another one of them who's been talked about a lot, Daria Lisa Avila Chevalier in New York, tells MS Now that she wanted to use her power in Congress to transform the United States into a society where we don't have murders. Why didn't I think of that? Let's just not murder each other.
1: Stop killing people. Yeah.
0: And with that, we go to Nimrod's.
3: When the going gets tough.
4: Damn it, this is too hard.
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4: I love the poorly educated.
0: All right. Nimrod's in the News. We go to Brevard County, Florida. This is Reagan Cox. She's 30 years old. She was pulled over and then arrested on a charge of resisting without violence the other morning. When she was being processed at the jail, the scanner caught an abnormality in her, quote, jail purse.
2: Mm. Her jail purse.
1: Oh, is that what it's called?
0: That's what the deputies had put in there. Mm-hmm. It says, our corrections deputies moved the lady to a changeout room where she was observed trying to cover her buttocks area with her hand. After moving her hand, a baggie dropped to the floor containing approximately 3.8 grams of cocaine.
2: Oh. So it was in the back door, not the cabbage patch?
0: It's what it sounds like there. Once the baggie dropped to the floor, she spontaneously uttered that she didn't know anything about the drugs and that somebody must have put it there during an intimate encounter. 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
9: That'll be
5: temperatures warmed up fast. We got that sunshine hanging around. The humidity's hanging around as well. Heat index values today should be in those triple digits, 105 to 110 possible. Dangerous heat. Make sure you're staying in the AC as much as you can here. We'll stay clear and muggy overnight tonight, dropping down to those mid-70s, and we will stay hot the rest of the week. With that WAND weather forecast, I'm meteorologist Nick Patrick.
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10: From ABC News, I'm Michelle Franzen. In North Dakota, President Trump will deliver remarks at the opening of the Theodore Roosevelt Presidential Library. He took the first flight aboard the new Air Force One jumbo jet.
11: Before boarding the new Air Force One for its inaugural flight, President Trump defended the gift from the Qatari government and the use of taxpayer dollars to customize it.
12: This was a gift from a country that's treated us very well.
11: The $400 million jet has raised questions from some lawmakers and ethics experts.
12: Frankly, we couldn't build a plane like this because we wouldn't be willing to spend the kind of money necessary. They spent top dollars.
11: The Air Force has been modifying the new jet since September to meet security, communications, and other needs to transport the president. Karen Travers, ABC News, the White House.
10: East of Cincinnati, Ohio authorities say 16 children were removed from a home after living in squalor. Police describing those conditions the worst they have ever seen. Some of the kids had to be hospitalized and were hidden from neighbors. Vinton County Prosecutor William Archer announced the charges against four adult family members.
13: The four defendants were arraigned on 16 counts of second-degree felony child endangering.
10: The defendants were ordered to have no contact with the victims. In New York City, a couple scaled the Empire State Building spire in what appeared to be a protest at first, then turned into a proposal before both climbed down. The moment for all the world to see marked a breach in security as New York City enters a period of heightened security ahead of the holiday. ABC's Aaron Katursky says both are now in custody and facing charges.
14: They have names that they are working with. They believe that these two individuals were profiled in a Netflix documentary. And have tried these kinds of stunts before. Criminal charges are now in the offing.
10: Triple-digit field temperatures gripping much of the nation's midsection and now East Coast. The next few days could be the hottest on record for New York City since 2010. 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
17: From the WTAX Wild Thrift and Sniff News Center, I'm Chandler Smith. When they collect your information, what do they do with it?
18: I was just sent an article today about a police officer in another community who was tracking and harassing people for personal purposes. Clearly, they didn't have these kinds of checks and balances.
17: Alderwoman Erin Connolly liked what she had to hear Tuesday from Police Chief Joe Beal.
19: They cannot be accessed or used for anything other than investigating whatever criminal activity that might be. Each officer has an audit trail that follows it forever. Mm-hmm. It never is deleted. So we know exactly who's accessing what and when. So I can't just jump on there and look at whatever I want and not put a case file number next to it.
17: The subject is the city's network of license plate reading cameras. Next week, the council will vote whether to renew their agreement with Flock for 2 years for a total of $508,000. To beat the heat, some get an early start.
20: Even like on the hot days, like it's so nice to see everybody out. It's so nice to just be out.
17: Genevieve Brell was one Chicagoan crowding a farmer's market in the first 2 hours it was open Tuesday. Preston Bailey was ready to deal.
21: My dad's hammered into me that it's rain or shine, we come out no matter what the weather.
17: Bailey sells beeswax candles at the Lincoln Square Farmer's Market. Today's forecast, extreme heat warning until midnight Thursday night. Today, sunny and humid, high in the mid-90s with a heat index of 105 to 110. Tonight, clear and muggy, low in the mid-70s. Tomorrow, sunny, cooler with isolated storms, high in the low to mid-90s. Friday, scattered storms, high in the low 90s. 4th of July and Sunday, thunderstorms, high Saturday in the low 90s and high Sunday in the upper 80s. I'm Chandler Smith, on your number one for breaking news in the capital city, News Talk 93.9 and AM 1240 WTAX. 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
0: The Markley, Van Camp, and Robbins Show. Jamie Markley, David Van Camp, Scott Robbins. Okay, I think we're going to be talking about the Democratic Socialists for a while because this is something.
2: Well, they're doing a pretty good job of finding deep blue districts with vulnerable incumbents and jamming their preferred candidate through. They've done it again in Denver. Milot Kiros is another foreign-born communist who has won a Democrat congressional primary. She unseated a 15-term Democrat in Colorado yesterday. That representative has been in Congress longer than this communist has been alive, and she will likely win the November general election as things go. And here's part of her victory speech last night.
27: Okay. I'm about the same age that my dad was when he came to this country. Betting on the promise, he chose Denver to be our home because he knew that this city would welcome us. And that same city just voted to send a 29-year-old recovering lawyer, barista, immigrant, Democratic Socialist to Congress!
2: Oh my gosh.
0: I don't know that whole sound effect.
1: I hate that sound.
0: I know.
1: And that stupid horn they blow at all the soccer matches and hockey games, too.
0: So you... Your dad came to this country for the promise of America, and you want to destroy it.
2: Yes.
0: Got it. Came here because it's the greatest country in the history of the world. And for all the reasons that it's great, you want to tear it down.
2: Yes.
0: Okay.
1: Rocky Mountain Socialist.
0: That doesn't really have a ring to it.
1: No, it doesn't. I'm working on it. I am not quite there yeah. yet. We got to throw that into a machine and see what comes up.
0: Yeah, might just take a little more effort on that one.
1: Well, you know, it was top of the mind.
0: I know.
1: You know, I didn't have time to noodle it.
0: Yeah. Man, oh, man. Well, I've got like eight thoughts at once, so I'll just give, you know, random things as it's our 250th birthday. And different people have talked about all the things that America has led in. Invention, yeah. Cures for diseases, individual liberty, it's been the world's greatest economic engine. All these people from around the world have tried to come here, built on this American dream, only to have, you know, in like two generations, maybe, be indoctrinated and want to flip it upside down. And not perfect. Of course, there was slavery. You got to be reminded of that all the time, of course. We understand it. But we also abolished slavery. And, I mean, before a lot of other countries ever did. Mm-hmm. But you get no credit for that. And then there's the technology. All of the leadership there that, you know, people seem to enjoy. Not to mention World War II.
1: Dude, not to mention...
0: Talking about real fascism.
1: Yes.
2: Yeah.
0: Like, not the pretend kind that you just label somebody with that you don't agree with. Like, the real kind.
2: Yes.
1: I mean, you could go down the list of things that were created in this country to make life easier.
0: Oh, yeah.
1: The automobile.
0: Yes.
1: The light bulb.
0: The moon landing.
1: Yeah.
0: Mm-hmm. That never happened. It was in a studio in Los Angeles.
2: Right.
0: Okay.
2: Sure. Yeah. Whatever.
1: It was AI before we knew what it was.
0: Well, yeah. Before it went completely woke, it was higher education dominance.
2: Yes.
0: Dominance in a ton of different fields. Energy innovation. Wow. Global aid. We're the most giving country in the world,
2: yeah.
0: And have been for a long, long time.
1: And I will say this because I think this person's birthday should be a national holiday, and William Carrier. Freaking air conditioning.
2: Dude. You know what's interesting about that,
1: yeah.
2: with air conditioning, it's hard to even imagine how many lives in America have been saved.
1: You're absolutely
2: because
1: right.
2: Because of that. And also, yep. There is pretty solid evidence that, you know, it actually helps drive down violent crime, especially murders, because people aren't, like, hanging outside all the time.
1: Yeah. Hotter than a match head and
2: yeah.
1: Ready to kill somebody.
2: Yeah.
0: Yeah. No, it's something to watch that many young people like be captured by the
2: nothing's ever going to turn on them. There
0: right.
2: are a whole lot of marriages of convenience going on right now on the left side of the aisle. And at some point, one faction is going to win, and it's going to be ugly.
0: Oh, buddy.
2: Getting to that.

0: Sit down, you tub of lard.
1: Yeah, he was asked about Trump's warning to America the other day about the rise of communists working their way through the Democrat Party.
0: Mm-hmm.
2: Like, the man is continually suffering from dementia. I don't think he really understands what he's saying. The truth is that, I mean, this is a man who's threatened to jail the mayor of Chicago, the governor of Illinois. He regularly threatens to go after people and indeed has used the Department of Justice to go after people. So,
3: if you break the law.
2: You know, I think he has these concepts in his head, and he blurts them out without really thinking. And the truth is that these are folks, like I said, who are talking about, listen, it is going to be hard to deliver on some things when you're saying I'm going to offer free, I don't know, people want to ban rent, for example. And I'd love it if we could offer some people, you know, free rent that don't have free rent now. But there is also the practical reality of we've got to pay the bills and make sure that we're balancing budgets and so on.
1: The idea of any lawmaker in the state of Illinois talking about we got to pay our bills is a riot.
0: Joke.
1: Man.
0: Yeah. It's a joke.
3: Yeah, no kidding.
0: And him talking about dementia and Trump again. After running cover for Sleepy for 4 years.
3: Oh, yeah.
0: It's just remarkable. Lack of self-awareness is incredible with that guy.
3: It's something, man. You know what? This is an anniversary, too. Because as I was, you know, getting some different audio together, sometimes out of curiosity, on the same date, I'll look back different years. What were we talking about, say, 3 years ago at this time? Just out of my own curiosity. Mm-hmm. And I look back a couple of years ago, and it was after the debate. In 24.
0: Oh, yes. Yeah.
3: And I listened to a couple of clips of Biden because J.B. Prisker did say, oh, no, he's fit. He's man.
0: Great.
3: You know, energy.
0: No problem.
3: Just great.
0: Yeah.
3: Man, oh, man, when he was talking about, like, abortion and then to illegals murdering citizens, that whole thing, do you remember this? Do you want to hear it again?
0: I do.
3: Yeah. Okay, roll it.
4: The fact is that the vast majority of constitutional scholars supported Roe when it was decided. Supported Roe. And that's this idea that they're all against it is just ridiculous. And this is the guy who says the state should be able to have it. We're in a state where in 6 weeks, you don't even know whether you're pregnant or not, but you cannot see a doctor and have him decide on what your circumstances are when you need help. The idea that states are able to do this is a little like saying we're going to turn civil rights back to the states, let each state have a different rule. Look, there's so many young women who have been, including a young woman who just was murdered, and he went to the funeral. And the idea that she was murdered by an immigrant coming in, they talk about that. But here's the deal: there's a lot of young women who are being raped by their in-laws, by their spouses, brothers and sisters, by.
3: What? Brothers and sisters? What the hell was that? Boy, I forgot about that one.
0: I did, too.
1: I did, too.
0: Man, talk about not aging well either. Whoa.
3: But JB told us, trust me on this.
0: Yeah.
3: I'm around this guy.
0: Yeah,
3: the energy. I can't keep up with him.
0: No.
3: Well, can't keep up with his train of thought because I don't know what the heck he's saying.
0: Everybody has a bad night.
3: Yeah. Right.
0: Yeah.
3: Of course. Yeah,
0: spin machine on that one.
3: All right.
5: You did good, Joe. You answered all the questions.
3: Yes. like a kindergartner.
5: Yes.
3: So there's some people upset with the Supreme Court saying, yeah, dongs and girls sports, it doesn't belong. States can make their law.
1: Yes. Yep.
3: And this is what, racist?
1: Apparently so, yeah.
3: How can it be racist?
1: This is an endurance athlete named Chris Mosier. She's a woman who thinks she's a man, and she's competed against dudes, including at an Olympic qualifier. And again, going the opposite direction is very rare, and zero people have a problem with it.
3: Mm-hmm.
1: I don't know about zero, but you know that's not what we're really talking about. We're talking about high school and college-age guys who suddenly decide they're going to compete against the women.
3: Oh,
1: and
3: yeah.
1: Having an unfair physical advantage. But she is really mad that the Supreme Court said that states could ban dudes from playing in girls' sports.
3: Okay, I'm trying to make sense of this.
6: It's heartbreaking for me to see this work be undone vote by vote by these politicians who are not out to actually impact women's sports. We know that's not right.
7: Right.
8: Yeah.
6: They don't give a shit about women or women's sports. That is not it, right? Because

0: guys know that it's more than just the sports.
1: Yeah.
0: It's their spaces.
1: Yeah.
0: This is so stupid.
2: Over and transgender women and girls does not create more possibilities or equity for all women and girls. In fact, it is the opposite, right? We know that when you ban trans women and girls, you create a heightened scrutiny on all women and girls, particularly black women and girls, brown women and girls.
0: What?
2: Girls from the global south, we need to keep calling that out.
0: Higher scrutiny? How?
3: Well, I don't even know what that any of that meant.
1: What she's drawing on is sort of a warped view of some of the complaints that have been leveled against Olympic athletes, particularly from Africa, because there are intersex or biologically male females who wind up sort of, it's like a wink and a nod, passing the test, like that boxer. That was controversial. Or that the Olympic runner who said, just my testicles don't make me less of a woman. higher scrutiny, more meaning, you know, higher scrutiny of the organizations from third world countries that look the other way when it comes to the rules because they want to cheat.
0: Right. And that's racist.
3: Everything is racist.
0: Again, it's to the point where if it's someone of color and whether they break the law or lie and to hold accountable, by holding accountable, now you're called racist.
1: Yes.
0: That's insanity.
1: Of course it is.
0: And that's when it doesn't mean anything anymore.
3: So that was a woman pretending to be a man then?
1: Yes.
3: What we just heard. Okay.
0: Yeah. Oh my God. They're not going to give up. I think a lot of us thought maybe once this stuff starts coming down, it's like, okay, give up the fight. Reality is set in. They're in there. And David, you have the story now that the UK has the, quote, gayest parliament of all time?
1: Yes.
0: And very proud.
1: Yes.
3: Who knew?
0: Well, I guess we'll find out.
1: Yeah.
0: And we have the five stories we're watching today coming right up.

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10: The Markley Van Camp and Robbins Show. 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
11: All right, number five, starting today, eligible seniors can get GLP-1s, the fat shot drug, for $50 a month for weight loss alone under a new pilot program that expands access to weight loss drugs for older Americans. Number four, per Gallup.
10: What Trump has to say about that. I have an idea what he'd have to say.
12: Who?
10: Trump.
12: Oh, Trump.
10: Yeah.
13: And he takes the fat shot. I said, it's not working.
10: It's one of the greatest all time.
11: Number four.
12: Fat shot. Escort by name.
11: Yes. Depressing stat from Gallup. 2026 marks the first time on record that Democrats are more likely to say they have little to no pride in being an American than they are to say that they're proud to be an American. 36% say they have little to no pride. 27% say they're very or extremely proud to be an American. That's grim, dude.
10: Well, if you're watching PMS Now, CNN, any of those, and that's where you're getting your information, yeah, you'd be pretty depressed.
11: Number three, Melot Kyros is another foreign-born communist who has won a Democrat congressional primary. She unseated a 15-term Democrat in Colorado yesterday, and she will likely win the November general election. Number two, Kamala Harris has had some meetings with Zoran Mamdani and other anti-Israel communists as she gears up for another run for president. And number one, President Trump reportedly held multiple conversations on returning to all-out war with Iran if talks fail, though he really is trying to go the diplomatic route for now. Mm-hmm. Those are the top five stories that we are keeping an eye on today. 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
10: Okay. So you had this story. Something about the UK has the gayest parliament of all time, and it's a source of pride.
11: Mm-hmm. Well, it's, yeah, they

0: UK Prime Minister Keir Starmer. He went to a Pride event and was, by the way, this was a good line, described by one of the people who organized the event as a lesbian fashion icon. He took it in stride, and that's a, that's a great joke. if you picture that guy, that's a really, really good joke.
1: Now, who had the joke? Was it lesbians that actually wrote the joke?
0: Yes.
1: That is hilarious.
0: That's a good joke. Yeah.
1: I agree. I love that.
0: Well, he also dropped a new line.
1: Okay.
2: I'm really proud that we've got the gayest parliament. I don't think just of all time, anywhere in the world, I don't think there's any parliament that is gayer than this part. That's fantastic.
1: That's not AI. That's Keir Starmer.
0: That's Keir Starmer, yes.
1: At least, and he's done. How long does he have left?
0: Well, he's basically waiting for the politics and the political dust to settle before he leaves. He wants a clear picture. Yeah, I think that guy is... it's just interesting when you think about it, like, from across the pond, when he says, yeah, we have the gayest parliament ever. It just makes, you know, the eighth grade me laugh quite a bit.
1: Oh, yeah.
0: About that. Sort of like when he calls himself a gooner, and apparently gooner is a term for Arsenal soccer fans, but it means something very, very different in the United States.
3: Yeah.
1: Yeah. There'll be some memes on that one. This is the Markley, Van Camp, and Robin Show.
3: Man, I'm a gooner.
1: What is the biggest story of the day, David?
0: The biggest story of the day, I guess it's that the march of communism rolls along in the Democrat Party, and they don't seem able to, you know, push
3: Z's
0: back against
3: it. Out of the bottle, baby. It's
0: it
3: out
0: really
3: of the bottle.
0: Is.
3: Yep.
1: Oh, yeah. I'm also waiting to see what happens with this couple that climbed the Empire State Building. The spire.
3: Yeah, they went clear up the thing.
1: Yes. And then they had a sign out there that said, when the power of love beats the love of power, the world knows peace.
0: Oh, my gosh.
3: Okay.
1: And it looks like he proposed, but
3: that's
1: they got their heads covered.
3: Yeah.
1: They have their heads covered.
3: Yeah.
1: So wait to see what happens with that, too. Oh, yeah. Oh, and the CIA. This is a crazy story we'll get to coming up.

0: Temperatures warmed up fast. We got that sunshine hanging around. The humidity's hanging around as well. Heat index values today should be in those triple digits, 105 to 110 possible. Dangerous heat. Make sure you're staying in the AC as much as you can here. We'll stay clear and muggy overnight tonight, dropping down to those mid-70s, and we will stay hot the rest of the week. With that WAND weather forecast, I'm meteorologist Nick Patrick.
1: ABC News, I'm Michelle Franzen. Police in Ohio say four family members are facing charges, including child endangerment, after the discovery of 16 children living in deplorable conditions east of Cincinnati. Ohio Attorney General Andy Wilson says police reached the children just in time.
2: I think if they would have waited another 24 hours, there was a very high probability that we'd be dealing with a death or multiple deaths.
1: The children now in protective custody. The U.S. has not renewed the U.S.-Mexico and Canada trade agreement as it pursues new deals. The current agreement remains in place until 2036, but will now face annual reviews. Two daredevils in custody after climbing to the top of the Empire State Building spire in a stunt that appears to have ended in a proposal. The couple identified as Angela Nicolau and Ivan Birkus, and both now facing charges. In World Cup action today, the U.S. taking on Bosnia and Herzegovina, the first of the knockout rounds. This is ABC News.
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4: From the WTAX Wild Thrift and Sniff News Center, I'm Chandler Smith. When they collect your information, what do they do with it?
5: I was just sent an article today about a police officer in another community who was tracking and harassing people for personal purposes. Clearly, they didn't have these kinds of checks and balances.
4: Alderwoman Erin Connolly likes

0: what she had to hear Tuesday from Police Chief Joe Beal.
1: They cannot be accessed or used for anything other than investigating whatever criminal activity that might be. Each officer has an audit trail that follows it forever and never is deleted. So we know exactly who's accessing what and when. So I can't just jump on there and look at whatever I want and not put a case file number next to it.
0: The subject is the city's network of license plate reading cameras. Next week, the council will vote whether to renew the agreement with Flock for 2 years for a total of $508,000. With temperatures in Chicago reaching into the 90s this week with a heat index of over 100, residents are doing what they can to do to stay safe. For some people, that means getting out early to avoid the worst heat of the day. Jeremy Strickland got an early run-in before it got bad.
2: I do have asthma, so I try to become active earlier in the morning so that I can rest for the rest of the day.
0: Dangerous heat is now affecting more than half of the country. In Chicago, temperatures early today were in the mid-80s. More from ABC News senior meteorologist Lee Goldberg.
3: Day one of five of a heat wave getting into the northeast. Some strong storms surrounding the heat dome. Pockets of heat in the west, but not as extreme. Still fire danger in the four corners. Surrounding the heat dome, some storms from the Gulf Coast into the Great Lakes and upstate New York and New England. But underneath that dome, no relief. Extreme heat warnings all the way from Kansas City down to Jackson into Boston. 105 in this area with the feel-like readings and even 110 Thursday and Friday in the northeast.
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0: the Markley Van Camp and Robbins Show. Jamie Markley, David Van Camp, Scott Robbins. Do you want me to attempt this?
1: Yes, I do.
0: Explain this.
1: I don't know, that's up to you.
0: Okay, so as we prepare for the show every day, you're trying to look at all these different stories, and sometimes you go down rabbit holes because your curiosity is peaking and you keep reading about something. Well, yesterday there was a House Oversight Committee hearing on the MK Ultra program. Mm-hmm. Are you familiar with that at all?
2: Yeah,
1: I am not.
2: Mind control, CIA stuff, yeah.
1: Oh, God.
0: Oh, yeah. The stuff that was going on, allegedly, like in the 50s. Mm-hmm. Okay. A covert, illegal human experimentation program run by the CIA from 1953 to 1973. Okay. And then there were big hearings about this years ago in the 70s. And so you got this guy, Tom O'Neill. He's an investigative journalist, author of Chaos, Charles Manson, the CIA, and the Secret History of the 60s. That book, David?
2: I did. It's a mind trip of a book. And I'll tell you that the reason this guy gets some credibility from me is because even in that book, he never really comes to a conclusion because he can never really find the end point. He's just finding all of these different weird connections about like Charles Manson and people who were working in Haight-Ashbury. Who are actually working for the government, experimenting with LSD on unsuspecting hippies, essentially. And they're just all of these different connections that he can't really figure out sort of an end point. He even leaves it pretty open at the end of the book. But it is fascinating. It's a rabbit hole of a book, but it's interesting.
0: How long's that book been out? Any idea?
2: Not sure. I want to say like 2016.
0: Okay. And I wonder if some of this stuff that he's uncovered since lead more of the clues. Because I didn't read that book.
2: 2019. Yeah.
0: 2019. Okay. So as he's testifying, and he brings up the Manson thing, and he said, you know, it was one thing he couldn't shake. How had Charles Manson, a barely literate ex-con, acquired the ability to persuade ordinary young people to murder complete strangers simply because he had told them to? And so the pursuit of that led him to Dr. Lewis West, known as Jolly. Because the middle name is Jollyon? Mm-hmm. Was one of the most influential psychiatrists in America. And in 1977, he was one of seven academic researchers named in a front page New York Times story alleging the CIA had used American universities, hospitals, prisons, as secret laboratories for these experiments involving LSD. And these were on people that didn't know it was happening.
2: Yeah.
0: Totally unwitting.
2: Well,
0: it could have been happening to you, Scott. You wouldn't even know.
1: No, I'm sure it has happened to me. Yes, but explain a lot.
2: Well, in that book, he talks about, like, the Haight-Ashbury stuff and how, like, they actually embedded people in clinics that were giving them different drugs. And one of the reasons why it went haywire is because they introduced speed into the population.
0: Wow. Well, and he's saying, you know, all these congressional hearings that happened that year, this guy West denied everything, and then his name was never brought up again. Mm-hmm. And he said, I'll spare you the long and tedious story of how my Manson reporting led me to West, except to say I eventually learned in 67, when Manson transformed into the cult leader we're familiar with today, that he and his followers were receiving free medical care at that clinic you mentioned in San Francisco, where West had established a base of operations for a research project he was conducting nearby. He also learned that UCLA, West's last academic home, had inherited his papers following his death in 99. Is that in the book?
2: I don't recall that specific detail.
0: Okay. He said nearly 2 months and more than 200 boxes later, he found the proverbial needle in a haystack. Correspondence between West and Dr. Sidney Gottlieb, the architect of MK Ultra. And the letters began in 1953. And again, you can look this up at Real Clear Politics. You can listen to his opening statement yesterday. But basically, they were conducting experiments on unwitting human subjects, including military personnel, prisoners, and psychiatric patients at the base hospital. He then outlined the experiments themselves in six more pages that could have been, you know, written in some book, like crazy sci-fi sort of book. And so using LSD in combination with hypnosis, West proposed inducing confusion, amnesia, and specific mental disorders in people who would remember nothing of their interaction with him afterward. Yeah. They could change memories. They could take a memory you have and make it something different. It's wild.
1: Yeesh.
0: And I take it that's part of the book.
2: Mm-hmm. Yeah.
1: That would explain socialist Democrats.
0: Yes, and this correspondent between these two guys. And so as they've said, well, that whole, you know, sort of MK Ultra experiment was a failure. We really didn't get anything out of it. That is total BS. They got a lot out of it. They figured a lot out of it. And is that what basically the book had said?
2: Yeah.
1: Dang.
0: Yeah. So you know, you're watching, you know, the Bourne Identity and stuff like that. You're like, well, I understand that this was something that was based upon something somebody read somewhere. No, you could research that out.
1: I'm really surprised there hasn't been a movie made about this.
0: I think there are different movies with these concepts that are in them.
2: Well, I think, Netflix actually made his book into a movie.
1: Did they?
2: Yeah.
1: Missed that one.
2: Came out that too. A year ago. Yeah.
0: Any good? What was it called? Do you remember?
2: Chaos.
0: Oh, man, I'll have to look that up.
1: I got
0: to
1: look that up, too, now. Yeah. Now I'm really piqued.
0: Yeah, this is one of those things I was unfamiliar with until I just saw this dude's testimony this morning. I'm like, man, is that interesting. And this is one of those things where, as we're celebrating 250, we are the greatest country in the history of the world. Not without its flaws.
2: Mm-hmm.
1: Well, no.
2: Well, I'm tired of even acknowledging that. It's like, well, what country doesn't have flaws?
0: Exactly. Exactly.
1: And you brought this story up, though, when you were talking about it. I think you were talking about Michelob Ultra.
2: Well, actually, that is related to the MK Ultra. No, I'm just kidding. Not really.
0: Well, yes. That's one of the ways you were captured early on.
1: I know. Yeah. I know. Happened.
0: Any sort of fear that happens, you think beer. And that's why you were in the tavern every afternoon.
1: It would explain a lot, wouldn't it?
0: It's that time. We do it a couple of times a day. Go around the table. It may not be the biggest story out there, but it caught your attention. David, what's your story here?
2: Jen Psaki on MS Now, you know, Biden's former press secretary. Well, she was kicking around the old ruling yesterday that the Supreme Court handed down that said that, yeah, states can ban biological boys from playing in girls' sports.
0: Mm-hmm.
2: And there's a phrase that she uses in this interview with the NAACP legal counsel, Kristen Clark, about this, and it's kind of amazing.
3: Okay. One of the things I've seen out there from some legal experts, but I'm interested in your view, is that this is it's not just about this, that this is a slippery slope to potentially go after, something more expansive, the ability, against discrimination of any kind based on gender. What do you think? Is this a slippery slope to a larger objective and goal? What should we be clear of?
2: The pro-transing of kids people need to retire the phrase slippery slope.
0: No kidding.
2: Forever. They don't get to use that anymore.
0: No, they've used the grease on a lot of things.
2: They sure have, man.
0: To then say, what's this a slippery slope to? A little projection there, maybe.
2: Yeah, it really is.
0: Unreal.
1: Golly.
0: All right, Scotty, what do you got for what's your story?
1: WNBA story. I have another one of those today.
0: Wow.
1: WNBA changes the rules to deny Caitlin Clark. For years, this true story, the WNBA named its top two all-star vote-getters as captains. Last week, once it was clear that Caitlin Clark would top the fan vote for the second straight year, the league scrapped the captains entirely and replaced them with honorary GMs picked from retired players.
0: Come on.
1: The fans spoke, they voted, but they said, no, no, no. We can't allow that to happen. They're not. How long before she just says enough? I'll go to Europe and play or whatever.
0: No, you can't do that.
1: I don't want to do this anymore.
2: I don't think she will.
1: I don't think she will either, because
2: I think when you're at that hyper-competitive level, it becomes fuel, that kind of stuff.
0: Yeah. I mean, listen, man, I'm way over my skis here because I don't understand, you know, the physical body and injury and all of that. I'm just a regular jamoke that just watches different things. She's got back issues now, right?
1: Yep.
0: Okay. She is not the biggest girl out there on the floor.
1: Oh, no.
0: I mean, as a guard, like, there is a fear that she's going to get so badly hurt that she's going to be injured for like months at a time.
1: Yeah, if not
0: back, stuff like that.
1: Yeah.
0: You know, I think that's a fear of some people. I mean, and that's not say you can't give her a hard foul. A hard basketball foul is fine. I think like other people have talked about. But some of that stuff is, it's pretty bad, man. It's pretty obvious,
1: getting
0: too.
1: Poked in the eye is not part of a hard foul.
0: No.
1: No, neither
0: that is dirty.
1: Your throat getting stepped on.
0: Yeah. For my story, this is really surprising to me. Happen to see this stat that explicit music is on the decline.
1: What else are they going to do? I mean, they've taken it to where you, as far as you can go with it.
0: I know, but it seems like it's always increasing. But, and this was from Spotify, and the story is people don't seem as interested in songs with sexual lyrics or profanity. Only 13% of Spotify's top 50 songs this year are flagged as explicit compared to, get this, 74% in 2018.
1: Yeah.
0: So some people think it comes down to a couple of factors. One, people are listening to nostalgic radio-friendly songs more than ever.
1: Yeah.
0: I'm always blown away by my two of my kids. Well, all of them, really. All in their 20s. Like, even Flo from Pearl Jam. I'm like, where'd that come from?
1: Yeah.
0: But it's gone from, like, Alice in Chains to, you know, the different grunge artists, basically.
1: I even like the pop music stuff from that era. My granddaughter is in this. She saw the Michael Jackson movie. This whole Michael Jackson thing now.
0: Yeah, that should all be explicit.
1: Listen to. Well, none of it was.
0: It should be labeled that way.
1: Well, it was.
0: He's a freak.
1: Well, he might have been, but I'm telling you, it's a whole other generation that's listening to these stuff again.
0: Yeah. Boy, I was really feeling positive about this with some of this music, and then you bring Michael Jackson in.
1: Well, I'm just telling you what. I'm just telling you what she, you know.
0: Yeah, and you gave her, like, the platinum record to put up on her wall.
1: Yeah, she wanted it, and I said, okay.
0: Oh, man, I don't know what's worse, giving her that or that Ouija board.
1: Please. Different granddaughter, by the way.
0: Oh, different
1: not
0: granddaughter.
1: Not the same one.
0: Yeah. The Ouija board of the different one.
2: Yeah. Corrupted did you one. Have, you had to
0: did you ever get that Ouija board back after you're like,
1: was,
0: man, I should have did that?
1: It was disposed of.
0: Got it.
1: And it probably is going to resurrect itself again. I don't know.
0: Well, back to this story. That's part of it. That was reason one.
1: Yeah.
0: The second is just decreasing popularity of hip-hop and rap. Mm. That's in the story. I know some people say, well, that's racist.
1: I don't know about that, but oh well.
0: Dude, look at the top
1: by
0: 10 right now.
1: Okay.
0: There's like three country songs.
1: That's because country is the top 40, is the pop music now. It really is.
0: But country music is being played on pop radio.
1: No, I right. That's what I mean. Yeah, it's like weird. It's.
0: Yeah, by the late 2010s, rap accounted for more than 50% of Spotify's top 50. Sometimes even 75%. This year, only 25%. Alternative and country gaining more spots on the chart. Maybe there's hope for America yet.
1: Man, bring guitars back.
0: Yes. You like guitars now?
1: Love guitar. I've always loved guitars.
0: Okay. You were a pop
1: don't
0: guy.
1: Start on
0: synthesizers.
1: Me.
0: Man. All right. Nimrod's in the news and a news update straight ahead.

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1: All right. The Markley Van Camp, Robin Show. 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
1: News update, David Van Camp.
3: Well, a couple of people climbed up the big tower on the Empire State Building. They've come down. They've been taken into custody. There was a marriage proposal. They hung a flag that had some of the dumbest, most trite things written on it.
1: Mm-hmm.
3: Like, what is it, the power of love is the only thing that can defeat the love of power or some nonsense like that?
1: Yeah, then the love of power stops or something like that.
3: Yeah. That, I mean, dude, that's the kind of stuff Bono reads and says, tone it down a little bit, guys.
4: Right, yeah.
3: That's a little too over the top here.
1: But yeah, they're taking away. It looked like he proposed, and she said, "Yeah," because he busted out a ring.
3: Oh, yeah, when you're on top of the Empire State Building, there are implications if you say no.
4: Yeah, if she says no, what happens?
1: That is true.
4: A little pressure.
1: Well, there are a lot of different questions with this. We'll have to get into later. Yeah. I guess for now, we better get to Nimrod. There we go.
0: When the going gets tough.
5: Damn it, this is too hard.
0: The dumb get dumber.
6: All right, Dean.
0: It's Nimrod's in the News on the Markley, Van Camp, and Robbins Show.
5: I love the poorly educated.
1: All right. Nimrod's in the News. We go to Canada and Ottawa, where, you have the city promoting something, you know, in public squares. Okay, whatever. Well, they're going to make signs. And if you're the sign maker, you got one job. Yeah. Not that hard. You just put the right. Yes. Well, now we have mistakenly announced the formation of pubic squares.
4: Oh, see. What's that happened?
1: You got to wonder.
4: Gatekeepers here.
1: Purple posters explaining the city's Uncommon Spaces initiative. They had a little spelling error. And now we're talking about pubic spaces. Now you've got to redo the whole thing. Just part of it. And that's Nimrod's in the News.

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3: Temperatures warmed up fast. We got that sunshine hanging around. The humidity's hanging around as well. Heat index values today should be in those triple digits, 105 to 110 possible. Dangerous heat. Make sure you're staying in the AC as much as you can here. We'll stay clear and muggy overnight tonight, dropping down to those mid-70s, and we will stay hot the rest of the week. With that WAND weather forecast, I'm meteorologist Nick Patrick.
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5: From ABC News, I'm Michelle Franzen. Americans are already dealing with higher inflation due to the war with Iran and tariffs, but prices for goods with the U.S. top trade partners could go up after the Trump administration announced it would not renew a key trade agreement.
6: The Trump administration says it will not renew the U.S.-Mexico-Canada trade agreement in its current form, but instead will look to set up new trade deals with both countries. The agreement, negotiated during the president's first term and set to last until 2036, will stay in effect, but there will now be annual reviews that could change major parts of the treaty. U.S. Trade Representative Jameson Greer said the U.S. trade deficit with Mexico and Canada was a key reason to not renew the agreement as is. During his first term, the president touted the U.S. MCA as, quote, the best agreement we've ever made. Karen Travers, ABC News, the White House.
5: 1 week after the double earthquakes in Venezuela, search and rescue teams still finding survivors, including a three-year-old trapped in the rubble for 6 days. There are now more than 2,000 confirmed deaths. Authorities in Ohio say 16 children have been removed from a home east of Cincinnati, describing those living conditions as deplorable. Here's ABC's Alex Perche.
7: We're also told that this is an interfamilial situation. It's not a human trafficking case, according to law enforcement. But seven of those children had to be taken to Columbus area hospitals. Two of them were airlifted, and at least one child had to be intubated. Police say they actually stumbled upon this situation. They were executing a search warrant in a parallel investigation when they found this house with all those children inside.
5: Four adult family members arraigned on 16 counts, including child endangerment. In New York City today, a dangerous stunt played out atop the Empire State Building and ended with both climbers in police custody. Two people scaling the Empire's spire, then climbing down to a lower platform where there appeared to be a proposal. The couple facing charges for that breach in security. You're listening to ABC News.
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4: From the WTAX Wild Rift and Sniff News Center, I'm Chandler Smith. 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
5: Today, the garden is operating at 93% capacity, representing 82 households from across our community. Gardening connects us to agriculture in a very personal way. 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
4: Christy Jones, Assistant Director of the Ag Department, during Community Garden Day, proclaimed for the first time by Governor Pritzker. The State Fairgrounds Community Garden joins ones at the University of Illinois Springfield, Lincoln Land Community College, Enos Park, and several other locations in Springfield. Let the celebration begin. America's 250 is this Saturday, and the ALPLM are putting on some amazing events, a free day and a day out at the park.
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4: Joe Crane, representative of the ALPLM, was on the WTAX Morning News Watch to discuss the upcoming festivities. Today's forecast, we're in a bit of an extreme heat warning until midnight Thursday night. Today, sunny and humid, high in the mid-90s, and the heat index of 105 to 110. 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
17: 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Jamie Markley, David Van Camp, Scott Robbins, thank you for being here. So really someone's saying if we don't let boys who think they're girls playing girls' sports, they're going to kill themselves?
18: Yes.
17: Still on that?
18: Yeah, yesterday the Supreme Court ruled that states can ban boys from playing girls' sports, and Illinois Governor J.B. Pritzker doesn't like it. He talked about it on CNN.
17: Okay.
19: I think that we ought to be protecting trans kids.
20: So you think
19: That's
20: they were
19: what
20: wrong?
19: I can tell you this. That those trans kids, you know, the I'm sure you've seen the statistics that depression and other mental health challenges are following these kids because of the way they're being treated in some communities.
17: Please.
19: We ought to be sympathizing with the parents. We ought to be trying to help them help their children and not putting barriers in the way of children just being kids.
17: Help them.
11: you're trying to take kids away from their parents if they don't, quote, affirm. It's freaking evil. Is what it is.
18: You don't think that maybe that depression and anxiety predated the gender dysphoria?
13: Exactly what I was just going to say.
18: I mean, that's
11: the... It does.
18: Yeah. Of course it does. Yes.
11: The stats bear it out.
18: Yes.
11: Again, he's a liar.
13: How do you have middle ground with that ideology? How do you go, well, let's meet in the middle somewhere? There is no middle.
11: No.
13: There's no middle. There's
11: right and wrong, man.
13: That's the most frustrating thing in the world, where I hear people say, well, I mean, you know, J.B. Pritzker's a bad guy, but he just finds some common ground in our politics. You can't with this guy.
11: No.
13: There's no common ground here.
11: No. If you have a kid that has, quote, gender dysphoria.
13: Yeah.
11: Again, we'll bring up the point, as many others have. What other dysphoria is treated that way, where you need to affirm it?
13: None.
11: What is that one? People use this as an example. It's pretty good. That they feel like their arm shouldn't be there.
18: Oh. Yeah, I forget what the term is for that, but that was actually really controversial, and I think still is, about whether or not doctors should or surgeons should amputate otherwise healthy limbs. I remember reading a piece about that year. I mean, this was before I was, I think it was even before I was in radio, where there was like an ethical discussion about this, because people felt like, you know what, I should have only one arm, or I should have one leg. And then, you know, sometimes people do it to themselves. They mutilate themselves that way. But nobody, I mean, outside of the very fringe, nobody's saying, yeah, you know what? Your average ER doc should be able to just lop off that arm.
11: Affirm.
18: Yeah.
11: It's the most loving thing you could do.
13: Yes.
11: Please. No, it's not. They need to get over the dysphoria. It's the only one treated that way. And, of course, J.B. Pritzker's a big part of that whole movement. Well, and it's big money, too.
18: Oh, for sure.
13: Cousin is trans.
18: Yeah.
13: JB's cousin or something. I mean,
11: sister.
18: Yeah, sister.
13: Cousin.
18: Maybe.
13: I thought it was cousin. I think it's all cousin.
11: Right. Looking it up.
13: If I got my trans relatives right, I think it was a cousin. Yeah.
11: Okay.
13: But I could be wrong. I don't know. Who knows?
11: David's looking it up.
18: I am looking it up.
13: He's
11: real time fact checking
13: on that. Yeah, he does that immediately. And it's inconclusive.
18: Dang it. Let me see.
13: I've seen pictures. And this person has, I think, some sort of something to do with the family business or...
18: Yeah.
11: Something. Yeah.
13: Yeah.
11: I'm not going to go off this until he gets the answer.
18: I thought it was cousin, but...
13: That's what I thought.
11: I thought sister.
13: Sister, cousin?
11: It could be wrong.
18: I can't.
11: I thought you thought sister, David.
13: That's what I thought he said.
18: I don't know.
13: You said sister.
18: I don't know what I'm saying right now.
13: Okay. All right.
18: It's been a day.
11: Oh, yeah, it has
13: been. It has been a day.
11: No doubt about
18: cousin.
11: That.
18: Yes, cousin.
11: It is, man.
18: Yeah.
11: I wasn't going to bet on it.
13: No.
11: But you're very good on keeping it all straight in your head.
13: Well, listen, when it comes to trans and their relatives, I'm good at it.
11: Yeah. There you go.
13: Yeah.
11: Mark one up for Mr. Robbins.
13: What do you know about that?
11: Well played.
18: I like how he just looks like... He just looks like JB with long hair, though.
13: He does. I know. Right, yes. It is in a dress. JB in a dress. Yeah.
11: Yeah. Sometimes cousins don't resemble that much.
13: No, they do.
11: Oh, no doubt.
13: I mean,
18: maybe it is actually JB. And he likes to walk on the wild side.
13: J. Edgar Hoover.
11: Okay. David, you say a couple of politicians got into a shouting match. Who is that? Yeah. What about?
18: Yeah, a little bit. This was yesterday, Mike Lawler and Jamie Raskin. So the context here is Jessica Gorman, her daughter was murdered by an illegal alien in Chicago. And she was testifying in the House yesterday about sanctuary city policies.
11: Oh, it's heartbreaking.
18: It was, yeah. And Republican Representative Mike Lawler got into it with Democrat Jamie Raskin, as Lawler was calling out Democrats for not standing up for American citizens who've been victimized by sanctuary policies.
11: Well, yeah.
14: It's true. The same outrage you feel about Renee Good and Alex Pretty, Mr. you Chairman, should feel about Sheridan Gorman and Lincoln Riley and every angel family in this country.
15: I do feel that outrage.
14: You do not. Because if you did, you would not support sanctuary.
15: Do you feel the outrage about Alex Pretty and Renee Good?
14: You should be ashamed of yourself.
15: You don't belong in this committee.
14: Jamie,
15: you should get the hell out of here. You don't understand the rules of the committee. You don't understand the Constitution.
16: Mr. Raskin. Mr. Raskin.
11: Oh, settle it like men and start fighting. Throw fists. Enough of this.
13: Raskin.
11: Golly.
14: If you did, you would feel, not support
15: sanctuary. Do you feel the outrage about Alex Pretty and Renee Good?
14: You should be ashamed of yourself.
15: You don't belong in this committee.
14: Jamie,
15: you should get the hell out of here. You don't understand the rules of the committee. You don't understand the Constitution.
16: Mr. Raskin.
11: Oh, settle it like men and start fighting. Throw

0: more?
1: No, not really.
0: I mean, not really.
2: I did.
1: The more chaos, the better. I'm good with it.
2: I did think it was funny, though, because while I agree with Mike Lawler's overall point,
0: yeah,
2: saying, I wrote a whole New York Times op-ed about it. It's basically one of the weakest form of fighting words that a guy can come up with.
0: No. Sometimes when you got politicians that haven't gotten different things done that you want to see done, and then there's, you know, you see grandstanding, even when you agree, it's like, whatever, man.
1: I mean, there is a litany of people that have been killed by illegal immigrants in this country.
0: Oh, yeah.
1: There are a litany of them.
0: Media won't report on most of them.
1: Alex Petty and Renee Good get thrown out there all the time as a fair comparison.
0: It's Pretty, right?
1: Pretty, what I say. I don't know what I say.
0: Like it was Tom Petty's cousin or something.
1: Nothing to do with Tom Petty.
0: I thought it was another cousin thing
1: Petty's
0: that you knew.
1: Trans cousin, yeah.
2: Well, dude, yeah, that's the thing about that comparison. It's so weak because the people who are murdered by illegal aliens don't put themselves in dangerous situations.
1: No, they don't. It's apples.
2: The overwhelming majority of them are just minding their own business, and then they get killed.
1: Nobody wants to see anybody get killed.
0: No,
1: I mean
0: they don't.
1: You know, they do this all the time. You've got a list of 40 people, and they're going, "Yeah, but how about good?"
0: Yeah.
1: Okay. Thanks.
0: And then this has been an ongoing story with Buttigieg.
2: Yeah.
0: What is going on there?
2: Something doesn't add up with any of this, to me at least. But
0: no, yes. I'm with you, man.
1: Yes, 100%.
2: So, former Transportation Secretary Pete Buttigieg says that someone called Child Protective Services on him over a possible threat to his twin children, the babies that he bought. And he talked about it on Good Morning America today.
0: Okay, roll it.
3: I was here in my study and noticed that there was a police officer and a CPS worker at the door. Showed him in, asked what was going on, and they started talking about this allegation. They couldn't tell me what the allegation was, and then they told me that I couldn't be around my children unsupervised until my children were interviewed. During that questioning, no one in the family could be present, and the next 24 hours are some of the darkest times of my life. I don't know how to describe it.
4: How are your children doing?
3: You know, they're 4 years old, and as a family, we're just trying to put this behind us. I don't know how much of this they're going to remember. I know I will. It's one of the most awful moments of my life, and something I wouldn't wish on anybody.
0: Mm-hmm. So, well, it does happen sometimes when a family member or someone that knows a family will do something sinister and make something up and report it.
2: Yeah.
0: And then the procedure sort of happens.
1: Well, that's possible, yeah.
0: But there was another side to this story, David. You were talking about off-air, where talk around this, that doesn't happen to get to that stage unless there's something else going on.
2: Yeah, well, there's that part of it that, yeah, like the idea that you would say, well, you can't be alone unsupervised with your kids, that's a massive escalation in a vacuum. And I've seen people argue that point back and forth about, like, well, you know, it was like a voluntary interview thing. Well, the way he describes it, it was not voluntary. Mm-mm. It was you are not allowed to be with your kids until after the interview, which would be a standard procedure because you don't want the parent to sort of unduly influence the child when you know that an interview is coming up. Mm-hmm. That part, I'm not really sure one way or the other. I'm not accusing him of anything. It just seems like if it really did escalate to that point, that's not the opening salvo most of the time, unless there is an actual cause for concern. The thing that's really not adding up to me about it is it just seems very implausible all around, and it almost seems like it's a Jussie Smollett kind of situation to me.
0: Wow.
2: That's what...
0: So now to make you look like a victim of some crazy right-winger that just can't stand the fact that you've got these two gay parents.
2: Yeah.
0: They got these twins.
2: Interesting. The way he wrote about it was, I guess it was some person in Alabama in a town that he'd never been to, made a claim that he had said some suggested violent things, and that was it. And again, if that's the call... especially with such a high profile in

0: individual like Pete Buttigieg and the political considerations involved in that.
1: That wouldn't go down like that.
0: No. So no way. I think he's lying.
1: Wow. We'll be following that one.
2: With you would think, though. I mean, if that were the case, and I'm not saying it isn't, because I thought the same thing. Wouldn't law enforcement be able to either back it up or say we don't know what the heck he's talking about?
1: I don't know all the legalities with that.
2: Or maybe they wouldn't because of, I don't know.
1: I think
2: it was very weird.
1: The takeaway is where you started. Something doesn't add up.
2: Yeah, it doesn't feel right at all.
0: But this is also the guy who was promoting like bike riding by showing up to an event on a bike, and then somebody videoed him like half a mile away from the venue getting the bike out of his SUV.
1: Oh, he's a fraud.
0: Yeah,
1: 100%.
0: I just think there's more theater to it than anything else. The more I think about it, that's really where I land on it. Not that there is something really dark happening in the Buttigieg household.
1: Mm-hmm. Okay. We'll see. And Zohran Mamdani, is he saying no more police now?
0: Oh, yeah. They're going to capped the number of police hires, so they're not going to hire any more replacements as more people retire and make their way off the force.
1: Oh, boy.
2: Well, I don't need them.
1: Yeah. Roll it.
3: I noticed that the budget doesn't appear to include any increased numbers for NYPD headcount. Can you explain the rationale for that?
4: Yes. So I've been talking to all agency heads about ways to find savings, and Commissioner Tisch and I were able to identify ways to keep the NYPD headcount at the originally authorized 35,000 while also meeting all of our crime fighting needs and implementing the new programs that were announced earlier this year.
1: Oh, gotcha. So, in other words,
5: we don't want no more police. Is that clear?
1: That's sort of the playbook. All right, more on that. And the five stories we're watching today coming right up.

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5: The Markley Van Camp and Robbins Show. 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
6: 1, 2, 3, 4, 5.
7: All right, number five, starting today, eligible seniors can get GLP-1s for $50 a month for weight loss alone under a new pilot program. Number four, per Gallup, this is grim. 2026 marks the first time on record that Democrats are more likely to say they have little or no pride in being an American than they are to say that they are proud to be an American. Number three.
5: Sad, man.
7: It is. It's a bummer, dude. I mean, think about how much power you are giving to Donald Trump by saying, you know what, to hell with the whole country.
5: And I do think a lot of it has to do with either the algorithms on social media, yeah, or you're watching PMS Now, CNN, and a bunch of propaganda crap.
7: Yeah. Number three, Milat Kyros, or Kyros, however you say her name. She's another foreign-born communist who has won a Democrat congressional primary, ousting somebody who had been in that seat in Colorado for 30 years. Wow.
8: Crazy.
7: Yeah. Number two, Kamala Harris has had some meetings with Zoran Mamdani, another anti-Israel communist, as she gears up for another run for president. And number one.
5: She's seeing a pathway there.
7: She is. Yeah.
5: Oh, yeah.
9: I love you back.
7: The thing is a lot of those people hate her, too.
5: They do.
7: That's what a lot of these Democrats don't understand. The people that you are, you know, playing footsie with, they hate your guts. They hate you more than Republicans.
5: Oh, yeah.
7: Yeah.
5: Yeah.
7: Number one, President Trump reportedly held multiple conversations on returning to an all-out war with Iran if talks fail. But he is really hoping that diplomacy wins the day in the end. Those are the top five stories that we're watching today. 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
5: Scotty, your girl's getting married. I know you want all the deets.
8: Oh, the Taylor Swift thing?
5: Oh, yeah.
8: Oh, gosh.
5: What? You had enough of this story already?
8: Yeah, I'm already burned out on it. So, and then there's a story last night. They've already been married. This is just a big party.
5: It could be. I have no idea.
8: I don't know. Who knows?
5: I'll see a different story on it every day, and I'm like, should I bring in that in for Robbins? And then all I think in my head is,
10: I'm all in. I'm a Swiftie. Yeah.
5: Should I retire that after she gets
8: unfortunate
5: married?
8: Unfortunate things I've seen. I've

0: that in the past. Yes, it always come back to bite me. Yeah.
1: Apparently, they're building a castle inside Madison Square Garden.
0: That's what I heard. Yeah.
1: I knew that'd make David laugh.
0: Okay. Well, the traffic's going to be nuts. They've got streets blocked off, and
1: oh yeah,
0: people in New York are going to hate them.
1: Yeah, there's video of two large white staircase banisters being loaded into the arena. And then there's also trucks labeled Garden Party. People are trying to figure out what that means.
0: Hmm.
1: Yeah, the wedding of Travis Kelce and Taylor Swift inside Madison Square Garden in a couple of days. Now, guests were forced to sign a non-disclosure agreement.
0: NDA.
1: But apparently there's no penalty listed for violating it.
0: Which, I read that too, and I thought, well, why am I signing this?
1: Exactly. It doesn't make any sense.
0: I can do what
1: this
0: I
1: is
0: want.
1: The Markley, Van Camp, and Robin show. Yeah. So, I don't know. We'll see.
2: Yeah. Maybe that's just, that's like a collectible. They're thinking, you know, down the road that's going to be worth some money. The NDA for Taylor Swift's wedding.
1: Yeah. The other thing that I actually thought was really good on Taylor Swift's part, if she didn't want it leaked out, was that all of them were watermarked with the recipient's first and last name all over them.
0: Hmm.
1: So it's not like you could say, here's a copy of the invitation.
0: Yeah.
1: Like somebody could get paid from TMZ or whoever, because then your name's all over it.
2: That's hilarious.
1: There's that no way
2: smart.
1: You can do it.
2: Wow.
1: I thought the same thing.
0: Very smart.
1: Yeah. So there you go. There's your Taylor Swift update, Scotty. All right. We got to get to another news update. Oh, and the Scott Robbins trifecta, your top three, coming up.

0: Temperatures warmed up fast. We got that sunshine hanging around. The humidity's hanging around as well. Heat index values today should be in those triple digits, 105 to 110 possible. Dangerous heat. Make sure you're staying in the AC as much as you can here. We'll stay clear and muggy overnight tonight, dropping down to those mid-70s, and we will stay hot the rest of the week. With that WAND weather forecast, I'm meteorologist Nick Patrick.
1: ABC News, I'm Michelle Franzen. In North Dakota, President Trump toured the Theodore Roosevelt Library in Medora, ahead of now delivering remarks at the opening ceremony. The president arriving on the new Air Force One, gifted from Qatar. ABC's Selena Wang with more.
2: There's been bipartisan concern over the conflicts of interest here, the ethical, the legal, the national security concerns. Remember, this is a $400 million gift from Qatar. This is likely the largest gift ever from a foreign government. And the Pentagon has spent the last year, as well as hundreds of millions of dollars in taxpayer money, to retrofit this plane and do the necessary security upgrades to make sure that it's fit for use by the President of the United States.
1: In New York City, a couple scaled the Empire State Building spire today in what appeared to be a protest that ended in a proposal, both now facing charges. A heat dome bearing down on much of the country with dangerous triple-digit field temperatures, raising the risk of life-threatening conditions. This is ABC News.
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4: From the WTAX Wild Rift and Sniff News Center, I'm Chandler Smith. July 4th is coming up quickly, and it's America's 250th anniversary. 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
5: It'll start at 9 a.m. Saturday morning when the museum doors open, and unlike other mornings, you can walk right past the ticket counter because admission on the 4th of July will be free. Free admission all day, a chance to come in and experience the Lincoln legacy, and equally important, see our brand new exhibit that debuted in early June, the Second American Revolution. The exhibit is absolutely stunning, and you see so many cool things on display with that right now, including the pen that Lincoln used to sign the Emancipation Proclamation.
4: Joe Crane, representative of the ALPLM, was on the WTAX Morning News Watch to discuss this upcoming festivity. On a first-of-its-kind day in Illinois, local leaders got a look at a part of the Illinois State Fairgrounds that's been in operation for years. WTAX's Will Stevenson went to a community garden day in a spot you might not know had one.
6: This community garden in the infield of the Illinois State Fairgrounds has been operating for decades, but it's only the first time there is a statewide community garden day in Illinois. Although Mayor Buscher admits that maybe a time or two, she's not been so good to a community garden.
7: When I visit the Ennis Park Community Garden, there seems to always be a child who wants to eat blackberries. And I think they feel if they find an adult to go with them that they will not get in trouble. And I'm always the one that will go with them. And we sneak blackberries and eat them in the garden, community garden.
6: Buscher says she likes spending time with the kids, and it's more important to make sure they know that food grown locally tastes good. At the Illinois State Fairgrounds, Will Stevenson, WTAX News.
4: And I'm Chandler Smith, WTAX News.
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3: The Markley, Van Camp, and Robbins Show. Jamie Markley, David Van Camp, Scott Robbins. Got the Robbins trifecta coming up in just a few. News update, David Van Camp.
4: Attorney General Todd Blanche announcing more Trenderagua arrests today. And during the press conference and announcement, he was asked about the investigation into people in California Governor Gavin Newsom's orbit.
3: Ooh.
4: And the claim that Gavin Newsom has made is that this is all politically motivated. And, well, see, a lot of the tentacles of this investigation actually reach back before Trump retook the White House. So, yeah, his wife could be in some serious trouble.
3: Have you gone through, like, all these different people he was associated with?
4: Well,
3: it's incredible.
4: His chief of staff was corrupt.
3: Yes, bunch of people.
4: Yeah. Mm-hmm. So I don't know if anything will stick to him, because he seems pretty good at weaseling out of personal accountability. But here's Todd Blanche reacting to that.
5: So Governor Gavin Newsom said that he was under an investigation by the DOJ. He called this political targeting. What can you share, at least respond to what his comments were on that matter?
6: I mean, the only thing I'll say about his what he chose to do and what he chose to say is I'm not sure his words are in any way grounded in fact. He'd have to address that. But to the extent there's investigations that are ongoing, I will not talk about them, and neither will anybody behind me or in this department. He can choose to say whatever he thinks helps him. It doesn't make it true.
4: There you go.
3: They like that.
7: Yep.
3: Well, he's going to run, of course.
7: Oh, yeah.
3: J.B. Pritzker's going to run. He's out there all over the place. Mm-hmm. Did a full segment with Caitlin Collins last night. Big interview. Where he's talking, it's Rich, man, talking about Trump has dementia.
4: Mm-hmm.
3: Yeah.
8: Do you really think the president has dementia?
9: I do. I think if you look at any of the videos from 2015 or 2016 and look at how he responded to questions and how he was at press conferences, and then you fast forward and look at him now, I really think that there's something genuinely wrong with him.
3: Okay. Do you remember back in 15 and 16, you go on in speeches?
7: Yes. Yeah.
3: And we're all talking about, we've never seen a politician that just goes off on tangents like this. All over the place. I mean, is he 10 years older? Well, sure.
4: Oh, yeah.
3: But dementia?
4: Yeah.
3: When that clown said Biden was fine?
7: Fine. Yeah, Biden was
3: incredible
7: fine.
3: Energy. Yes. Can't keep up with him.
7: Can't. Talk to him all the time.
3: And I mentioned this earlier, as we, prepare for the show and we're getting, different clips together. Sometimes, through files, I'll look back, like, on this date.

0: a few years ago what was going on, just out of curiosity, usually for my own entertainment. And from July 1st, 2024, we were talking about the debate that had happened.
1: Yep.
0: And I'm like, you know, that was something, man.
2: That was a tour de force.
0: Well, the different clips, you know, as an example, that whole thing when he's leading up to Medicare.
2: Oh.
0: What started that thing was he messed up the numbers.
3: What I'm going to do is fix the tax system. For example, we have 1,000 trillionaires in America.
0: What?
3: I mean, billionaires in America.
0: just rough starts all over the place in that part where...
3: Making sure that we're able to make every single solitary person eligible for what I've been able to do with the dealing with everything we have to do with... look... If we finally beat Medicare.
4: Thank you, President.
0: Yeah, and they bail him out.
5: What?
0: I'm like, oh, gosh.
2: We finally beat Medicare. And then Trump's retort. You beat it to death.
0: Yes, yeah. Exactly. That is remarkable, man.
5: It really is.
2: I remember that night clearly.
5: Yeah.
0: Oh, yeah. I forgot when he talked about the federal debt. Wasn't debt.
2: What did he say?
0: It turned into debt.
2: Dutt?
6: He was proud, very proud of his $2 trillion tax cut when he was president that overwhelmingly benefited the wealthy and created the biggest corporations and exploded the federal debt.
5: Well, exploded the federal debt.
2: Yeah. Kind of like the debt, but different.
0: Yeah.
5: It's the Walmart
0: thing.
5: Off-brand version. Right. The debt.
0: Yeah, and then this part about climate change infrastructure, I got lost on it.
6: Most significant investments in climate ever. The work that you risk your life doing lots of it.
0: What?
2: Risk your life
0: lots of it.
2: Yeah, I can't
0: best
2: keep
0: Biden
2: up
0: ever.
2: With him. Yeah.
0: Yeah, it's incredible.
2: Mark wow. My words. Best Biden ever.
0: Oh, yeah. Mm-hmm. And then on Trump Social... They had the commercial for, I think it was called Bidenica. Does anybody remember this?
5: Yeah.
0: Gosh dang, was it funny. Roll it.
7: If you're having trouble sleeping, ask your doctor about Bidenica, the sleep aid made from 100% Joe Biden press conference.
8: The best way to get something done, if it holds near and dear to you that you like to be able to... Anyway...
7: Bidenica has a patented blend of confusion and forgetfulness that will calm the most overactive brains.
8: COVID has taken this year, just since the outbreak, it's taken more than 100 years. Look, here's the lives. When you think about it.
9: When they sold out American jobs and killed the Keystone Pipeline, it kept me up all night worrying about how we pay our bills. But then I got Bidenica, and I've never slept better.
10: Sometimes when I get hopped up on sugar, my parents give me Bidenica so I pass out. Other times they give it to me during the day, probably so they can do the deed. Gross.
7: Warning, people who have used Bidenica have experienced rapid lying and an inability to secure the southern border. Others have hallucinated and fought breakfast cereals.
6: Corn Pop was a bad dude.
7: Ask your doctor if Bidenica is right for you.
0: Oh, yeah. Oh, just 2 years ago.
2: Man.
0: All right. Yeah. With that, you ready for your big three?
2: Holy smokes.
5: Of course you are.
2: Yeah. I'm still stunned.
11: It's the three most important news stories of the day.
12: I hit the trifecta.
11: Well, at least according to Scott Robbins. 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
0: Every day about this time, Scott Robbins' top three stories helped by his hero.
13: I'm Casey Kasem.
2: 81 million votes, huh, Casey?
13: No way.
2: Yeah, well...
13: I'm ready.
2: The same thing.
13: Three.
2: Okay.
5: All right. Number three, Dwayne The Rock Johnson is a coward, apparently.
2: What? This Will Wheaton guy, do you know that he's an actor? He was.
5: Yeah.
2: He was in Stand By Me. He was in Star Trek, right? The Next Generation or whatever.
5: Yeah, he was a. Yeah. In one of the Star Trek series.
2: He called.
0: I got to look him up.
2: He called The Rock a coward for declining to share his politics publicly. Johnson said in a recent interview at Esquire, he said, I'm going to keep my politics to myself. He, by the way, was a vocal critic of the Republican Party, but he's like, I'm tired of telling people who I vote for or who they should vote for. I'm not going to do it anymore. George Takei did not like that. He didn't like anything. He said, Dwayne The Rock Johnson's recent comments were wanting to keep my politics to myself have divided fans. Said, indeed, Johnson did speak at length. Why he won't speak at length about politics? Said, Johnson said, what I've learned is through my experience is I need to keep quiet about it. It's not up to me. It's up to you. You can do whatever you want. Now, the usual suspects didn't like it. And again, Will Wheaton calling out The Rock is like, I don't know what. The Rock should just look him square in the eye and said, you said what about me?
0: You call me a coward?
2: Yeah, you calling me a coward? You yeah. little weenie? Yeah, so anyway.
0: Okay.
2: So that was
1: another guy. Now,
2: but I'll give him credit for saying I'm done with this. I'm not doing this.
0: No.
2: Nobody cares what I think.
0: Sky Roberts trifecta, top three of the day up to number
1: 2.
5: Number 2, Minnesota Governor Tim Walz says the Supreme Court has given states license to be cruel.
2: He's a nut, and he showed up again yesterday. As the Supreme Court says states can be cruel to trans kids, my message is clear, said Tim Walz. Here in Minnesota, we stand with and value our trans neighbors and youth.
0: So you're on the payroll. Mm-hmm. Basically right. What that means.
2: Cruel is making girls share the locker room and shower with boys, Tim.
0: Yeah.
2: It's also a girl getting her face crushed by a stronger, taller volleyball player.
0: Yeah.
2: You jag. Why do you hate girls, Tim? Why?
0: Well, I don't know. That might be a lifelong thing.
2: Answer the question.
0: I can't get into the psychosis of that. I'm sorry.
4: And the countdown continues.
0: Scott Robbins, trifecta, top three of the day.
4: And finally,
2: skipping and sashaying.
5: Well, a rookie baseball player learned a lesson.
2: This is one of the more embarrassing stories. Cleveland Guardians left fielder, a guy by the name of Cooper Engle, just got called up.
0: Mm-hmm.
2: Suffered a little brain fog last night. They were playing the Texas Rangers. Guardians and Rangers were tied up at 2-2. Bottom of the seventh inning. The Rangers had a runner on second with one out. Now, that's important that you remember that. There was one out. He's playing left field. Ball's hit to him.
0: Mm-hmm.
2: He catches it, throws the ball into the stands.
0: Oh, no, thinking it's three outs.
2: That's out two.
0: Oh, no.
2: So the guy scores all the way from second. They end up losing the game.
0: Did they lose a 3-2?
2: Yeah, they did lose a 3-2.
0: Oh!
2: So, I mean, he cost them the game. That play. Because he didn't know how many outs there were.
5: Oh, man.
0: Oh, dude.
5: I've seen that occasionally. Like, and it's always funny when it's an outfielder who does it, who forgets how many outs there are. And so there's two outs, and he thinks the inning's over. Mm-hmm. And his teammates, a lot of time, and I saw this once with the Houston Astros in person. The teammates knew what was going on, and they let him get almost all the way to the dugout. just to clown him.
0: Yeah.
2: I've also seen guys throw it in the stands and then realize it and try to get the ball back from the kid in the stands.
0: Yeah, that's the thing.
2: Like, that's going to work.
0: Like, a lot of times high school, college level, by the time if there's a runner on, someone starts yelling, hey, they're going, because you're not flipping the ball into the stands. Yeah. So you actually have time to recover, but not in that situation. Wow. Has he been sent back down?
2: That's interestingly enough, no, he hasn't.
0: He just got called up, so he's not like...
2: got called up. No, he hadn't been up very long at all. By the way, the final was 4-2.
0: Okay.
2: They lost, so not 3-2, but 4-2.
0: 3-2 would have been worse.
4: And there you have it.
2: Yes. But, I mean, that sucks, man. And, you know, the thing is, when infielders will look and tell the guys in the outfield how many outs there are almost all the time.
0: Yeah, it still is an outfielder. You've got to know.
2: You're ready to throw the ball into the stands and make friends.
0: Yeah, that's just part of it.
4: Dang.
0: Okay, who spilled all the beer? Nimrod's the news and a news update next.

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2: Dang it. I started laughing. I can't do that. Okay.
3: You're
2: not,
3: fine.
2: It's not
3: what?
2: Not professional at all.
3: What are you talking about?
2: I knew your finger was on the button. I knew it was happening.
3: You're before ahead of time?
2: Yes. So now I...
3: Sometimes we just, for fun, I'll say, don't mess up because I'm ready to call a strike.
2: I clenched a little bit at the end because I looked at you and I shouldn't have done that.
3: All right, news update, David Van Camp.
0: You know, it's not so much a news update as it is a perspective check, because we talked about yesterday that the Supreme Court is going to be taking up a so-called assault weapons ban.
3: Mm-hmm.
0: And it'll... You know, Second Amendment will probably win the day again. And, you know, I know a lot of people are disappointed, especially in John Roberts and Amy Coney Barrett for the whole birthright citizenship thing. And a lot of people are like doom and gloom. I've seen Matt Walsh being like, oh, she's a DEI justice. Barrett is, and Amy Coney Barrett is. I'm like, I don't know, man. I just think you got to look at the bigger picture here right now, because, you know, between gun rights, ending Roe v. Wade, and ending temporary protected status just as another means of immigration.
3: Yeah.
0: The Supreme Court has delivered so many wins on the conservative wish list. It's like you can't get totally bent out of shape over a ruling that basically affirms what has been U.S. policy for, what, I mean, over 100 years.
3: Yeah. Well, I think the pushback is, dude, the way it was written wasn't the way it's being used now.
0: Mm-hmm.
3: And that was clear to anybody paying attention.
2: Yep.
3: That, and Clarence Thomas was pretty clear about it, too. This was for slaves.
0: Yeah.
3: Not for people from China.
0: Yeah.
3: To have this tourism where you come over, have the kid here, and then fly back, and then that kid is a citizen.
0: Yeah.
3: What was it, a few years ago, 10% of all babies born in America were born to illegals,
0: mm-hmm.
3: or people not citizens here.
2: Right.
3: And if you do stack that up year over year after time, it can kill you.
0: Oh, sure. But that's why then you take that disappointment in the court, because the court is not a legislative body, and say, hey, Congress, do something about this.
3: Oh, and Trump's on that, too.
0: Yeah.
2: Well, that's going to be a rough road.
3: Oh, yeah. Well, they're going to crack down.
2: Yeah.
3: Because a lot of times when that happens, they're breaking laws.
0: Mm-hmm.
3: And then holding people accountable.
0: Mm-hmm.
3: That is certainly a start. So we'll see. What is it? They cited examples from 2024, which, what is it, Michael Wee Yu Lu and Jing Dong, a husband and wife, were sentenced to 41 months in prison for operating a birth tourism scheme using a business called USA Happy Baby Inc.
2: Gosh.
3: Yes, I'm not joking.
2: USA Happy Baby Inc.
3: Yes, okay. Run by Michael Liu and Jing Dong.
2: Jing Dong.
0: Jing Dong.
3: Get it. I'm not, that's her name.
2: I know, I just repeat it.
3: How dare you make fun of Jing Dong?
2: I'm not.
3: We got to get to Nimrod.
4: When the going gets tough.
5: Damn it, this is too hard.
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7: I love the poorly educated.
3: All right. Nimrod's the news. We go to Connecticut. There was an early morning crash, Route 44 near Twin Lakes Road. You're talking about beer truck.
2: Oh.
3: Mick Ultra. All over the place.
2: Oh, no.
3: Yeah, truck went off the road. 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Legal? We shall see, and that is Nimrod's in the News.
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11: Temperatures warmed up fast. We got that sunshine hanging around. The humidity's hanging around as well. Heat index values today should be in those triple digits, 105 to 110 possible. Dangerous heat. Make sure you're staying in the AC as much as you can here. We'll stay clear and muggy overnight tonight, dropping down to those mid-70s, and we will stay hot the rest of the week. With that WAND weather forecast, I'm meteorologist Nick Patrick.
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13: From ABC News, I'm Michelle Franzen. In North Dakota, President Trump toured the new Teddy Roosevelt Presidential Library in Medora near the Badlands. The president delivered remarks at the opening ceremony and took credit for signing the bill during his first term for the project that included transferring 90 acres of federal land for the library.
14: And today, the artistry and scholarship, technical skill on display right here and in that museum in particular is just fantastic. It's really great.
13: New details following the release of President Trump's financial disclosure forms to the Office of Government Ethics. The president's personal wealth increased last year by more than $2 billion. Earlier, he told reporters there was no conflict of interest. Police in Ohio say four family members are facing charges, including child endangerment, after the discovery of 16 children living in deplorable conditions. Vinton County Sheriff Ryan Kane outlined some of those conditions.
15: Most of our livestock was kept in better conditions than the children. It was extremely high presence, I'm sure, of bacterial and human feces. It was just a disgusting scene.
13: The children now in protective custody. A stunt at the Empire State Building today, beginning with a couple scaling the Empire Spire, where they flew a banner before climbing down where a proposal took place on a platform. It ended with the man and woman taken into custody. ABC News contributor and former NYPD Chief of Detectives Robert Boyce says the skilled daredevils didn't use harnesses or ropes and also breached security.
16: They didn't do any safety equipment, which puts it in a different perspective. It's reckless endangerment, felony. Because if they had fallen, they would have killed somebody else, could have killed somebody else on the way down from their own demise. So there's an issue right there, as well as criminal trespass and other ancillary charges that can go from there.
13: The breach comes as the NYPD is ramping up patrols and security ahead of the fourth holiday. You're listening to ABC News.
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0: Drift in Smith News Center. I'm Chandler Smith. Not only is the ALPLM doing a free admission day at the museum, they're doing a whole night out at the park. Food trucks, family activities, and music.
1: Of course, the big highlight of things is going to be the music. About 4:15, the 33rd Illinois Regiment Band will play, and of course, they are authentic. They will be playing in the park on the stage at 4:15 for about an hour or so, and then we'll reset the stage, and at 6 o'clock, Third Coast Brass from Chicago. This group is phenomenal. The Third Coast Brass, they play all over the place. They are well-respected, talented group of musicians. They will be doing a thorough America 250 program with lots of American music that you know and love.
0: Joe Crane, representative of the ALPLM, was on the WTAX Morning News Watch to discuss this upcoming July 4th festivities. Is it possible that a community garden may help make the youth of America eat their vegetables? State Senator Doris Turner thinks so.
2: We have so many opportunities for our kids to come out and actually see where their food comes from. It doesn't just magically appear on the shelf at County Market. But they also expand their horizons because they already have it made up in their mind. Ooh, ick, I don't like broccoli. But they come out here and they see it growing. They get to feel it.
0: Then Turner says their parents can cook it at home and kids realize that it's not as bad as they thought. Turner says community gardens also can help bring people together and lessen food insecurity. Today is the first ever Community Garden Day in Illinois. Today's forecast, we're in extreme heat warning until midnight Thursday night. Today, sunny and humid, high in the mid-90s, and a heat index of 105 to 110. I'm Chandler Smith, WTAX News.
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0: bizarre thing saying, you know, this guy should have died a hero soldier, and that people in his own state are dumb and stupid and ignorant and racist, or it's six gender Tellerico. I mean, this is the entire party. So you've got a party now that is led by these candidates, these extremists that keep winning these primaries and that are being supported by their leaders like Mamdani and Grandpa Bernie and Pocahontas. Grandpa Bernie has a pretty good track record in this primary season. I mean, it seems like everybody that he's endorsing seems to be winning. And now you have this other factor, which is that there are no mainstream Democrats left. No Democrat is willing to challenge the radicalism within their own ranks. No Democrat will take them on. You know, how many Democrats have criticized the Nazi tattoo? The very people that call Trump a Nazi, a fascist, a racist, Gestapo. You know, how many people have challenged his comments about victims of sexual assault? How many people have challenged Tellerico and his belief that there are six genders and God is non-binary and him championing the right of trans men to have access to abortion? I think I might have to go back to school and then relearn biology because I didn't know that was possible. You've got another Democratic Socialist communist that has toppled another mainstream Democrat. And this is the one that took place last night. Malak Kyros, it unseated a 15-term representative in Colorado's 1st Congressional District. Again, the latest sign that the party's left flank is now increasingly willing to topple establishment candidates. By the way, Susan Collins' first poll now out showing that she is beating Graham Plattner. Everybody that was making this prediction that she was not going to beat Graham Plattner was wrong. It turns out the Colorado Democratic Socialists of America candidate blames America for causing the 9/11 attacks. This woman that won last night, Kyros, recently argued how the 9/11 and October 7th terror attacks were inevitable after the U.S. and Israel actions in the Middle East. So she's blaming America for what happened on 9/11. That's the people. Are people in Colorado going to vote for this lunatic? Because those are the candidates they're now electing to run on their ticket. And the likes of, you know, with the exception of one guy, John Fetterman, there's no Democrat that will take on these radicals because they know they're going to be challenged next. And unfortunately for politicians, it's not a cliche. They care more about their own personal power than they do about anything else. I mean, if it means they have to shut up and suck it up and, you know, not along with the dummies in their party and go along with radicalism, they're going to do it. I want to talk to you about my friends at Legacy Box. 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
1: is on right now. 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
0: Hey, your friend Sean Hannity here. 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And here's what he said.
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0: Now, there's an interesting twist to how, well, those 2028 Democratic presidential wannabes are now reacting to all of these, you know, radical, you know, Democratic Socialists of America, communists winning these primaries. It appears Kamala Harris now reaching out to Mayor Marxist Kami Mamdani and pro-Palestinian activists while preparing a 2028 run. So what does this mean for the other candidates? We'll take a quick look at that when we come back.
13: Good evening and happy Wednesday, Central Illinois. Here's a look at your forecast from the WAND Weather Center. Clear skies will continue to be the theme as we head throughout the rest of our day today. We'll continue to stay humid as we head overnight tonight. An overnight low around 75 degrees in the capital city. Sunny skies will give way to a little more clouds during our midday tomorrow, but we will see temperatures back up in the mid to low 90s. I'm Ben Whitney.
14: ABC News, I'm Michelle Franzen. Dangerous heat alerts stretching across 16 states. New York City facing what could be the hottest heat index on record since 2010. Doctors warning about the potential signs of heat exhaustion and heat stroke. ABC News medical contributor Dr. Darian Sutton.
15: It can start early on from heat exhaustion symptoms like cramping or spasms, but that can progress into symptoms of palpitations or abnormal feelings that you're having an abnormal heart rhythm, sometimes a headache, and in the severest forms, heat stroke. That's when your body temperature is no longer able to be regulated, and that's when patients come in with a temperature over 103 degrees Fahrenheit with signs of in-organ damage.
14: President Trump in North Dakota for the opening ceremony of the Theodore Roosevelt Library. He traveled on the inaugural flight of the new Air Force One plane gifted by Qatar. In World Cup action tonight, the U.S. takes on Bosnia and Herzegovina in their first of the knockout rounds. And on Wall Street, stocks ended lower. This is ABC News.
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18: From the WTAX Wild Rift and Sniff News Center, I'm Chandler Smith. Not only is the ALPLM doing a free admission day at the museum, they're doing a whole night out at the park. Food trucks, family activities, and music.
19: Of course, the big highlight of things is going to be the music. About 4:15, the 33rd Illinois Regiment Band will play, and of course, they are authentic. They will be playing in the park on the stage at 4:15 for about an hour or so, and then we'll reset the stage, and at 6 o'clock, Third Coast Brass from Chicago. This group is phenomenal. The Third Coast Brass, they play all over the place. They are well-respected, talented group of musicians. They will be doing a thorough America 250 program with lots of American music that you know and love.
18: Joe Crane, representative of the ALPLM, was on the WTAX Morning News Watch to discuss the upcoming July 4th festivities. On a first-of-its-kind day in Illinois, local leaders got a look at a part of the Illinois State Fairgrounds

0: that's been in operation for years. WTAX's Will Stevenson went to a community garden day in a spot you might not have known had one.
1: This community garden in the infield of the Illinois State Fairgrounds has been operating for decades, but it's only the first time there is a statewide community garden day in Illinois. Although Mayor Buscher admits that maybe a time or two, she's not been so good to a community garden.
2: When I visit the Ennis Park Community Garden, there seems to always be a child who wants to eat blackberries. And I think they feel if they find an adult to go with them that they will not get in trouble. And I'm always the one that will go with them. And we sneak blackberries and eat them in the garden, community garden.
1: Buscher says she likes spending time with the kids, and it's more important to make sure they know that food grown locally tastes good. At the Illinois State Fairgrounds, Will Stevenson, WTAX News.
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0: colonists did not want to leave England, wanted the king to remain, telling them how to live and what to do. Half. And a lot of them fought with muskets against Washington and the freedom fighters, the rebels. Okay? That's the only one. The Civil War was different. Okay? But the Revolutionary War, you had a divided country that descended into violence, okay, over who is going to run the show. And that's what you have now, exactly what you had. The Democrats want Washington, a radicalized Washington, to run everything. Everything.
1: All right, so walk me through how this plays out. I don't see Graham Platner winning Maine over Susan Collins. I don't think Al Sayed out campaigning with Hassan Piker, who blames America for 9/11. I don't see him winning in Michigan. I don't see, you know, six-gender, God is non-binary Tallarico winning in Texas. I think ultimately you do have a radicalized base in the Democratic Party. They will show up. They will vote. But I don't think that independents in this country, and you've kind of prided yourself over the years of trying to be more in the middle and be objective and be more of a journalist. I'm more of a conservative. Fair enough. I don't see mainstream America that works hard, plays by the rules, obeys the laws, raise their kids, take them to church. I don't see those people voting for these people.
0: If I had to bet, I'd bet against all three of the people that you just named. I think that Collins will win in Maine by a fairly wide margin. Michigan will be tighter because you have the ethnic vote there. And in Texas, I can't see this guy beating Paxton, but Paxton's not a good candidate.
1: Okay. Bill O'Reilly, I will give you $10,000 to your favorite charity if you can name the other four genders, because Tallarico claims there are six genders, not two genders.
0: Well, that's because he wants all the genders to vote.
1: No, but you're not even attempting to answer the question. All right, Mr. O'Reilly, all things Simple Man, all things Bill O'Reilly of BillO'Reilly.com. Thank you, sir.
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1: You know, I was just reading an article, and it was a list of market downturns for the U.S. economy. Now, it got me thinking. Markets crash, things go up, things go down. It doesn't seem to be a matter of if or when, right? I mean, the Depression, 1929, the Recession, 1937, the flash crash, 1962, oil crisis in the 70s, Black Monday, 1987, dot-com bubble, 2008 crisis. 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

0: Good evening and happy Wednesday, Central Illinois. Here's a look at your forecast from the WAND Weather Center. Clear skies will continue to be the theme as we head throughout the rest of our day today. We'll continue to stay humid as we head overnight tonight. An overnight low around 75 degrees in the capital city. Sunny skies will give way to a little more clouds during our midday tomorrow, but we will see temperatures back up in the mid to low 90s. I'm Ben Whitney.
1: ABC News, I'm Michelle Franzen. Americans could face higher prices on some of their favorite goods. The Trump administration changing terms of a key trade agreement.
2: The Trump administration says it will not renew the U.S.-Mexico-Canada trade agreement in its current form, but instead will look to set up new trade deals with both countries. The agreement, negotiated during the president's first term and set to last until 2036, will stay in effect, but there will now be annual reviews that could change major parts of the treaty. U.S. Trade Representative Jameson Greer said the U.S. trade deficit with Mexico and Canada was a key reason to not renew the agreement as is.
1: ABC's Karen Travers. Authorities in Ohio say 16 children have been removed from a home east of Cincinnati, describing the living conditions as deplorable. Four adult members were charged in that case. In New York City, a dangerous stunt played out atop the Empire State Building, including a proposal. It ended with both climbers in police custody, the couple facing charges following that breach in security. This is ABC News.
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4: From the WTAX Wild Rift and Sniff News Center, I'm Chandler Smith. When they collect your information, what do they do with it?
5: I was just sent an article today about a police officer in another community who was tracking and harassing people for personal purposes. Clearly, they didn't have these kinds of checks and balances.
4: Alderwoman Erin Connolly liked what she had to hear Tuesday from Police Chief Joe Beal.
6: They cannot be accessed or used for anything other than investigating whatever criminal activity that might be. Each officer has an audit trail that follows it forever and never is deleted. So we know exactly who's accessing what and when. So I can't just jump on there and look at whatever I want and not put a case file number next to it.
4: The subject is the city's network of license plate reading cameras. Next week, the council will vote whether to renew the agreement with Flock for 2 years for a total of $508,000. With temperatures in Chicago reaching into the 90s this week with a heat index of over 100, residents are doing what they can to do to stay safe. For some people, that means getting out early to avoid the worst heat of the day. Jeremy Strickland got an early run-in before it got bad.
7: I do have asthma, so I try to become active earlier in the morning so that I can rest for the rest of the day.
4: Dangerous heat is now affecting more than half of the country. In Chicago, temperatures early today were in the mid-80s. More from ABC News senior meteorologist Lee Goldberg.
8: Day one of five of a heat wave getting into the northeast. Some strong storms surrounding the heat dome. Pockets of heat in the west, but not as extreme. Still fire danger in the Four Corners. Surrounding the heat dome, some storms from the Gulf Coast into the Great Lakes and upstate New York and New England. But underneath that dome, no relief. Extreme heat warnings all the way from Kansas City down to Jackson into Boston. 105 in this area with the feel-like readings and even 110 Thursday and Friday in the northeast.
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0: Good evening and happy Wednesday, Central Illinois. Here's a look at your forecast from the WAND Weather Center. Clear skies will continue to be the theme as we head throughout the rest of our day today. We'll continue to stay humid as we head overnight tonight. An overnight low around 75 degrees in the capital city. Sunny skies will give way to a little more clouds during our midday tomorrow, but we will see temperatures back up in the mid to low 90s. I'm Ben Whitney.
1: ABC News, I'm Michelle Franz. And a dangerous heat dome locked over much of the country this week. Workers like Mel McCullins at Jack's Car Wash in Southfield, Michigan, struggled to stay cool with temperatures soaring into the triple digits.
2: I had to use my towel. Spraying myself, very, very extreme heat, very, very hot.
1: Real field temperatures now targeting the East Coast in the triple digits. Philadelphia and New York opening up cooling centers and urging residents and tourists to take precautions as they celebrate the 4th of July festivities. A stunt at the Empire State Building today began with a couple scaling the Empire Spire, where they flew a banner before climbing down, where a proposal took place on a platform. It ended with the daredevils being taken into custody. They're now facing charges. In Venezuela, search and rescue teams continue to search for survivors 1 week after the double earthquake struck. A three-year-old trapped for 6 days, pulled from the rubble. The death toll has risen to more than 2,200. This is ABC News.

0: From the WTAX Wild Thrift and Sniff News Center, I'm Sherry Ballinger. On a first-of-its-kind day in Illinois, local leaders got to look at a part of the Illinois State Fairgrounds that's been in operation for years. WTAX's Will Stevenson went to a community garden day in a spot you might not have known had one.
1: This community garden in the infield of the Illinois State Fairgrounds has been operating for decades, but it's only the first time there is a statewide community garden day in Illinois. Although Mayor Buscher admits that maybe a time or two, she's not been so good to a community garden.
2: When I visit the Ennis Park Community Garden, there seems to always be a child who wants to eat blackberries. And I think they feel if they find an adult to go with them that they will not get in trouble. And I'm always the one that will go with them. And we sneak blackberries and eat them in the garden, community garden.
1: Buscher says she likes spending time with the kids, and it's more important to make sure they know that food grown locally tastes good. At the Illinois State Fairgrounds, Will Stevenson, WTAX News.
0: Springfield could re-up for two more years with Flock, the license plate camera company. Alderman Sean Gregory says, though, the big picture should be investing in people and in communities.
3: I'm not looking down the road 10, 20 years and feeling like we're going to continue to need these devices, right?
0: Police Chief Joe Beal said for now, the Flock cameras have been an asset.
4: 70% of the calls for service that we answer, 70% of the crimes that we investigate, Flock is used to investigate that to some extent. So it's a very impactful tool, one of the most impactful tools that we have.
0: The City Council is expected to vote on the $500,000 request next Tuesday. I'm Sherry Ballinger on News Talk 93.9 and AM 1240 WTAX. 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
1: Hi, this is Tony from Ernest Roofing. The best word that describes Kelly is resourceful. She's a great resource for our business and yours.
2: Hi, this is Jill.
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4: Hi, this is Jared from Evolt Supply. 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

0: From the WTAX Wild Thrifton Sniff News Center, I'm Sherry Ballinger. On a first-of-its-kind day in Illinois, local leaders got to look at a part of the Illinois State Fairgrounds that's been in operation for years. WTAX's Will Stevenson went to a community garden day in a spot you might not have known had one.
1: This community garden in the infield of the Illinois State Fairgrounds has been operating for decades, but it's only the first time there is a statewide community garden day in Illinois. Although Mayor Buscher admits that maybe a time or two, she's not been so good to a community garden.
2: When I visit the Ennis Park Community Garden, there seems to always be a child who wants to eat blackberries. And I think they feel if they find an adult to go with them that they will not get in trouble. And I'm always the one that will go with them. And we sneak blackberries and eat them in the garden, community garden.
1: Buscher says she likes spending time with the kids, and it's more important to make sure they know that food grown locally tastes good. At the Illinois State Fairgrounds, Will Stevenson, WTAX News.
0: Springfield could re-up for two more years with Flock, the license plate camera company. Alderman Sean Gregory says, though, the big picture should be investing in people and in communities.
3: I'm not looking down the road 10, 20 years and feeling like we're going to continue to need these devices, right?
0: Police Chief Joe Beal said, for now, the Flock cameras have been an asset.
4: 70% of the calls for service that we answer, 70% of the crimes that we investigate, Flock is used to investigate that to some extent. So it's a very impactful tool, one of the most impactful tools that we have.
0: The City Council is expected to vote on the $500,000 request next Tuesday. I'm Sherry Ballinger on News Talk 93.9 and AM 1240 WTAX. 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